0: Live from NPR News in Washington, I'm Ryland Barton. President Trump is holding a campaign rally today in Alaska, a state he won by 13 percentage points in 2024. Polling shows the Senate race there is very competitive this year. As NPR's Tamara Keith reports, the president going all the way to Alaska is another sign this midterm year is unusual.
1: This is a midterm year with an unpopular president, and Republicans are playing defense in a whole lot of places that would have been considered safe seats even just a few months ago. Does that mean that Democrats are going to win all of these races? Probably not. But if Republicans are spending money on defense, they aren't spending money on offense. And the triage has really started to begin now.
0: NPR's Tamara Keith reporting. Pope Leo has been diagnosed with lung cancer after surgery in Rome, Megan Williams reports.
2: The Vatican says tests during Tuesday's operation confirmed the 71-year-old Pope has lung adenocarcinoma, the most common form of lung cancer. Surgeons at Rome's Gemelli Hospital removed the lower lobe of his right lung in what his lead surgeon described as an attempt to make the procedure curative. The minimally invasive operation lasted about 90 minutes, and the Vatican says there were no complications. Leo woke normally from the anesthetic and is resting in his hospital room. The cancer was discovered after a recent routine health check found a small growth on his lung. For NPR News, I'm Megan Williams in Rome.
0: Cornell University is suspending parties at fraternity houses for the rest of the academic year. The announcement comes amid mounting outrage over its handling of allegations that a female student was sexually assaulted at a fraternity house in 2024. The university also plans to work with New York State Police to allow independent criminal investigators to investigate sexual violence allegations. There are legal and political questions surrounding President Trump's deal to bring Russian diesel to U.S. and global markets, but could this lower how much Americans pay at the pump? NPR's Willa Rubin has more.
3: The price of diesel hit an all-time high a few weeks ago. It has eased slightly since then, but on average, a gallon costs about $2.60 more than this time last year. When diesel is expensive, it can drive up inflation. Trucks, tractors, trains run on diesel. In a post on social media, President Trump said Russia agreed to release 300,000 tons of diesel immediately. He said it would lower prices fast. But if you do the math, 300,000 tons is about half of what the U.S. uses in a day. And if you do some more math, using the entire amount from the deal expected to be released over the coming months, it adds up to about 9 days' worth of diesel, according to S&P Global Energy. Analysts tell NPR the most significant way to bring down diesel prices is to end the wars in Iran and Ukraine. Willa Rubin, NPR News.
0: Major U.S. stock indexes fell today. This is NPR News. An Anthropic AI model submitted a false tip to Philadelphia police about an unsolved homicide case in July. It's the latest example of AI models acting on their own and manipulating government and other websites. Anthropic says the incident took place when the model was tasked with performing examples on random web pages. Anthropic is a financial supporter of NPR. The WNBA has announced that games 3 and 4 of next week's finals will be rescheduled. NPR's Becky Sullivan reports it was needed to accommodate conflicts at Atlanta's major arena.
4: The Atlanta Dream have swept their way through the playoffs to reach the WNBA finals for the first time in 13 years, where they'll face the Golden State Valkyries. There was just one problem. The Dream normally play in a very small arena. The Gateway Center Arena was built before the league's boom in popularity, and it seats just 3,500 fans, far too few for the very biggest games of the WNBA season. Often the Dream moves marquee games to State Farm Arena, home of the NBA team, the Atlanta Hawks, but there were scheduling conflicts with games 3 and 4, a concert one night and the Hawks' home opener the other, a situation critics called embarrassing and avoidable. Now the league says game 3 will be moved up a night, while game 4 will tip off a few hours early and the Hawks' game a little later that night to fit both. Becky Sullivan, NPR News.
0: Voters in Portland saw a new ad backing Maine incumbent Republican Senator Susan Collins, but the ad aired in the wrong Portland, Oregon, not Maine. According to Oregon Public Broadcasting, defending Main Street Super PAC spent $25,000 on the ad, and the buyer bought airtime in the wrong media market. This is NPR News.
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0: хамгийн ERA Research ядын насгүй хоотнолт олилгийн ERA CDP бэтлаат бэнахад ицэ бэтдийн ERA ядын таймдан линк ой ERA конклейв ERA бэшин лто ядын нанэ ядын рол ERA ДИ ЕЛВАЛТ ОЛЕЗИК ДИ СИКРЕТ ЭЛЕКШН 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Aji Dayotka, D. Shidi Alaco, the senior ranks, E. O. D. B. the college, Ardi Tagli, K. E. Aji D. Youngest, Member and link with RGD group, we are the suggest, we are the cardinals, we are in 10, we are the unique, we are the dean, we are the big dollars, we are the dean, we are the dean, we are the tagli, we are the former, the archbishop and lingo, we are the man, nearly, she the RGD, big hole on the upper, we are the ilsa, we are the possible contender. Yadi bi yadin academy on a tin schlappi hata, Ado di conclave, Yashi aj di elect ila di leo, Ado I aj hotako di profile position, Yashi aj di din dik ad, I aj di raise di ea tagli, Ea di probability 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Benyat at Ege, The Promotion, E Dashi the Cardinal Joseph, Rezinger, E Aja Adi Dean, Lingo e Aja College, Yashi Aja the Elect Ilya, The Pope Benedict, Ige e Aja, E Adi 13, Kishi Bidin Academilo 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He Aja Ante, Shidibi Yitnanish Ado E Aja, Ape Eadi Kotako, the contender, Eadibi Yitina Kitamil on a Dean Shla, Behada the Conclave, Gia Aja, Rajansko Ea, Dishla Religious News, E Aja Lichina Antolis, Ado Hair, Ada National Sandegi, Arukachan na ol kirigi, Korean shishin jado KTB, 89.7 FM, don na ni tsa aru de korogone, nan kidish nil.
1: Across the country, classrooms and departments that chart the black experience are facing an unprecedented reckoning. From political crosshairs to funding cuts, the architecture of black studies is under pressure.
2: I think that the whole higher ed model is under attack. So it's not just us. And even looking at the numbers, history is doing worse than we are. They may have more majors, but in terms of their lifetime earnings, is the same as ours. There are other, we just got rid of our religious studies department. We closed that because it was underutilized. No majors, very few majors. It's not just us, it's higher ed, but I think as someone said, I think it was, when America has a cold, black people have the flu. And I think that's what's happening now.
1: From Virginia Humanities, this is With Good Reason. I'm Sarah McConnell. Today, the threats facing black studies. But first, a conversation about historically black colleges. Norfolk State University recently hosted the national gathering of the Association for the Study of African American Life and History. The association was founded by Carter G. Woodson, who's called the father of black history and the creator of Black History Month. Among the featured speakers were the presidents of Norfolk State University and Virginia State University. I caught up with President Makola Abdullah of Virginia State.

0: University after the conference. President Abdullah, what was your family's experience of black colleges? Was Virginia State University your first?
1: No, it's not my first. My mother went to Howard. My aunt went to Howard University. I went to Howard University. My sister went to Dillard University in New Orleans. My other sister went to Fisk and took classes at Tennessee State University. My wife went to Tuskegee University. My brother-in-law went to Howard. My other brother-in-law went to Tennessee State. My three sister-in-laws went to Florida A&M University while I was an instructor there. My son took classes at Bethune-Cookman and ultimately graduated from Morehouse College in Atlanta. My daughter started her career at Hampton University and then ultimately transferred to Virginia State, where she earned her bachelor's and master's degree. My entire time at Virginia State University, I've had a family member here. My two nephews and my niece are in school now. And so I always tell parents, and I'm not selling anything to them that I'm not buying. I love HBCUs, and I believe that our institutions provide a high-quality education for our students.
0: And why do you think so many members of your family chose to go to historically black colleges?
1: Well, you know, there was a time, of course, in this country when historically black colleges and universities were the only institutions that African-Americans could attend. Now, it hasn't been that way for a long time, and many African-Americans, and I'm honored that so many of us have opportunities to go to any institution that we want. But because of segregation, and many of our institutions exist in the South, where segregation was more prevalent, then typically white students would go to predominantly white institutions and black students would typically go to HBCUs. Having said that, it's certainly a significant number of white students, Asian students, Hispanic students who attend historically black colleges and universities and love it and appreciate it. And I think it's really on us. We really want to let them know that HBCUs are open to them and that we appreciate and love them when they're on our campus.
0: You know, after integration, there was something of a great brain drain of black students opting for primarily white universities. When the Supreme Court a few years back ended affirmative action, did the tide shift? Many elite black students opting for HBCUs over white colleges?
1: Well, first, I want to make this clear. I believe that our young people, black and white and Asian and Hispanic, deserve the opportunity to go to the school of their choice. Whether that's an HBCU or not an HBCU. And we want all of our kids to have the chance to chase their dreams at the institutions of their choice. We did see an increase when the affirmative action Supreme Court decision was made and an increase in students at HBCUs. While I certainly want students to choose Virginia State University and our HBCUs, I want them to have the opportunity to go anywhere. So we've certainly seen an uptick in enrollment. But again, I think opportunities for young people are important.
0: How many primarily black colleges are there in the U.S.?
1: It really depends on the definition, but it's just about 100 institutions.
0: How many in Virginia?
1: In Virginia, we have 5 historically black colleges and universities.
0: Do you think it's a fair statement to say every single black university, public or private, in the U.S. has been historically underfunded?
1: Oh, most definitely. Most definitely. I think that is a very straightforward answer for me to make. I think whether it's public or private, all of our universities are in some level underfunded. When you think about the history of segregation in our country, in many years, the funding that the state may put towards education for white students would be quite a bit different than the funding that it put towards black students. Now, I'd like to say this, and I'd be remiss if I didn't. In recent years, in all administrations, from the General Assembly to the governor's office, that we've received quite a bit of support in recent years. And I want to really, you know, take my hat off to the governor and to the General Assembly here in the Commonwealth of Virginia. But even the past few years does not necessarily make up for what is over 100 years of underfunding.
0: You know, not long ago, there was a big federal study that said land-grant black colleges across the country are due $13 billion in funding that never came to them between 1987 and 2020. What was Virginia State University's portion of that?
1: The number on the page for Virginia State, I believe, was $277 million. That study was just, I believe, over 20 years, and it was just counting the public land-grant institutions. But it didn't include all of the public or private HBCUs in the country. And that number, as you said, was in the billions. It's not really about the past, but it's the idea of what that investment in our institutions would do for our future, what it would mean to Virginia State University and our HBCUs and the country if we can have the kinds of facilities, have the kinds of academic programs, the quality to make sure that our young people can chase their dreams and be the best that they can be. What would that investment do? I believe it would transform the United States. HBCUs have punched above our weight for decades. And what would happen if we could punch with the resources that other institutions have?
0: After that study came out, the Biden administration urged states to cough up the money they owed to black colleges. Did Virginia then give you $277 million?
1: I wouldn't say that the Commonwealth of Virginia wrote a check and gave us a check for $277 million. But I would say this, that they pledged to continue to move forward with additional investments in Virginia State University to make sure that our students have quality opportunities.
0: The two land-grant colleges in Virginia are Virginia Tech in Blacksburg and Virginia State University, the HBCU. Is Virginia Tech better funded than VSU?
1: Virginia Tech has been historically better funded by the state than Virginia State University. Now, I want to say this. I think there's not a state that has a higher quality of higher education institutions than the Commonwealth of Virginia. And when I say that, I also mean Virginia Tech. I think they're a fantastic institution. And so this isn't, you know, a competition to see who can do better. We want to make sure that we can do the best by our students in the way that they want to do the best by their students.
0: Why are they called land-grant schools? When were they created, and why land-grant?
1: Oh, wow. Okay, I wasn't sure we were going here. This is exciting. So in 1862, Justin Morrill, a senator out of Maine, proposed that the federal government invest in the states by giving the states land so that they could found universities that would then focus on the mechanical arts, agriculture, and military tactics, essentially the STEM and workforce initiative of the day.
0: Right.
1: So this was in 1862. So all of the states were given land, land that was formerly property of indigenous people in out west, and then they used that land, they sold the land. So the land wasn't in the states themselves. The land was outside of the individual states. Those states sold the land and then used those funds to found new institutions. And so Virginia Tech University was founded in 1872 as a direct response to that. And then in 1890, the federal government said that support for these land-grant institutions, which were really the foundation of the state university systems that you see today, that states had to provide quality education for African Americans. And if they didn't, that they couldn't get funding from the federal government for this program anymore. This was in 1890. And so for the states that already offered opportunities to African Americans, that was fine. For those states that didn't, where those institutions were segregated, then those states founded another institution so that African Americans could have access to higher education. In Virginia, it was actually Hampton first and then Virginia State University. But in Florida, that would have been Florida A&M, in North Carolina A&T. But there are 19 HBCUs that are also land-grant institutions. And that's kind of the brief history of land-grant universities in this country.
0: And so would you say from the get-go, funding for these newly created black colleges was not up to the level of funding for the primarily white colleges?
1: Yes. From the inception, funds for our HBCUs were not at the same level as some of the other institutions. And around 1900, when Virginia changed its constitution and many African Americans were no longer able to vote, right around that time, our charter for Virginia State University was changed to no longer offer collegiate degrees. And also, 25% of our funding was cut that year and wasn't restored for another 20 years. And so there's a long history buried in our, not buried in our history, right on top of our history is a history of underfunding that's always been the case.
0: Not too long ago, Mackenzie Scott, former wife of Jeff Bezos of Amazon, gave millions and millions of dollars to lots of different historically black colleges. It pleased me to see that.
1: it pleased us to receive it. So we were on the other end. We actually got two gifts from Mackenzie Scott, one for $30 million in 2020, and then again, $50 million in 2025. Those two gifts are by far the largest gifts that we have ever received in our history. I think the next highest gift is probably $3 million. And it has done some incredible things to help us really transform the institution. It really does make me speechless to think about it, because it's not something that we saw coming, and we are very, very thankful, very thankful. And I believe that Virginia State University is among the best institutions in the country. I believe that our students are incredible. I believe that our faculty do an amazing job here at Virginia State. And I think that as the cheerleader and the chief salesperson for VSU, that if I can continue to let people know the great things that are happening, that they will want to invest in the future of Virginia State. And part of investing in the future of Virginia State is acknowledging our historic underfunding and making sure that we don't have to continue on that path.
0: You know, I've noticed a lot of faculty members at VSU sign their emails with Trojan pride. Do you sign off that way?
1: With Trojan pride. And here's another one. I've got to use this one because my communications director would be mad. I would tell you that at Virginia State University, greater happens here.
0: Well, Dr. Abdullah, I'm so grateful you took the time to talk with me. Thank you.
1: Thank you so much.
0: Dr. Makola Abdullah is president of Virginia State University, home of the Trojans, of course, and Trojan pride. For more than half a century, Black Studies departments have served as the intellectual heartbeat of higher education, challenging narratives and anchoring Black communities. But today, those departments are on the front lines of a political battle over what history is taught and who gets to teach it. To understand what's at stake, I spoke with Sean Yutzi, Chair of African American Studies at Virginia Commonwealth University. Sean, you've produced a number of films, including the documentary Black Studies and Intellectual Genealogy. What did you want viewers to understand about the history of Black Studies?
2: The goal of that documentary was to chronicle the origin and evolution of the discipline, not beginning in 1968 with the first department at San Francisco State University on the West Coast, but going back to 18th and 19th centuries with people like David Walker and others, that this discipline came out of a tradition that began earlier with Black folks asking the questions about their history, their origins, their experiences, and wanting that story to be told and to be documented. Later on, we arrive in San Francisco and we hear the story of the first Black Studies program in the country that was San Francisco State University. And then I began to see how that effort was reproduced around the country during 68, 69, and even at my own institution in 72, we established our program in Afro-American Studies.
0: So we went from no Black Studies departments to how many, would you say? Every university has one?
2: Well, there's approximately 133 departments. There are many more programs that offer a minor, or centers that provide postdocs and other kinds of research efforts. But there are about 130 degree-granting programs. And there are probably between 18 and 20 graduate programs that offer a master's degree and or PhD. The most famous and the first being Temple University, which is now under tremendous fire. They have stopped admissions to that program, and people are outraged.
0: More than a dozen universities have scaled back or merged or eliminated their Black Studies programs under the guise of budget cuts or the threat of anti-DEI legislation. What are some of the larger universities where this is happening?
2: I know Indiana is under fire. I know the entire state of Florida has cut their Black Studies departments or merged them with other departments. But at the forefront right now, where it's no longer a threat, it's an actual fact, Temple has shut down the admissions to the doctoral program. And so I think that's really really the state of crisis today. And the guys they're using is that they don't have enough enrollment in the doctoral program.
0: Why is this happening now? And this is not the first attempt to curtail Black Studies programs, right?
2: That's correct. I really think at some universities, this is really cover. Many universities, including my own, are really engaged in anticipatory action where they are trying to avoid scrutiny by acting in advance of any request. Now, we haven't had any pressure on our department that we don't normally get. We always have been under pressure to really adapt to a corporate model of education where we have large numbers of students who are generating tuition dollars. Our role on campus is much different than just having students who are majoring. We're doing community engaged activities. We're visible on campus doing programming for the entire student body. So our role is much bigger than the numbers we have in the department. The other thing that I think people don't consider about declaring your major to be Black Studies or African American Studies is a bold statement. It almost puts a target on your back. And so some students are not ready to take that step. So I think lots of things go into deciding to major in Black Studies. And usually the excuse given is that there are not many, very many job prospects at the end of the degree. And that would apply for English. That would apply for history, philosophy, education. I mean, we can go on all day in terms of the kinds of examples that would apply. But again, Black Studies is different.
0: Why are Black Studies departments being targeted politically? And why have they been targeted politically in the past? What's the argument against them?
2: Yes. Dr. Malala Karanga, who is the person who created Kwanzaa and one of the early pioneers in Black Studies, explains it this way, that Black Studies is really the third leg of a movement for Black liberation and freedom. The first part is the Civil Rights Movement from 54 to 64. The second part from 64 to 74 is the Black Power Movement. And from around early 70s to the 80s is Black Studies. So it's not really a separate kind of movement. It's the third leg or the final stage of evolution of this struggle for Black freedom, Black liberation. But it's on campus now. And so if you think about how they attack civil rights, it only makes sense that they will come after Black Studies. Now, if you see Black Studies as simply some history courses, then you'd be baffled. But if you understand it as part of a larger movement that provides students with a framework to understand their environment, their society, to critique their society, and to act on that, right, and there's also some sort of praxis to transform that, then it becomes more threatening.
0: It seems like there are attacks from many fronts, right? There's the sort of politically conservative attack that says, we don't want this kind of political activism on college campuses. What is your counter to that?
2: Well, I think the activism lately has been on Palestine, at least in my university, and I think many universities, they shut that down, even with more ferociousness than they have historically attacked, or equal ferociousness as they've attacked Black protests on campuses. So I do think they understand that college campuses is really the source of resistance for most movements, where things begin to kind of boil over, boil up and kind of ferment. And so I think they understand that Black studies on campuses or other resistance studies, women's studies, queer studies, are going to be seen as threats because they're not just providing courses that review the history, but they're teaching students how to resist, how to organize, how to examine where power is trying to restrict and control people. I think that's really the biggest threat.
0: Hasn't there also been an internal threat over the years where there are arguments between so-called activists within the department and careerists?
2: Yes, I think that's the class struggle that exists in time immemorial. And we certainly see that in Black Studies, where some of the Ivies and other elite institutions have tried to not only engage in Black Studies, but take over the discipline and determine its direction. And so I think if we look at Harvard, we can see how, because of the resources they have, they can do things that kind of center them. So we have a Skip Gates who's now doing the Finding Oprah's Roots. And now he has a regular series where he's kind of doing the DNA analysis and doing the genealogy of famous people. Now you have to ask yourself, how useful is that for the liberation of Black people, doing the genealogy of famous people? it has very little relevance, right? And so I think that if we kind of put that up as the model of what Black studies should be, it reduces the threat of folks like, you know, my program here, in which we are in the community providing political education classes. We're providing resources to the community. We're connecting young people with activist movements in the community. We are involved in some of the urban farming that's around Richmond. That's much more threatening than doing genealogy of famous people. But that's the one that makes it on PBS. And that's the one that gets the publicity and all the fanfare. And that kind of defangs Black studies from what it used to be and what it needs to be.
0: What do you say to those who argue the mandate for racial justice that's evident in the more activist Black studies departments can conflict with academic detachment and objective inquiry?
2: Yes, I think that, that argument, at least for me, is counter to the legacy of Black studies. Black studies began as a movement in the community. It moved on campus, but it reflected the needs and the wants of the community. The whole purpose of Black studies was to marry its efforts on campus with movements in the community. It was never divorced from Black liberation. The academic piece was really the intellectual arm of that movement. So you can't have the intellectual arm and not have the movement and have Black studies. Now, you can have the intellectual arm and have something else. And that's where we have these conflicts, where schools want us to play those games where we are trying to create these grant funding machines, where we are just cranking out dollars while the communities around us continue to mire in poverty and to continue to be excluded and alienated. That really is inconsistent with Black studies, and it should be inconsistent with anyone's humanity. Unfortunately, what you're describing is what most units do, and they have sucked the lifeblood out of communities around them.
0: There's another argument many people make to the tune of, well, we don't have white studies departments on college campuses. Why do we need Black studies departments?
2: Most of us understand that the default is white studies. It's not named that because that's how white privilege works. It doesn't have to be named. It's assumed. It's the default. So Black studies is a response to that default. It's an attempt to kind of construct the narrative of the Black experience from a Black perspective. History is white history. If you go to any history department, they'll have a course on African history, maybe. They may have a course on African-American history. But the entire 120 credit hours of that degree is white studies, white history. English, they'll have a course on Black literature. They may have a course on Caribbean literature, but the other 120 credit hours for that degree will be on white literature, classical, Greek literature, French, etc. So that's why we need the Black studies. And we have Black studies, we have Chicano studies, we have Asian studies, we have Jewish studies, we have, you know, women's studies, queer studies, and I applaud all those. But Black studies gave birth to all those.
0: You know, looking 10 years down the road, what do you think is going to happen with Black studies departments? What's your prediction?
2: I don't know. It's a good question. I suspect that we will evolve into a new expression of Black studies, of Africana studies. I think you can perhaps kill the discipline, but not kill the spirit. It may not be associated with the university. And so I think that the whole higher ed model is under attack. So it's not just us. And even looking at the numbers, history is doing worse than we are. They may have more majors, but in terms of their lifetime earnings, is the same as ours. There are other. We just got rid of our religious studies department. We closed that because it was underutilized. No majors, very few majors. It's not just us. It's higher ed. But I think as someone said, I think it was, when America has a cold, Black people have the flu. And I think that's what's happening now.
0: You know, through academic history, there's been an argument that we should be teaching not for the size of the salary you're going to get when you emerge, but for the experience and to inculcate culture into students. You've made something of that argument about Black studies programs. Do not measure them by the job they end up with when they get out, but rather the education that we have given along the way.
2: This is the legacy of universities. When it was a place for the elite only, and not just white people, but the white elite. And that's when it was a place where you were there to be cultured and to kind of expand your ideas and your worldview and kind of learn languages and learn how to appreciate the world and, you know, and think intuitively and think critically. But when it began to be open to black people and people of color, it's become a jobs program. What kind of job can you get at the end of that degree? Is it simply better to have a trade, or a high school diploma would be enough? The humanities, they're saying, is really useless. Even if we talk about STEM, are we training people to be the engineers or the workers of this AI technology? And so I think in my department, we're clear-eyed about trying to avoid the tendency to want to produce workers. So we're going to resist that as long as we can. In fact, I don't know if it would be worse to exist as a jobs program producing workers or not exist at all. I'm leaning toward not existing at all.
0: Well, Dr. Sean Yutzi, you've been so interesting. I'm very grateful you've taken the time to talk with me.
2: Thank you.
0: Dr. Sean Yutzi is Chair of African American Studies at Virginia Commonwealth University. 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This is a charitable trust created by the will of acclaimed 20th century artist Joseph Cornell that honors the memory of the artist and his younger brother Robert. With Good Reason is produced by Virginia Humanities, which acknowledges the Monacan Nation, the original people of the land and waters of our home in Charlottesville, Virginia. Our production team is Allison Quantz, Matt Darrow, and Lauren Francis. Special thanks to Jenny Taylor for booking assistance and to Jennifer Williamson of WVST for production help. 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I'm Sarah McConnell. Thanks for listening.

0: Live from NPR News in Washington, I'm Ryland Barton. President Trump has made an unusual campaign trip to Alaska with the midterm elections looming. He's there to support Republican incumbent Senator Dan Sullivan, who's in a tight race.
1: On November 3rd, we're going to send one of the best and most respected senators in D.C., Dan Sullivan, the real Dan Sullivan. I'm talking about the real Dan Sullivan, not the fake Dan Sullivan.
0: Sullivan's facing Democrat Mary Peltola and an unaffiliated candidate also named Dan Sullivan. The long journey is a sign of Republican fears about retaining control of the House and Senate. The state hasn't backed a Democrat for Senate in nearly 20 years. Hundreds of Cornell students, faculty, and town residents gathered in Ithaca, New York today to express their support for a former student who says she was sexually assaulted at a fraternity house nearly 2 years ago. Jung-Yoon Hong of WSKG reports the protests come as the university's banned fraternity parties for the entire school year.
2: The protest in Ithaca is the latest in a string of rallies across the country, and it comes nearly 1 month after a former Cornell student known as Jane Doe filed a lawsuit saying she was plied with ketamine and sexually assaulted by members of the Chi Phi fraternity in 2024. Several hundred people gathered in the town square just steps away from Cornell's campus to express their support for Jane Doe.
3: To Jane Doe, we stand with you!
2: Cornell faculty will debate issuing a vote of no confidence in university leadership on Wednesday. For NPR News, I'm Jung-Yoon Han in Ithaca.
0: Federal regulators have fined Bank of America more than $1 billion for failing to take steps to prevent money laundering by its customers. NPR's Scott Horsley reports the penalty is one of the largest in Treasury Department history.
4: Banks are required to track and report financial transactions they suspect may be tied to illegal activity. The Treasury Department says B of A willfully ignored that requirement and allowed more than $5 billion worth of money to change hands without proper reporting over a seven-year period stretching back to 2018. Some of the suspicious moves showed signs of Chinese money laundering networks. Others had apparent ties to the southwest border. The bank also agreed to pay more than $11 million to settle apparent sanctions violations involving Iran, Russia, and other targets. The bank says in a statement it's committed billions of dollars and thousands of employees to improving its financial compliance. Scott Horsley, NPR News, Washington.
0: Cyber attacks have disrupted European supermarket chains, causing refrigeration systems to overheat at hundreds of stores in France. This forced a major grocer to shut down websites serving customers in Europe and the United States. France's finance minister told Parliament that about 700 of the country's 10,000 supermarkets were affected. Major U.S. stock indexes closed down today. The S&P 500 edged down a fraction. You're listening to NPR News. The Louisiana Secretary of State's office said its election division in Baton Rouge evacuated after an employee opened a package containing white powder. The substance has not been identified, and law enforcement is investigating the incident. Voting centers and government buildings in six other states received fentanyl-laced letters in 2023. Florida Governor Ron DeSantis says the state's death toll from Hurricane Isaias has now risen to six. Regan McCarthy of member station WFSU reports.
5: Governor Ron DeSantis says most of the deaths came after the storm passed, but he says they're related to actions taken because of the storm's damage, including debris cleanup, misuse of a generator, a traffic crash at a stoplight that wasn't working, and delayed medical care.
6: The way Florida's typically done this is it's not just if the storm knocks over your house and somebody gets killed for that, that's count. They kind of link anything that's even a fallout from the storm.
5: DeSantis says the state is supporting debris cleanup efforts in many of the rural communities hit hard by the storm to help speed the recovery process. About a dozen distribution sites remain open where residents can access supplies, including water and shelf-stable meals. For NPR News, I'm Regan McCarthy in Tallahassee.
0: Formula One says Rwanda will host a race in the early 2030s when the series returns to Africa for the first time in almost 40 years. Organizers say the track will be built near an under-construction airport serving the capital and will use hills and dips in the landscape to challenge drivers. The last time F1 raced in Africa was the South African Grand Prix in 1993. This is NPR.
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0: You're listening, KDDB in 9.7 FM from behind the Mexico. Time now is 10 minutes past the hour of 7 o'clock. Yeah, I think it's enough. I'll get Kuran Shishijaro, KDDB in 9.7 FM. Don't need a Korean is not a Haljan Bay, let us get just an ocean to El Kid. Aro, Yadi Room, Yadi, and Natahane, Yadi Vatican City, Danigo, the Pope Leo the 14th. Gishi Ajidi lung cancer. Do Aji Shi Iapi, Holonto Kuyako. Di lobe Gishi Ajidi Hinch Najago. Igi diba lung notch alia. Auto di surgery, Gidi Tuesday, Gibi confirmed. Ideila di diagnosis, Gay Ajidi lung. 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A da nigo a aji yaj adaza a. Ado a nadahan nadan tlenki ea. Las Vegas a ari a nadahane. Ea di the wing kifi di Davis. 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Di convict a yela di Davis. Gishi ajdi attack on yiskinigi first degree murder. Ea belti deadly weapon. Ea biyishidi a kid di August. Aro e ajdi Nevada. Anoi ayin linigi hand down e la di sentence. Di Tuesday, Gibi ye out of the Shakur. Gishi aj ea di struck abit ilia di bi ye aj drive by shooting. Ea di often lingo di US. She di Las Vegas strip bi ye di September nast is at that one city nast can be khata. A di case gishi ea sadly di unsolved. Ebin ye di decades as lean. Aro e aj di revealed. Alia Goshidi Davis give Ila Shidi interview and about the kid go do I Ajdi wrote Ila di tell all memoir I Ajdi ya Bidit I Gishidi Barol Ia bi ye di shooting Arabe Ia not Nishis go she denied Ila di Naznagi I Ajdi Tato Ia bi ye Ia da Nigo I Ajdi ya Jadaza an do Adults go Ia di Tadahana dan Lengi Ia Jadado Lih
1: Yat e had it I not angry the kitchen of Wilders at Aya, the Navajo Nation News, had need Aya. Adger alt so Aya ad in each end, a yield inge big out Aya adger batch and hatched a halton. Did Aya alton re resource dot development committee Aya adger is at the link or go Aya NHA ade hot ego quarterly report ebits ando hot out Ayan de di lada nila alton. 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Adol do NHA chief operations officer Ernest Franklin Jr. do board of commissioners chairman Marcus Danette Dell. Well, yeah, ia di April don le July je and what happened da jne si ad a report ia ad ayi la da noia da halne. 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Japan C case to Lake Janila. Echo ANHA Yee K. Digge A Yadi there resources do ado timeline. A Yadis Nini do scheduling. It out echoed all that out of Sato. Aja that eho that Agil Kate does Nasnaz Nilo Denos and Shinkodini Lato. I don't know if the chairman has Susan not it. No, the NHA Board of Commissioners, though, I don't that the upper management, the upper management, the upper management, the upper management, the upper management, the upper management, the upper management, the upper management, the upper management, the upper management, the upper management, the upper management, the upper management, the upper management, the upper Ado in the Navajo Tribal Utility Authority, Bisna and Nishokit Abana Nishotis in Dolisin Day. A quet as a yego go a yanda the North in Janila Aston. A co a recommendation a ya change at old Nisha Nigo. Joe hot alto bohonet, Zancho a lago go a ya be in a hot it Janila Aston. 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

0: You're listening, KDDB in 0.7 FM from Payan, New Mexico. Time now is 8 o'clock on the hour. Yeah, they are not talking. Kuran Shishijara KDDB 89.7 FM. Don't need to get it. Say, BD get as Kaz, Otto Kuro, a American Indian and a native living. Yadri and it is not at all. In lay nast ego, be it all kill.
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2: Welcome to American Indian and Alaska Native Living. I'm Dr. David DeRose. We have got an exciting show lined up for you today. And first of all, I'm excited because my co-host is in the virtual studio, Dr. Joni Bakavoy. Joni, it is good to see you again.
3: Thank you. My pleasure.
2: And I say again because we were together not all that long ago at a very important Native event in the Black Hills of South Dakota. Tell us a little bit about why we ended up, you from Oklahoma, me from Indiana and Tennessee, heading over to Western South Dakota.
3: Well, we were invited to be part of a thing called a camp meeting. So it's basically where you go camp and you have meetings, right? It was organized, and we'll hear more about how it was organized and kind of the background, but it was organized for folks in the area to come together and learn. And they had some really exciting topics about health. You were one of the speakers. They talked about mental health. And then we did some children's programs as well.
2: And Joni, you were one of the leaders for children's programming, right?
3: I was. And that was such an honor. And what a great group of kids. And what was nice is we also had some of the parents kind of sit with us during some of the meetings. So it was real exciting. Very, very inspiring to me.
2: So we have a special guest with us today. He continues to organize these Native camp meetings. He was the one that invited us both to be involved. Joni, why don't you introduce our special guest?
3: Great. I'm honored to do that. So I'm going to let him tell the details of his life, but his name is Ben Herrera, and he is here today virtually with us, and he's going to tell you a little bit about his background and kind of how he came to be where he is today. So Ben, if you'd like to tell us a little bit about yourself.
4: Okay. Hello and thank you. It's nice to be here. I'd like to talk about how I first became involved with the Alliance, through the Alliance Seventh-day Adventist Church. I was a child there, and my mother sent us to church there. We had a gentleman, an elder named Dr. Bowen, and he was very friendly to the kids. He was an eye doctor, an optometrist, and he expected us youth to become involved into the church. And so on Halloween, we would get together at the church and we would gather canned goods for the Thanksgiving and Christmas baskets. And they would come back and they'd always have donuts and hot chocolate for us. And it was really nice. And then in Thanksgiving and Christmas, we handed out the baskets. That was really a lot of fun. The other part was how I learned how to get up in front of people. When I was around 9 years old, he started asking us to read the mission report for the adults. So we had to come upstairs and do the mission story out of the one that was given every quarter, you know, from wherever around the world. They'd tell these stories of how people were struggling and how they were helped and blessed. And also they were given opportunities, good health, and also new homes. Sometimes the disaster stories were really strong.
3: So Ben, could you tell me a little bit, are you Native or do you have any relation to Native tribes?
4: Yes, I'm half Oglala Sioux. My mother was raised up on Red Shirt, South Dakota. Her and her family was there, my grandparents. They all moved to Alliance, Nebraska. My grandfather moved down to Alliance to work as a farm worker. And he worked all around the different farms as a ranch hand. He could break horses and all that stuff. He learned how to take care of cattle and everything. So he would work on farms. And that's how they came down to Nebraska. My mother raised us in Alliance, Nebraska. because she wanted us to learn about work ethic, number one. Number two, not to be dependent on the government for the monthly handouts. Also, right. It was an industrial town at the time. We had the Air Force there, and they had several factories going where my aunt and my mother worked. And my father worked as a carpenter. He was a master carpenter, and he built several buildings that are still there today. So that's how we got to Alliance, Nebraska.
5: So you have these deep roots, Ben, as both Native American, grounded in your indigenous, basically Lakota background, and then you've also got the middle 60s, 70s, era 60s, okay. That culture in America, in the Midwest, in Nebraska, and you mentioned the Seventh-day Adventist Church was part of your upbringing. So yeah. We have these different streams. So tell us a little bit about how this all comes together and, you know, and begins to shape you a little bit more.
4: Okay. So when I was a second grader, there was a big party at the Ringside Bar in Alliance, Nebraska. And my dad came home from work and he hurried up and got ready. And he asked my mother, are you going to come down to the party? And my mom says, no, go ahead and go be with your friends. So my dad hurried up and got ready and left. And about 10 minutes later, my mother had four lady friends show up and said, Cleo, you have to come to the party. And so they helped my mom get ready and they got her ready and they all left. And about an hour later, my mother and dad came home and they were fighting. And my father began beating my mother like a man beats another man. And we was all scared. We was upstairs and my sister said, you're going to have to go get the cops or he's going to kill her. And so I went downstairs and opened up the door and I said, Dad, quit hitting my mom. And he just grabbed me by my shoulders and pushed me out of the room. And when he did that, I ran as fast as I could to the police department. And when I got there, I was out of breath. I mean, I could barely breathe because I ran so hard. And I was crying and I said, hey, you got to come to my house because my dad's trying to kill my mom. And they said, where do you live, son? And I said, 109 Sweetwater. And so they said, okay. And then two of them jumped up and they said, do you want to go with us? But I said, no, because I was afraid to go home to see what I'd find. And another cop was drinking. He gave me a napkin to wipe my face. And he said, let me get you a drink of water. So he went to go get me a drink of water, but I couldn't wait. I started running back home to see what happened.
5: Wow.
4: Across the street from our house was American War Dads is a club. And I was peeking around the side and I was scared. You know, second grader, I was scared to see what I'd find. And just bringing my dad out in handcuffs. And I sat there and cried for a little bit because I didn't know what, was my mom still alive? What was going on? Anyway, so I went home and my mom met me at the door. She's all beat up, bruised up. And she hugged me. She thanked me for going and getting the cops. And I was really happy that she's still alive. From that night, they were both drinking. And that had put inside me, I never want to drink. I just made up my mind right then. And I say, I made up my mind. I think it was the Holy Spirit helping me make that decision. What caused this problem? But I still had a lot of guilt. And I felt like somehow it was my fault too. Because you're a kid, you think that you can fix things. And so anyway, so my mother's lawyer, John Anderson, he helped me the best. Because when we went there, because the divorce was coming up, the trial, and my dad was claiming that we weren't all his kids and all this stuff. And so the first thing he said to me, he says, I want you to know that it wasn't your fault. That parents or adults sometimes have problems they cannot solve.
5: So Ben, let me see if I understand this right. It's the lawyer who's telling you this?
4: Yes.
5: So help us understand this. The lawyer is trying to make you feel comfortable that you are not at fault.
4: He was letting me know. I think my mom must have told him that we felt like it was our fault. I think. I don't know. But that's what he told me. And I think I needed to hear that because I was blaming myself. And I felt like there's some way I could get my parents back together.
5: So, Ben, just thinking of our audience, there's a lot of people who've gone through similar trauma. mm-hmm. in their family, in their home. And as they went through it as children, just like you did, or they're going through it right now, a young person may be listening. Can you speak to that person right now from the perspective that you have? How did you help process this? Is it just knowing that concept, or is there more to it?
4: I think when you go through something like this, you always wonder the causes and how to solve it. Mm-hmm. And I think like at an early age, I knew that there's some way to fix it, you know, just by looking at the situation. But as a child cannot fix that problem. It has to be the two adults working together to fix that problem. Mm-hmm. And as far as the whole situation, every child that's in that situation feels responsible somehow, whether or not the parents realize it or not. Yeah.
3: So I was really interested about what you mentioned about alcohol, because we know that alcohol is such a challenging issue with families, and you made that commitment never to drink at an early age. So that to me really stood out, and understanding how alcohol can have such an impact on problems between families.
4: Yeah, well, I never said what happened at the bar. What happened at the bar was when my dad saw my mom showed up, he went and asked her to dance, and she didn't want to dance with him. And then later she was dancing with another man. And that's what really triggered the whole problem. But like I'm saying, they were both drinking. And that's, you're not thinking clearly, you know. I don't know who the man my mom was dancing with. Was it an old friend of the family or something? I don't know. But anyway, my dad did not like what happened. He felt embarrassed, I think, by it. But anyway, so after that happened, I looked at all the problems from the marriage of my mother and father. And the other problem was we were raised Seventh-day Adventist, and my father was a Catholic. And that always raised problems in our family. One morning, Sunday morning, my father asked me to get my church clothes on and come to church with him. And I didn't see no problem in it. And so I got dressed. And then when I'm getting ready to go, this is before the divorce and everything, but my mom came down and they had a big old fight about religion and churches and where her kids were going to go and not go. And I, like I said, I was a young kid. I didn't understand what's wrong with going to church somewhere, you know, and worshiping with others. I looked at it as different than my mom, but she didn't want me influenced by the way the Catholics have their things they pray to inside their church, you know. And she called them idols. And so that was another decision that I made later in life, was if I'm going to marry a lady, we're going to be the same religion. So we don't have that fight in front of the children. And so out of that divorce, that's what I had learned. The problems that we had gone through and what caused it, I didn't want in my life. I didn't want the distraction of the different religions. I didn't want the alcohol where you're not thinking clearly and able to control your own problems, you know, with your own clear thinking. Also, after the divorce, we were poor. We were very poor. And regardless of how my mother took care of the finances, the last week and a half of the month, we starved. We was lucky to get one meal a day. And no matter how carefully she planned and everything, the money only goes so far. We got $160 a month from welfare, and you have to pay gas, electricity, and, you know, your other bills. And then, so food only goes so far. We did not get commodities living in Nebraska.
5: Well, Ben, this is an amazing story. It's a story that, you know, has been repeated millions of times in different ways, not just by people in Indian country, but by, you know, people all over. We go through, you know, grief and challenges. Some people seem to be spared, but basically I love your story because you're sharing with us there's two basic responses. Either we can be victims and, you know, this can color our whole life, or we can learn lessons from even the bad things that we went through. You've done some remarkable things with your life. We want to talk about that in our next segment, as well as
2: how it all comes together in holding these Native camp meetings in South Dakota. I'm Dr. David DeRose. My co-host, Dr. Joni Bakavoy. We're stepping away just briefly. Stay with us. We've got a lot more with Ben Herrera. 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
2: Welcome back to American Indian and Alaska Native Living. I'm Dr. David DeRose with my co-host, Dr. Joni Bakavoy. We're speaking with Ben Herrera, Ben, who's got a background that's Lakota, has been making a difference in Indian country, especially in South Dakota, with what they've called a Native camp meeting. Joni and I both had the privilege of participating in the Abundant Health Native Camp meeting that took place in the summer of 2026. Joni, you and I have been listening to Ben tell his story. Any quick takes as we kind of recap things before we jump back into Ben's narrative?
3: Well, just to quickly summarize kind of what he shared, a little bit about his background with his parents and some of the challenges they've had related to alcohol. Also, some of the challenge related to having two different religions in the household. And then he's talked a little bit about the big challenge of poverty, you know, which a lot of us have had to go through. And so I think he's shared a story that a lot of people can relate to. And now he's going to share some of his decisions and then what he did as a result of his choices, because all of us have choices no matter what our background. So, Ben, tell us a little bit more about your next steps and how you got into your education and then move forward in your life.
4: Okay, so to pick up where we left off, at the Alliance Seventh-day Adventist Church, I had a pastor that came by, Pastor Whitney, and he started giving me Bible studies. I became baptized and a member of the Seventh-day Adventist Church. Later, I went to the Platte Valley Academy. It was in Shelton, Nebraska, and I went there for 2 years. I think the best thing, I had some really good teachers there. I really liked the way the classes were set up with the work. You had a job. I always liked to work. So half a day school, half a day work. And I always liked to work. I was a hustler. I did newspaper delivery. I did all side jobs I could find, shovel snow. I worked with guys cleaning out warehouses, moving, unloading and unloading trains, and helping people move into houses, moving boxes. Anyway, all kinds of stuff. Whatever I could find, I'd do. So when I got to the academy, you had a job. It was just really great. And the food was great. It was the first time I was in a vegetarian diet. Also was, like I mentioned in my past, that we were poor. In the last week and a half of the month, we would have one meal a day, basically. At the academy, I got 3 meals a day. And that really helped me become more healthy. What I really enjoyed about the academy was the Bible class. And Stan Hart was our teacher. And he gave us our Conflict of Ages series. And that was really neat because those books had so many great stories that are related in the Bible. And how the struggles of the people in biblical times, how they had to learn to do things that were right, even though they were doing a lot of things wrong. God still took care of them. I always felt like there's a reason that God tests us and give us trials, but he's always there to help us.
5: Ben, now you've got me scratching my head as I'm listening to your story, because you've talked to us about your very humble financial situation as a family. And I know these academies, these boarding schools, I mean, people hear boarding schools in Indian country, they don't necessarily think of good things, but you're telling us about a boarding school where you weren't forcibly removed to, I'm gathering, but I'm trying to connect the dots. How does someone with no resources go to one of these schools that are pretty expensive? They're private schools, right, that the parents typically have to pay for?
4: Yeah, so the boarding school, since I mentioned the work, I went there in June before I started attending school so I could make the down payment for my schooling. And as I worked, that paid on my bill. And I did have some sponsors. I don't know who helped from what churches, but we did have some sponsorship. And that's how I was able to afford to go there. But no, it was not a forced thing. I wanted to go there. Like I mentioned, the teachers, the curriculum was really awesome. Some of the teachers from them 2 years are still my friends.
5: Wow.
4: So it's just like a lifelong lesson. Elder Fitch was there. And Elder Fitch would at times ask people in Bible class to come and do sermonettes. And we would leave the academy for Friday afternoon and go to different churches to speak. And so let's say there's five of us going, and I would always prepare five sermonettes. So I never repeated somebody else's sermonette. He called me the little preacher. But it was fun because going out and seeing all the different small churches and visiting people all around the state, it was just a nice outreach to visit other churches.
3: You had mentioned a book, The Conflict of the Ages.
4: Yeah, The Conflict of Ages series. So that's Ellen G. White's books, Patriarchs and Prophets, Prophets and Kings, Desire of Ages, Acts of the Apostle, and The Great Controversy. So we got all five of those books in one class. It was really nice. Those books, like I mentioned, every chapter has a Bible verses and also Bible text where they come from. It's not just somebody just speaking.
3: So I wanted to mention that there is a way people can access that online now. And all they have to do is go to online. It's Conflict of the Ages online and just do that, and then they can go and read it online.
5: So are you saying that's the website, Joni, Conflict of the Ages, or you just search it like on a search engine?
3: Search it, Conflict of the Ages.
5: Okay.
4: The Ellen G. White people have her website, and you can also listen. You don't have to read. You can also just listen to the different chapters on that website.
3: Correct.
4: Ellen G. White.
5: So we've got Ben Herrera with us. Ben is the coordinator of the Abundant Health Native Camp meeting that just took place. So we are now talking about Ben's background. We're learning how you were shaped by challenges as well as blessings. We're hearing about the blessings in this Seventh-day Adventist boarding high school. You only spent 2 years there. Where did things go from there?
4: Well, we went back to Chadron, Nebraska, where I finished my last 2 years of high school. Actually, after my junior year, I just needed one more class.
5: Wow.
4: And I didn't notice, I didn't know I was that close. I would have taken an extra class my junior year and graduated early. And so I asked my mother, can I get my GED? And my mother said, no, you are not getting a GED. You're going to finish high school. I like to say about my mother, she had a lot of guidance for me. As parents, we all need to take care of our children. They have questions and thoughts when they're in the youth. You know, we all think we know it all when we're young, but we don't know everything. And I thank my mom for keeping me in high school. So I just worked a lot. I did sports, and I worked at a chuck wagon restaurant part-time. And the guy was really nice. I didn't have to work Sabbaths. Fridays or Saturdays was my days off. I worked 8 hours on Sunday, and then 6 hours Monday, Tuesday, Wednesday, Thursday. And we got paid twice a month, which was pretty nice to get paid. And I did that along with schooling and graduated in 1978. I met my wife on a blind date. A friend of mine said, hey, I'm dating a girl named Shelley, and she has a friend named Cynthia, and she can't date unless we go on a double date. And I said, well, too bad for you. And I said, no, I'm not going to do it, because I didn't know Cynthia. And so anyway, so that was a Tuesday. And then Thursday, he came up and he grabbed me by the shoulder and goes, hey, I told him you would do it. So I went on a blind date with Cynthia. And so I told Cynthia, I said, look, after high school, I'm planning to move to Houston to continue working down there. And because around here in Nebraska, there's work, but there's nothing really stable other than the railroad. And so I planned to go to Houston where the oil boom was happening and work down there. And of course, she wasn't interested in doing that. So we weren't going to get back together. And then the next week, she called me. She goes, hey, Shelley and Tim are going out again. Do you want to go on a date with me? So That's how we started dating more and more. But anyway, later, after high school, we got married. That summer, I worked in Wyoming, working for Burlington Northern Railroad. We were doing double track bed up in Newcastle, Wyoming. And I had some really good opportunities for other work coming out of that. And I just continued to work hard. My wife, well, she's my girlfriend at the time. She took Bible lessons from the pastor here in Shadron, Nebraska, at the Seventh-day Adventist Church. And she was baptized Seventh-day Adventist before we was married. And we got married in the Seventh-day Adventist Church. It was really a nice wedding. My uncle came up. It was really nice to have a lot of family there. And we was married. We

0: many years.
1: Ben, we're enjoying learning more about you, a lot of the things that influenced your life. You end up in a very interesting place. We're going to talk about how you interface with one of the leading health centers in the world. We're going to talk about that part in the next segment. And then we'll talk about how you ended up getting involved with camp meetings, trying to make a difference in Indian country by impacting people in the course of intensive experiences like camp meetings. That's all coming up in the second half of our show. I'm Dr. David DeRose, our guest Ben Herrera, my co-host Dr. Joni Bakavoy. We encourage you to stay by. We're going to be talking about a lot of things that can be very practical. You may want yourself to catch this vision of what could happen if you did something like Ben and the other organizers did and had some kind of a special Native event, a little different than a powwow or a tribal gathering, something with a different focus that may make an added benefit to those that you love. We're going to come back with more right after these messages.
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1: Welcome back to the second half of today's edition of American Indian and Alaska Native Living. My guest is Dr. Joni Bakavoy. Many of you know Dr. Bakavoy. She has deep roots in the Cherokee Nation in Oklahoma, and she has been interacting with me, with our guest, Ben Herrera. Joni, what's your take on where we've been so far in this show?
7: Well, it's been really interesting as we listen to Ben's story unfold. I think the things that stand out is he's a real goal-getter, and then he makes commitments. I love how he and his wife have been married so many years. I like the story of kind of how they met, but I love that he continues to honor his wife and honor his roots, you know, as he moves forward. And I know the next part of his story is going to be really interesting because he went from working on the railroad, you know, working in oil, and now we have an interesting part of his story. So I'm looking forward to that. So Ben, I know people have an interest in maybe

0: learning more about your story, learning how to get some resources that you've brought up. Is it okay if they contact you with your email?
1: Yes, they can contact me. And I'd love to hear from them. My email address is benher59@att.net. Benher is B-E-N-H-E-R. And I'd love to hear from people. Any comments or suggestions?
2: So I've got B-E-N-H-E-R, then the number 59,
1: yes,
2: at att.net.
1: That's correct.
2: Thanks for sharing that, Ben.
0: Great. Thank you so much, Ben. Well, I'm excited to now hear the next phase for your story. So I'm going to give it to you and tell us how you went from working on the railroad, working in oil, to now working. Well, I'll let you tell where you're working in a more of a professional setting.
1: Okay. Well, after we got married, we moved to Houston, Texas. I worked in the oil fields. Petrochemical was really huge at the time. The oil boom was happening in Texas. But in 82, everything dried up. All the work in the oil fields was really coming to a close, and I had to get into something else, so I got into plumbing. And I learned how to be a plumber, Plumbers Local 68 in Houston, Texas. One thing I want to say about the unions is that when you join the union as an apprentice, you learn the entire trade. It's a commitment on your part and on their part to teach you. Also, after the 5 years of schooling, you don't have a bill because you pay it as you go. So it ain't like a college where you still have a huge college debt. And I want to mention college. I told my mother I did not want to go to college, even though I qualified from the Ogallala Lakota reservation. I could have got college grants to go to school. And I told my mother at the time I was not ready to go to college. But in fact, I did go back to college later, along with the plumber's local training. And so I developed not only my skills as a plumber and learning the trade, also I learned other skills that were related to the trade and also in business. So I continued to work, and I work at a hospital, a Herman Hospital, which is no longer there. I worked there for 5 years. They found out I had an enlarged heart on the left side. It was a third year I was working there. They did x-rays every year. You got a free physical as an employee. And they saw the left side of my heart was enlarging. Not any of the doctors there. It was a student, a GIGU student named Elizabeth, that saw my enlarging heart. And then they told me I needed major heart surgery, which was a descending aorta, had to be removed and replaced. Oh. And they did that. And that was a huge life-saving measure for me because it stopped the enlargement of my heart. Dr. Lanier was the president of the hospital at the time, and he called me up to his office, and he says, "Are you Benjamin Herrera?" I go, "Yes, I am." And he goes, "Well, I hear you're a very good worker, and I know you volunteer in the emergency center." And he goes, "I want to thank you for that part, but," he goes, "I want you to know, I'm glad you're doing this surgery in-house, because we're going to pay for every penny."
2: Wow.
1: Yeah. It was $110,000 surgery at that time. And it, my cardiologist, Francisco, he said, I asked him, I said, "Do I have to do this surgery?" He says, "No, not if you can guarantee yourself in 15 years that when your heart gets so large that it can no longer pump blood and there's a life-saving hospital that can save you. You don't have to do that." But no one knows what's going to happen in 15 years. Mm-hmm. That's too far to look, right? But I was happy. I was blessed. I really believe that I was blessed by God by being there, because they found a problem. And even though I had physicals, and every year we had annual physicals, my mom took us to the doctors. No one has ever told me I had a blockage in my descending aorta. I wrestled in high school, lifted weights, ran, did everything like that. I worked in hot places, did heavy lifting, you know, around work, and never had no problems. I was really blessed to be saved there at Herman Hospital. And then I moved on from there. I went back into the construction field as a plumber. And then I worked for 5 more years. We were building the Enron Field, which is a baseball field, the Minute Maid Park, where the Astros play. And I was the job steward. And I was looking at these guys. At that time, I was about 40 years old. I was looking at these guys that were 55 and 60. And they worked hard all day, plumbers. And they would walk to their cars and fall into their vehicles, basically, at the end of the day, because they worked so hard. You know, you're just tired. They'd go home and get a nap and wake up about 8, take their shower, eat something, and go to bed. And I thought, man, if I could get into maintenance or something where I could maybe extend my life body-wise. And so that's why I looked back into maintenance. And MD Anderson was hiring. So that's when I went to MD Anderson. I interviewed, and I got hired by MD Anderson. It was a weekend job, Saturday, Sunday, 12 hours, Monday and Tuesday, second shift, 40 hours a week. And that was my shift. And I worked there over 20 years. And this disturbed my mom a lot, who was Seventh-day Adventist, because I rarely went to church, only for weddings or funerals. And so for 20 years, I did not go to church much. But I made a promise to my mother that when I retired, I would definitely get back into doing church work. And while I was there, I still reached out to a lot of people that were there in the hospital. I visited with a lot of people that were sick and, you know, gave prayers to some and helped others by encouraging words and, you know, just visiting with them. Mostly they just want to hear somebody else talking to them.
0: So that's really interesting, you know, and I like how you brought in your faith on that. And I know one thing with faith is about going to church, but what you're showing is you don't have to go to church to stay a Christian. And I like how you kind of brought that in and the different things that you've been doing in spite of that you couldn't worship on the day of rest, which was seventh day Sabbath.
1: Right.
2: So, Ben, we're anxious how all this comes together. You've had this illustrious career, did a lot of interesting things, made a difference in a lot of people's lives, but there came a time where you left MD Anderson, one of the leading cancer centers in the world. I know folks in Houston would, I'm sure, say the leading cancer center in the world, and there's people in plenty of places that would defend that. Others would put in some other, but they're up there right at the top, and people in medicine know that. So you're working in this, you know, high-tech medical environment. You step away from that at some point, and we're interested in the story. How do these Native camp meetings grow out of the next life transition?
1: Okay, so then when I was about ready, before I retired, my mother passed away from COVID. And I was really disappointed when that happened. But after I got out, I kept my promise to her. I promised I would get back to help with the church somehow. And Dr. Terry Owen and Hermes Porthunder, my uncle, both of them about the same time asked me would I like to give my testimony at the Adult Offender Facility in Pine Ridge. And
0: so we have a varied audience. I was wondering if you could tell what a testimony is. What does that mean?
1: Okay. So a testimony is how God has been in my life. And I have 4 stories where I should not be here. I should be dead. And one of them I explained to you is that heart surgery that they found. At one time, I was hit by a cop car when I was a young child and knocked unconscious. And I woke up in my parents' bedroom. The doctor was there. The officer that hit me was there, scared to death. But anyway, another time we was unloading, we stringing out pipe for a pipeline. And this skid fell off the truck, so I was going to reach down to get it, and I raised my arm up to the guy and said, hey, look, I'm going to grab the skid. He goes, okay, like this. Well, on the other side, they spun the pipe, and I didn't know that, and it came off the truck. And something was falling off the truck, and my boss was on the other end. He saw me down there getting crushed, by this pipe, but I felt something push me under the truck. Nothing hit me.
2: Wow.
1: And yeah, so my boss was livid. I mean, he was, if anybody's having a heart attack, he was, okay? But I was not hurt. And he couldn't believe it because he saw all the pipe crush me. It was just amazing. But anyway, that's another story. I was in a fire, was in the plant, was working. And we just started. We got four safety men with electronic testers testing the drains and testing openings, the pipes and everything to see if it's okay to start welding and cutting. And they gave the thumbs up when we started. I just came in the door about 5-6 steps in the room, and the guy struck the cutting torch. And when he did that, the whole room lit up. I turned around, was running out the door, and people was hitting my back coming out the door. I mean, it was all trying to get out of there. And then the flame went out. A gentleman named Sims, he was a pipe fitter, he threw a fire blanket over one of the drains where the fire had actually come out of and put out the whole fire. Mm-hmm. But that whole was in the middle of a dart wreck scene, which is petrochemical. I mean, the whole place could go kaboom.
2: Wow.
1: And I was lucky that that happened. So there's several reasons why in my life God has been there.
2: Now, we have to step away just briefly, but I'm still hung up about this pipe because a lot of folks are hearing about a pipe hitting someone. They're thinking these little pipes they've got in their house. How big a pipe was this, and how much did it weigh, would you guess?
1: I don't know how much it weighed, but it was like 40 foot long, and it was 15-inch pipe. It was the pipe that they use for pipeline. It had that blue wrap around it to keep it from getting rusted.
2: So normally if someone got hit by that, they wouldn't do too well.
1: No. Like I said, my boss was having a heart attack because he saw me getting crushed. He didn't see me safe.
2: The Lord clearly has had his hand on you. We're thankful for the Creator's provision. We're going to come back in our final segment, pull this all together with your exciting work in Indian country with the Native Camp Meeting and other endeavors in South Dakota and Nebraska. I'm Dr. David DeRose, my co-host, Dr. Joni Bakavoy. Final segment coming up after these messages.
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2: Welcome back for our final segment of today's edition of American Indian and Alaska Native Living. I'm Dr. David DeRose, my co-host, Dr. Joni Bakavoy, and our guest, Ben Herrera. He is the coordinator of the Abundant Health Native Camp meeting that just took place in South Dakota. Joni, you've been along for this discussion from the beginning. Amazing story, isn't it?
0: Amazing. And of course, I wish we could spend more time on those four stories. I mean, I know there's a lot more detail to that, but it just shows God's power, and it shows there's a reason that you need to be here. So now we're going to segue into Ben and his role with this camp meeting that he organized, Abundant Life Camp Meeting. Before I do that, I just wanted to point out one thing. So I was there at this camp meeting, and one of the things that really stood out from Ben was how he made everybody feel important. And he made us laugh, but he made things, no matter what happened, he just made us glad that we could be part of it. And he connected people at all different levels. Didn't matter where you came from or what, he connected us. So Ben, I want you to tell us a little bit about why you're that way, and then just tell us how you pulled this camp meeting together.
1: Okay, I would like to start. For years I coached baseball, softball, also helped with the Boy Scouts. Part of our lives we spend with our children. I always say this, our kids' activities are our activities because that's how we share time with them. And as we grow through life, you know, our children, at some point, they leave the house. And so that's why it was important to me to be part of their coaching and part of their teams. But also to continue on about how I became more involved with the camp meeting is because we had this prison ministry. And this prison ministry was our only foothold at the Pine Ridge Reservation. At the adult offender facility, we met twice a week and shared the gospel with the groups that would come in for our classes. We have three classes per day. So during this time, my uncle Herma said, why don't we start the camp meeting, the Native camp meeting again, which had ended in 2017. And during this time of training, there's two ladies I would like to thank. One is Cindy Kaiser, who did a gospel worker training online with Gospel Workers, the Ellen G. White book. And she went through it with us. We have a Monday morning meetings, and she would go through it. And Karen Keaton was a lady who I helped do online Bible studies with, and she's down in the Georgia Cumberland Conference. Both very good, helpful to me, to help me to learn to share. I always feel like there's something more I can learn. I don't know everything. And that's why Psalms 34 really cries out to me. This poor man cried out, and the Lord heard him and helped him out of all his troubles. I was poor at one time, money-wise, with food and all that stuff, poverty. And now I still feel like, but I'm pouring now is Bible knowledge because I really like to share the gospel. So as we continued working toward getting the camp meetings going again, which had ended in 2017, this year the Abundant Health was our third one. And we had a very good turnout. We had very good meetings. The content was spot on. I think that everybody learned something. I really appreciated Dr. DeRose's talk on health of how we can help ourselves just by choices we make. Also, Giovanna Porber Adams, how she reached out with nature around us, what was out there just in the Black Hills, the natural things that are around us that can help us. That's really wonderful. So the camp meetings came about by people who helped donate. And my sister's, Sherry K. Richard Yellowbird Steele, she has a Bible study group that helps send a lot of blankets, sheets, towels, toiletries, all kinds of things we can give away to help natives who don't have anything on the Pine Ridge Reservation. We took we made a list of those who wanted to attend. We had them call us. We had five numbers available, and they signed up. And the camp is up in the Black Hills. It's beautiful up there. There's no Wi-Fi, so there's no distractions. You can't be on your phone. You have to be listening to what's going on around you.
0: So one of the things that stood out to me was that you actually have a place where families can camp. They're like, it was big cabins, and the family could stay together and be, I mean, there was bunk beds, there was a restroom and a little place for them to do their toiletries. But I thought that was really neat that family units could stay together.
1: Yes, we wanted not just individuals, we want all families that want to come to the camp to be able to come and enjoy the outdoors with us. Next year's camp meeting will be different. We're going to try to extend it starting on a Wednesday and Thursday so we can have outdoor activities like fishing and swimming and nature hikes. We wasn't able to do too much of that in the 3 days we were there this year because of the rain, but it was very beautiful up there. Our main goal with the Native camp meetings is to provide something for the people that want to have some kind of way of getting a message without having to worry about how can I afford to get there. We provide rides. We had scheduled pickup, and we plan to take them back. So it ain't like they get there, they have to find their own way home. We plan that. We plan all the food. They get all their meals while they're there. It's clean. They have shower places. We help with toiletries, and we have towels and stuff available if they need that too. Also, this year we had Adventist World Radio, which is a radio group that broadcasts around the world. Their different mission from the Seventh-day Adventists around the world to areas that are just like the reservation. People have not heard of God, the love of God, and who Jesus is. That's what we're trying to do with the gospel. We're trying to share the gospel. I would like to also talk about everyone that is involved. We all share the same idea of producing a good camp meeting for everybody.
0: So I really liked about the, when you guys brought up the teepee. Can you tell us a little bit about that?
1: Okay. So on the Friday evening was really a special day because two young ladies came from Pine Ridge to help set up the teepee. And I really like what they said first is because, hey, this is women's work. So I go, I love it. And so anyway, so they explained, though, what every teepee pole means. Each teepee pole has a Lakota value and virtue. And that's what I didn't know. And they explained it all. They went through that. And we all set up the teepee. It was really an enlightening. And also, everyone was involved with it. It was really just a big setting point to just lift off the whole camp meeting because it kind of brought everybody together. The setting up of the teepee represents kind of like a whole basis of something that is really happening. And I think that's what was key about the whole teepee setting. And it just led into, like I said, it just led into everything else. We're going to be more blessed to have such a great start to our camp meeting.
2: I think Joni and I really were touched on a number of levels. You know, Joni's already mentioned some of those things. I was amazed because, you know, I've spoken at many camp meetings, I've attended camp meetings, you know, seminars, events. I mean, some of these things in a Native venue, maybe a tribal casino, maybe they're in a hotel that a tribe owns, maybe it's some other venue. And some of these things, I mean, I've paid thousands of dollars. You know, Joni and I have been to National Indian Health Board meetings. We've been to National Congress of American Indian meetings. And, you know, you're staying in lodging. Sometimes it's on tribally owned lodging. We were in that situation in Arizona a year or so ago. But other time it's high-end hotels, your budget's thousands of dollars. If it's a lower budget event, and I've been in some of those, they may be in, you know, more simple surroundings. You're bringing your own bedding, your towels. But you guys provided literally everything. And there, am I understanding right, there was absolutely no charge for anyone to go there?
1: Yeah, there was no charge for anyone who wanted to attend. We try to provide a camp meeting that everyone on the reservation can attend, and also their children. We want their children to be able to come out and get into the nature also. And the beautiful setting of the camp, you can hike up the hill or you can hike down by the stream. It's beautiful whichever way you decide to go. And the meetings are very enlightening. Also, the messages that's coming out of the meeting. And I think another one of the best meetings was the testimonies where people shared how God had been in their life. And we have people that were just beginning Christians and some that were longtime Christians telling their testimonies.
2: Well, Ben, like Joni and I said earlier in the show, we would love that we had more time, but our time has pretty much slipped away. There's folks, though, that I'm sure would love to do something similar. You got people to donate. You got organizations to donate. People not only got all these resources free, the meals, but they could take the blankets, the bedding, all this stuff home with them. Did I get that part of it right, too?
1: Yes, we gave away a lot of the bedding if they needed it. We didn't say, no, you can't have it. We gave it to them. Actually, since then, we've already received 20 more sets of sheets since the camp meeting. I've received another box of devotional books to give out.
2: Yeah, I mean, it's amazing. You're giving out all kinds of great resources there. If someone is tuning in, Joni, and they want to do something similar, what would you direct them to do?
0: I would say that they need to contact Ben by his email and get some more information. So I'll see if I remember it right. It's benher59@att.net, correct?
1: That's correct.
2: Okay, wonderful. benher59@att.net. Ben Herrera, thank you so very much for joining us today.
1: Okay, thank you, and God bless everybody.
2: And Joni, thank you so much for joining me on this exciting interview.
0: My pleasure. Thank you so much.
2: On that note, we do need to step away. I'm Dr. David DeRose, as always, wishing you the very best of health.
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0: Live from NPR News, I'm Giles Snyder. Ukrainian President Volodymyr Zelensky says the Trump administration has warned it could cut off intelligence sharing unless the country stops drone strikes on Russian oil refineries. NPR's Joanna Kakissa spoke to Volodymyr Zelensky.
1: Zelensky told NPR that the Trump administration's decision to lift sanctions on Russian diesel will not bring down fuel prices. He says the Iran war has blocked fuel transport through the Strait of Hormuz.
2: Mostly people in the world know why the prices on any kind of energy, including diesel, raised up. Why they increased? Because of blocking the Strait of Hormuz. Everybody understands it.
1: President Trump blames Ukraine for rising diesel prices. He has demanded Ukraine stop its deep strikes on Russian energy sites. Zelensky says Ukraine wants to weaken the Kremlin's ability to wage war. He says Ukraine will not stop these strikes unless Russia also stops attacking Ukraine's energy grid. Joanna Kakissis, NPR News, Kyiv.
0: Earlier today, President Zelensky said Ukraine received no advance warning from Western allies about Russian missiles headed to Kyiv. On Telegram, Zelensky said the main target was energy infrastructure. President Trump says the U.S. has not stopped sharing intelligence. Cornell University has suspended parties at fraternity houses for the rest of the academic year, among other changes, in response to a student's allegations of gang rape in October 2024. NPR's Alyssa Nadmorny reports.
3: The university announced a number of changes to strengthen campus safety and better support sexual assault survivors. In addition to banning all parties and social events at fraternity houses, the Ivy League school will also hire staff to help students navigate reporting sexual misconduct and will hire criminal investigators independent of Cornell to investigate allegations of sexual assault on campus. In a letter to the campus, the school's president, Michael Kotlikoff, writes, quote, "Cornell must be a place where safety is not an open question." The changes come amid continued frustration and protests from students and faculty on the handling of Jane Doe's 2024 case. Alyssa Nadworny, NPR News, Ithaca, New York.
0: Pope Leo has been diagnosed with lung cancer. NPR's Lee Hale reports on the news after Leo underwent surgery in Rome earlier today.
4: The surgery wasn't a surprise. Pope Leo announced over the weekend that a nodule would be removed from his lung. But after the 90-minute operation, the Vatican provided an update and a diagnosis. Adenocarcinoma, the most common form of lung cancer. The medical team says part of the right lung was removed. At 71, Leo is young for a pope and exercises regularly. The Vatican has yet to announce any further treatments. Leo will spend the rest of the week resting at the hospital. His schedule has been cleared up of any public events until at least October 20th. Lee Hale, NPR News.
0: And you're listening to NPR News. President Trump is to spend the night in Las Vegas after speaking at a campaign rally in Alaska, where he was stumping for Republican Senator Dan Sullivan. Speaking in Wasilla, Trump's remarks lasted nearly 90 minutes. During his speech, the president announced that Taiwan has agreed to buy 30% of the gas from a pipeline project in Alaska. The terms of the deal are not clear. The man convicted of orchestrating the murder of rap icon Tupac Shakur has been sentenced to 40 years to life in prison. A jury in Las Vegas handed the sentence to Dwayne Davis today. Davis was convicted of first-degree murder with a deadly weapon in late August. NASA's Mars rover Perseverance just logged a major milestone, the longest total drive distance by a vehicle on another world. Here's NPR's Ari Daniel reporting.
5: That distance is 28 miles, which may not seem like much by earthly standards, but project scientist Katie Stack Morgan says it's a big deal for an off-world rover.
6: This is the culmination of how we explore the solar system and the capabilities that we bring to other planets.
5: Over the last half decade, Perseverance has collected possible evidence of life in Jezero Crater and sampled rocks that might represent the first half billion years of solar system history. It collected material from the Martian's surface so that one day another mission might return those samples to Earth. But this part of the program has an uncertain future, given its hefty price tag put it in the crosshairs of the federal government earlier this year. Ari Daniel, NPR News.
0: And I'm Giles Snyder. This is NPR News.
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Time now is 10 minutes past the hour of 9 o'clock. Yeah, the national Tagi Kurun Shishijaro KDDB in 9.7 FM. Donanit, Gayan is not the Haljan Bay Laos Kidnast in Washington Dale Kate. 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

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in the a hot a had see a da is all lil hot out a la don't I don't that the a ya a sa the mona out lil or that the ya to had see this gip on inch il eat or lil oil treatment will yet and a the had see hot a bis bis del nihon jonago eak a pahanjil eat or Lisa, a aja bata holnol to seniors need it, ninge, a aja baholnol to be nice del kiddo, a had seeg it or yelt sego a yotsin, jobinina had seeg 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
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tragic is that it or the had see a yo had see the dry and a yield in that a con toss a zillig a yat a lant or had see be tran not the kiss or dumb a con did it alt so hot out the hand nickel go a ya 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

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October is Domestic Violence Awareness Month. Tree a hope, together we stand against domestic violence. Love should help us feel safe, never afraid. 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

0: Live from NPR News, I'm Giles Snyder. President Trump says Taiwan will buy gas from an Alaska pipeline. NPR's Franco Ordonez announced the deal was announced during a campaign rally to support Republican candidates in Alaska ahead of the upcoming midterms.
1: President Trump took the stage in Wasilla, Alaska, urging supporters to help reelect Senator Dan Sullivan and other Republican candidates. The visit is part of a midterm sprint to pump up support for Republican candidates, many of whom, like Sullivan, are newly vulnerable. During the rally, Trump announced that Taiwan had agreed to purchase 30% of gas from the Alaska pipeline over the next 20 years, and he said Sullivan was key to the deal.
2: And I have to say that Dan Sullivan helped me get this done. Thank you, Dan.
1: The specific terms of the deal are not clear, but Trump says Taiwan would invest more than $4 billion in the project. Franco Ordonez, NPR News.
0: A federal judge late Tuesday handed the Trump administration a setback in the president's battle against three news outlets. U.S. District Judge Timothy Kelly is extending his order blocking the White House from banning reporters from CNN, MS Now, and Politico while the case plays out. Kelly says they are likely to succeed on their constitutional free speech and due process claims. Vatican says Pope Leo has lung cancer. The Vatican made that announcement Tuesday, saying Leo's surgery earlier in the day confirmed the diagnosis. Here's NPR's Scott Detrow.
3: The Pope's doctor said the lung tissue examined during the operation confirmed the diagnosis that they suspected from previous tests, though they had not shared that suspicion until now. And they said an examination confirmed a diagnosis of lung adenoma carcinoma, which is the most common form of lung cancer.
0: Oncologists say Leo's prognosis is excellent since it was discovered early. Federal regulators have fined Bank of America more than $1 billion for failing to take steps to prevent money laundering by its customers. NPR's Scott Horsley reports on one of the largest penalties in Treasury Department history.
4: Banks are required to track and report financial transactions they suspect may be tied to illegal activity. The Treasury Department says B of A willfully ignored that requirement and allowed more than $5 billion worth of money to change hands without proper reporting over a seven-year period stretching back to 2018. Some of the suspicious moves showed signs of Chinese money laundering networks. Others had apparent ties to the southwest border. The bank also agreed to pay more than $11 million to settle apparent sanctions violations involving Iran, Russia, and other targets. The bank says in a statement it's committed billions of dollars and thousands of employees to improving its financial compliance. Scott Horsley, NPR News, Washington.
0: And you're listening to NPR News. Mexico's Pacific coast is being hit by deadly weather. Officials say that Hurricane Simon and the remnants of Tropical Storm Rachel have led to six deaths after heavy rains triggered flooding and landslides. Five others remain missing in Baja California. Floodwaters there have swept away vehicles and damaged homes. Forecasters at the National Hurricane Center say Simon is strengthening as it moves parallel to the coast and is near to becoming a major hurricane again. A judge has sentenced a man convicted for the 1996 killing of rap icon Tupac Shakur. Steve Futterman reports.
5: The judge ruled Dwayne Davis should be sentenced to 40 years to life. Under Nevada law, he will have to serve a minimum of 40 years. And at age 63, it's very unlikely Davis will ever leave prison alive. Before the sentence was announced, the court heard statements from Tupac Shakur's sister and brother. They both talked about the loss they feel, and they also talked about the world missing the potential of Tupac Shakur as he developed as an artist. Throughout the hearing, Dwayne Davis stood, and when the judge announced her sentence, he showed virtually no emotion. For NPR News, I'm Steve Futterman at the County Courthouse in Las Vegas.
0: Now to New England, where a Rhode Island pumpkin grower appears to have set a world record. A giant pumpkin grown by Ron Wallace weighed 3,156 pounds at a contest in New England, topping the current record by 300 pounds. The Guinness Book of World Records has yet to make that record official. I'm Giles Snyder. This is NPR News.
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7: Yate Ansnaltaki Arjanat also Kizgi Korean Shishijaro KTDB 9.7 FM Donanit Korean Otabahwin Zinki at Hilchetish at EHD Prescription Drugs Safety Tips the Lingi Aja Eadi Chujol Inko EHD Eadi as a 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E Ajia di local drug take back programs. The Slingi Eda Dadi safe disposal methods. Dan Lingishi Edi bed as Anigi Eda di Adochos Indigidi is a dat agi. Ea Aja Dajansko Ea di prescription drug safety tips. E Ajla Bedet Egot Elgin Adolit Adoche Adanis and Digi Arajana or Kirigi. Korean Shisha Jaro, KTDB 89.7 FM, Donanitza Aria de Korogone, Nan Hiddish Neil.
8: This is Our Living Lands, and I'm Jill Freitas. For many indigenous communities, hunting is a key part of culture and subsistence. But tribal hunting rights are often misunderstood or not respected. That's why Kalela Rubin, who is Namipu, founded Indian Country Hunts, a platform to share stories from tribal hunters. Our Living Lands producer Daniel Spalding spoke to Rubin about the project.
9: So you started Indian Country Hunts alongside your brother. Where did this idea come from, and what did you feel was missing from the way indigenous hunters and hunting traditions were being represented?
10: We've always been avid hunters together, exercising our treaty rights as Nez Perce tribal members and things like that. You know, my brother has gotten some trophy-sized animals, but we've always been kind of hesitant to put like our hunts into organizations like Boone and Crockett and stuff like that, just because of backlash and people from outside communities not understanding tribal sovereignty and treaty rights and the privileges that we get when it comes to hunting and fishing. And so there was just kind of a gap missing there, and we kind of bounced ideas off of each other. We both wanted to start an organization where we can create a platform that safely documented tribal hunters and their harvests, just kind of get them more involved, more comfortable sharing their stories.
9: What does hunting mean to you personally, and how does it connect you to, you know, your homelands and your family and community?
10: Hunting is just a really big part of who I am. I've really come to realize like how important it is for me to protect the resources and hunting and fishing and making sure my kids are able to do the same things that I've been able to do growing up. My dad's battling stage 4 prostate cancer right now, so that was also a big influence on us creating Indian Country Hunts. We haven't had the best relationship, me and my dad, but the thing that really held us together was hunting. Being able to have that relationship with my dad now that he's going through health issues and things like that, I think is definitely a big influence, and it's really important to me to, you know, preserve the memories that I have with my dad, and hopefully other people from the outside can see that as well.
9: What changes are you seeing, you know, on the land and among, you know, wildlife due to climate change that, you know, is affecting the way indigenous people hunt today?
10: Yeah, so I've seen, especially over here in the Washington side, it's just the elk herds and the way that people are able to, you know, go out and harvest animals. It's a lot more difficult. On top of that, you're getting less animals. They're moving different locations due to climate change and the weather, the seasons, things like that. And so it's getting harder for tribal communities to just go out there and harvest something and put food on the table for, you know, their families and things like that.
9: I was looking through your website, and Indian Country Hunts, you know, talks about sharing the stories behind the harvest. What are some of the values or teachings around hunting, you know, things like respect, responsibility, or just caring for the land that you hope younger, you know, indigenous hunters carry forward?
10: Yeah, so indigenous people, we've always been on the front lines of processing animals, taking care of them, treating them with respect, you know, realizing that the animals are making a sacrifice for us to feed our families, for us to survive, and sharing stories and things like that, even just the memories. Like, I get a lot of stories of people saying, like, glad I was able to get food on the table, you know, hunters that provide to their elders and things like that. And so hopefully the youth can actually see, like, oh, I'm not just going out there for me, I'm going out there for the people that can't hunt anymore, for the people that don't have food on the table, for my community, for things like that. And hopefully that just influences them to want to step up in those ways. This is our way of life, and hopefully we can continue to see that, you know, 20, 30, 40, 100 years from now.
9: When you think about Indian Country Hunts years from now, what do you hope this platform has preserved or created for the next generation of Indigenous hunters?
10: Yeah, like I said, I hope it opens up a door for tribal hunters to just, like I said, comfortably share their stories and, you know, be proud of what they're doing. Be proud to be Indigenous. Be proud to have treaty rights. Be proud to be different than, you know, people from the outside. And not letting, you know, non-tribal people influence their decisions or the ways that they choose to exercise their treaty rights. And so it's really rewarding, and I'm hoping that we can create something, continue to create a space where tribal hunters can, you know, say, hey, I went out and exercised my treaty rights. This is what I got.
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I just want to make a public announcement to the Raymond Navajo community. Raymond Navajo chapter will be having a trust and probate community event. It's going to be hosted by the BIA from the Southwest Regional Office as well as the Realty Program. And the dates of this community trust and probate event is going to be on Thursday, October 22nd from 8 to 5, Friday, October 24th from 8 to 5. The Raymond Navajo Chapter trust and probate community event is going to be on Thursday, October 22nd from 8 o'clock to 5 o'clock. And then on Friday, April 23rd, it'll be from 8 o'clock to 5 o'clock. And then on Saturday, October 24th, from 8 a.m. to 12 noon. So I'd like to encourage everyone to come. If you have any questions relevant to land issues, you're welcome to come and inquire and ask about it. We will have the staff again from the Southwest region as well as the local real estate program here in Mountain View. So if you want to check information on the probate services, you can check on your case status and update information. We'll give you guidance on required documents, and we have we'll be able to answer general probate questions. There are also other matters related to this event, like gift deeds, land title information, and realty questions, and also individual money accounts. I'm sure that a lot of you get statements for those that live on individual Indian allotment. So they'll have that information, your account and beneficiary assistance. So I know that a lot of you have been inquiring, you've been asking a lot of questions about the status of land issues that you had submitted and you have not received a response back. So this is the time to come in and check on it and see where things are at. I know that there are a lot of individuals here in the community that have gift deeds that were submitted, and it needs to be processed. And so if you want to follow up on it, this is a good time to come in and inquire about it. And so I just wanted to provide this information to you. So this is an opportunity time to come in. If you have any questions related to individual Indian allotment land, that's what it's really for. Now's the time to ask about it. So again, the community event for trust and probate will be on October 22nd, 23rd, and 24th. That's Thursday, Friday, and up to noon on Saturday. So look for the flyers that I placed over at the Navajo Housing Authority, the Pine Hill Post Office, Rayma Navajo Chapter, as well as the post office down in Rayma. If you have any questions, you can call me directly, Darnell J. Maria, 505-876-9520, 505-876-9520. So thank you for listening, and again, I encourage everyone to come in and inquire about your land status. Thank you very much.

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0: This is Our Living Lands, and I'm Jill Freitas. For many indigenous communities, hunting is a key part of culture and subsistence. But tribal hunting rights are often misunderstood or not respected. That's why Kalela Rubin, who is Namipu, founded Indian Country Hunts, a platform to share stories from tribal hunters. Our Living Lands producer Daniel Spalding spoke to Rubin about the project.
1: So you started Indian Country Hunts alongside your brother. Where did this idea come from, and what did you feel was missing from the way indigenous hunters and hunting traditions were being represented?
2: We've always been avid hunters together, exercising our treaty rights as Nez Perce tribal members and things like that. You know, my brother has gotten some trophy-sized animals, but we've always been kind of hesitant to put like our hunts into organizations like Boone and Crockett and stuff like that, just because of backlash and people from outside communities not understanding tribal sovereignty and treaty rights and the privileges that we get when it comes to hunting and fishing. And so there was just kind of a gap missing there, and we kind of bounced ideas off of each other. We both wanted to start an organization where we can create a platform that safely documented tribal hunters and their harvests, just kind of get them more involved, more comfortable sharing their stories.
1: What does hunting mean to you personally, and how does it connect you to, you know, your homelands and your family and community?
2: Yeah, so hunting is just a really big part of who I am. I've really come to realize like how important it is for me to protect the resources and hunting and fishing and making sure my kids are able to do the same things that I've been able to do growing up. My dad's battling stage 4 prostate cancer right now, so that was also a big influence on us creating Indian Country Hunts. We haven't had the best relationship, me and my dad, but the thing that really held us together was hunting. Being able to have that relationship with my dad now that he's going through health issues and things like that, I think it's definitely a big influence, and it's really important to me to, you know, preserve the memories that I have with my dad, and hopefully other people from the outside can see that as well.
1: What changes are you seeing, you know, on the land and among, you know, wildlife due to climate change that, you know, is affecting the way indigenous people hunt today?
2: Yeah, so I've seen, especially over here in the Washington side, it's just the elk herds and the way that people are able to, you know, go out and harvest animals. It's a lot more difficult. On top of that, you're getting less animals. They're moving different locations due to climate change and the weather, the seasons, things like that. And so it's getting harder for tribal communities to just go out there and harvest something and put food on the table for, you know, their families and things like that.
1: Well, I was looking through your website, and Indian Country Hunts, you know, talks about sharing the stories behind the harvest. What are some of the values or teachings around hunting, you know, things like respect, responsibility, or just caring for the land that you hope younger, you know, indigenous hunters carry forward?
2: Yeah, so indigenous people, we've always been on the front lines of processing animals, taking care of them, treating them with respect, you know, realizing that the animals are making a sacrifice for us to feed our families, for us to survive, and sharing stories and things like that, even just the memories. Like, I get a lot of stories of people saying, like, glad I was able to get food on the table, you know, hunters that provide to their elders and things like that. And so hopefully the youth can actually see, like, oh, I'm not just going out there for me, I'm going out there for the people that can't hunt anymore, for the people that don't have food on the table, for my community, for things like that. And hopefully that just influences them to want to step up in those ways. This is our way of life, and hopefully we can continue to see that, you know, 20, 30, 40, 100 years from now.
1: When you think about Indian Country Hunts years from now, what do you hope this platform has preserved or created for the next generation of indigenous hunters?
2: Yeah, like I said, I hope it opens up a door for tribal hunters to just, like I said, comfortably share their stories and, you know, be proud of what they're doing. Be proud to be indigenous. Be proud to have treaty rights. Be proud to be different than, you know, people from the outside, and not letting, you know, non-tribal people influence their decisions or the ways that they choose to exercise their treaty rights. And so it's really rewarding, and I'm hoping that we can continue to create a space where tribal hunters can, you know, say, hey, I went out and exercised my treaty rights. This is what I got.
0: Tune in next week for more stories about how climate change affects tribal communities. I'm Jill Freitas for Our Living Lands, a collaboration of Kiwanis Broadcast Corporation, Native Public Media, and the Mountain West News Bureau.
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Here's the latest weather forecast for the West Central Mountain today: windy, partly cloudy with slight chance of rain showers in the morning. Then sunny in the afternoon, highs in the mid-50s, west winds 20 to 30 miles per hour with gusts up to 40 miles per hour, chance of rain 20%, and for tonight colder, mostly clear, lows in the upper 20s, northwest winds 15 to 20 miles per hour, and this morning the sun will be rising at 7:19 a.m. and will be setting this evening at 6:41 p.m. And here outside our KTDB studios, it's 48 degrees. DDA Raymanoff Hope Prevention Program. 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
Yeshlar Donwacha Nadal Kate. The time is 5:29 AM. You're listening to KTDB Pine Hill, New Mexico. Aro Ea Nitra Nasil.

Yeah, they had it. I know a public service announcement. Well, yeah, they had that quite a bunch of this article done. Did a young Alchina be that it ego a ya? Nah Alchina a ya trat or tramp and nah hagi a ya? A yugo hot a ya begin that il chiho hot out edane? Are you sure hot a Alchina a yoik able to ye dot a parents than lean the shin yo ye yik able to ye chine connect inko? A con re trad trap and nah had os trangi quite a bit Nachage, a yo, what in Ladane, Ned's not a donor which a benacha, a yo ye ha rahal dom. 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

0: 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Transcripts that egi official college, high school transcript of the GED score, e da ea no kato lil anila, e aj ea tada in the had leho, e kut edo lil arabic ej e. 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Eishin ghe financial aid university do college con un ultraigi a semester bic e aja e a hadil in do leil. Educational plan e aja e a chad in ultraigi aja na advisor leigi e a aja na heita do leil. E graduation dot degree checklist ajil dot yahan dije. 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Di a sago e a hadil in do lil. 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
1: Today, Word with a Champ is in Sioux Falls, South Dakota, at the Governor's Cup. It is a playoff rodeo that means a lot, not only to the Cowboys and Cowgirls in the Professional Rodeo Cowboys Association and Women's Pro Rodeo Association, but the bucking horses mean a lot, too. Our guest today, the proprietor of Muddy Creek Pro Rodeo in Ogallala, Lakota, from the land of the Pine Ridge Indian Reservation, Chancey Wilson. Hello, Chancey. Good to see you again.
4: You too, Randy. It's always a pleasure to see you everywhere we see each other.
1: It's fun to keep up with your bucking horses in your stock. This horse you have named Bugsy, let's start out with that. That horse is winning award after award, and you claim the Badlands North and South Dakota Bucking Horse of the Year in two divisions. Let's talk about those horses.
4: Well, Bugsy, of course, won the Saddle Bronc of the Year, and Black Mamba won the Bareback of the Year this year in the Badlands Circuit. Black Mamba in the bareback riding won it in 2024 as well. It's been to the national finals three times. We're pretty proud of that little black he's a gelding. And then, of course, Bugsy's, I think this is 4 years now in a row, he's won the Badlands Circuit Saddle Bronc of the Year. He's been to the national finals five times. They hold the arena record in Deadwood on him, 91.5 points. Hold the arena record in Sentinel Butte, North Dakota. He's a stallion, and we're pretty proud.
1: Do you think that there's a halter in mind for one of these horses, especially Bugsy, that says Bucking Horse of the Year?
4: You always wish you have one that caliber, but when you start going up against some of the greatest horses in the world, such as Black Tie of Sankey's, or Larry Culpepper of Pete Carr's, or, you know, Game Trail of J.D. Hammaker's, they're all such great, great horses, and we're just proud that we have a horse that's able to compete at that caliber with them great, great legendary stock contractors.
1: Well, you're in the hunt. I think you're speaking modestly. This horse has not just handled the business in the Badlands, but across the country, and that have taken some great riders to some big paychecks.
4: Oh, yeah. You know, like I said, they hold the arena record now in Deadwood on him and a few other places. His average stock score in the PRC is 47 points out of 50. You know, that's his average this year, you know. So he'll throw you in the dirt. They set some arena records, but he throws you in the dirt a lot, too.
1: Well, he's major league pro. I mean, you're not stepping in the ring with nothing but the best right there. I mean, that isn't not only in the pros, but in the upper echelon of professionals. And they're equivalent to a great quarterback in the NFL. Or something else. I don't know that people realize how special those horses are, especially compared to the vast numbers that we see across the continent of the United States and Canada. To have one elected to perform at the WNFR, what is it, the top 100, 150 horses in the continent?
4: Right. They only take 105 barebacks, 105 saddle broncs to the national finals at rodeo every year out of all of North America, you know. And to have one compete at the national finals rodeo that's your ultimate goal, is to have livestock good enough to buck out of them yellow bucking shoots. And we've been pretty fortunate enough that we've had several over the years now that have got to take the trip to Las Vegas.
1: Yes, sir. How many times will these horses perform in a year compared to maybe horses that we saw in my career in the middle of the 80s?
4: Well, I tell you what, right now there's so many great horses, and they're so specialized anymore. You're only going to see them greats perform 10 to 13 times a year for 8 seconds a year. So they're bucking 80 seconds in a whole year. And the rest of the time they're eating alfalfa and grass and grains the rest of the time.
1: Well, like Jim Shoulder said, if I was to be reincarnated, I'd want to be a bucking horse.
4: Oh, that's one of the best lives in the world, Pam. 98% of the time, yeah.
1: Well, Chancey, we always conclude with a note to the youngins listening, and even youngins like us, especially me. What can you share with us that you have enjoyed dealing with these animals that might encourage someone else to do the same?
4: Oh, you know, you always just follow your dreams. And even though you get knocked back 35 times, give it up, and that 36th time is going to fall into place and go your way. So never give up and always follow your dreams.
1: Chancey Wilson, you are a gentleman and a scholar and a talented stock contractor. We are very proud of you. God bless you here and in the City of Lights, Chancey.
4: Thank you, Randy, and God bless you, too.
5: Good job, brother. Thank you.
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7: Every morning at the mine, you could see him arrive. He stood 6 foot six and weighed 245, kind of broad at the shoulder and narrow at the hip. And everybody knew you didn't.

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He didn't say much, he kind of quiet and shy. And if you spoke at all, you just said hi to Big John. Somebody said he came from New Orleans, where he got in a fight over a Cajun queen, and a crashing blow from a huge right hand sent a Louisiana fella to the promised land.

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And 20 men scrambled from a would-be grave. And now there's only one left down there to save Big John. With Jackson timbers, they started back down. Then came that rumble way down in the ground. And the smoke and gas belched out of that mine. 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

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These few words are written on that stand. At the bottom of this mine lies a big, big man. Big John.

Katie, yes, EHZ's Tani Dolish, and the time is 5:54 a.m. You're listening to KTDB Pine Hill, New Mexico. Aro Iani Tana Sils Niti Shreya Aja Raja Izili Dins Adachino Yolkas October 14. The Moro Trija Ian Nada Anish. 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Elementary Teacher Tat the Yostraki Aj Ea Satinson Dizilina Dina Kitchenja Aj Ea Benyenda Jinist Olish High School History Teacher Ea Satinson Stot Dizilina Dina Kitchenja Aj Ea Benyenda Jinist Olish Middle school, jid ea math teacher, ea Latinson. Auto substitute teachers, ea Latinson. Pine Hill school, jid. Gifted and talented teacher, so Latinson. Aja Pine Hill school, maintenance worker, education facilities, jid. These at least have the ginger. Aja ea benyenda, jid nilt olil. Maidens, lead custodian deans and the facilities, Jenna Dina Kitchen Jap and Yenda Janice bus driver, head start just at deans and auto budget officer, executive finance, just at deans and information management specialist, administrative service administration. 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And the Ajana Nishkina dot Asot, the Raymond Navajo School Board, Biaj the Inish Ajnanish, Adat Eyit Ea Consul, Ajit Ean Sat, Ajit Ean Sistan Adolish.

0: Washington, I'm Korva Coleman. Ukraine's Air Force says it received no intelligence from allies on Russian ballistic missiles that have hit Ukrainian cities over the last 2 days. The country's president, Volodymyr Zelensky, spoke to NPR's Joanna Kakissis in Kyiv.
1: Zelensky told NPR on Tuesday that 5 ballistic missiles hit the Kyiv region the previous night.
2: And we didn't get the information about ballistic missiles. This is really our weak place.
1: He said his military was told it was due to a technical glitch, not to anyone withholding information. The Trump administration paused intelligence sharing with Ukraine in early 2025, so Ukraine diversified its sources.
2: We get from the United States very necessary information, but not only from the United States.
1: Zelensky confirmed to NPR that the White House is again threatening to cut off this information because of Ukraine's long-range strikes on Russian oil refineries. Joanna Kakissis, NPR News.
0: In the U.S., federal regulators are fining Bank of America more than $1 billion. That is for failing to prevent money laundering by its customers. NPR's Scott Horsley reports this marks one of the largest penalties on record by the Treasury Department.
3: Banks are required to track and report financial transactions they suspect may be tied to illegal activity. The Treasury Department says B of A willfully ignored that requirement and allowed more than $5 billion worth of money to change hands without proper reporting over a 7-year period stretching back to 2018. Some of the suspicious moves showed signs of Chinese money laundering networks. Others had apparent ties to the southwest border. The bank also agreed to pay more than $11 million to settle apparent sanctions violations involving Iran, Russia, and other targets. The bank says in a statement it's committed billions of dollars and thousands of employees to improving its financial compliance. Scott Horsley, NPR News, Washington.
0: The family of a man killed by a tiger at a zoo in northern England is appealing to the public not to share video of the attack on social media. President Trump is among those who've shared it, as NPR's Lauren Freyer reports from London.
4: William Chapman's family says he suffered from significant mental illness. Last weekend, the 23-year-old climbed over safety barriers into a tiger enclosure, and witnesses recorded his final moments as a tiger mauled him. President Trump is among those who've shared the video, adding a caption, "Don't ever mess with nature, President DJT." Later, he posted an AI-generated video of himself in a similar stance as Chapman, but taming the tiger. Without singling out Trump, Chapman's family calls such posts deeply offensive at an exceptionally vulnerable time for them, and is asking the public to stop sharing the video. Lauren Freyer, NPR News, London.
0: You're listening to NPR News. The government will release its latest report on consumer prices later this morning. Economists are watching to see how rising energy prices affect consumers' pocketbooks. President Trump has spent the night in Las Vegas. Later today, he'll travel a little bit south to Bullhead City, Arizona, for another campaign rally. This evening, he goes to Kalispell, Montana, for another political event. NASA's mechanical rover on Mars, the Perseverance, has just logged a major milestone. The space agency says it completed the longest total drive distance by a vehicle on another world. NPR's Ari Daniel has more.
5: That distance is 28 miles, which may not seem like much by earthly standards, but project scientist Katie Stack Morgan says it's a big deal for an off-world rover.
6: This is the culmination of how we explore the solar system and the capabilities that we bring to other planets.
5: Over the last half decade, Perseverance has collected possible evidence of life in Jezero Crater and sampled rocks that might represent the first half billion years of solar system history. It collected material from the Martian surface so that one day another mission might return those samples to Earth. But this part of the program has an uncertain future, given its hefty price tag put it in the crosshairs of the federal government earlier this year. Ari Daniel, NPR News.
0: Forecasters say Hurricane Simon is moving north in the Pacific. It's aimed right at the lower tip of Baja California. It may lose strength before it makes landfall. This is NPR.
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President Donald Trump. 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The time is 6:14
AM, you're listening to KTDB Pine Hill, New Mexico.

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Ado ea ne tranas ilts in yat epen. 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October 14, the moro tchaitja ea. Nada an shilto. Kari yasto Rema Navajo Chapter, Office of Grants Contract biyasta inish. Ajd in an stay as anna dalian ye October 5th doshta e aj e a records clerk e a dins and business office ajd e these leads trad that ginger ajd e a bin yen that in nil dispatcher e a latins and law enforcement certified police officers latins and law enforcement Certified Correction Officers Latins and Correction Plus Andre E Aja E A Deep and Yend is Sossens and E website E Deep Kadi List www.raymanabaho.org Ado Nadina Sos had the Nagi beginning town had in Lago Email E A Indeed List HR at raymanabaho.org Dota dinanish adat egil aja ea bina didish kishin zini e aja ea 505-240-8000 aja 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

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I just want to make a public announcement to the Rhema Navajo community. Rhema Navajo chapter will be having a trust and probate community event. It's going to be hosted by the BIA from the Southwest Regional Office, as well as the Realty Program. And the dates of this community trust and probate event is going to be on Thursday, October 22nd from 8 to 5, Friday, October 24th from 8 to 5. The Rhema Navajo Chapter Trust and Probate Community event is going to be on Thursday, October 22nd from 8 o'clock to 5 o'clock. And then on Friday, April 23rd, it'll be from 8 o'clock to 5 o'clock. And then on Saturday, October 24th, from 8 a.m. to 12 noon. So I'd like to encourage everyone to come. If you have any questions relevant to land issues, you're welcome to come and inquire and ask about it. We will have the staff again from the Southwest region, as well as the local real estate program here in Mountain View. So if you want to check information on the probate services, you can check on your case status and update information. We'll give you guidance on required documents, and we have we'll be able to answer general probate questions. There are also other matters related to this event, like gift deeds, land title information, and realty questions, and also individual money accounts. I'm sure that a lot of you get statements for those that live on individual Indian allotment. So they'll have that information, your account and beneficiary assistance. So I know that a lot of you have been inquiring, you've been asking a lot of questions about the status of land issues that you had submitted and you have not received a response back. So this is the time to come in and check on it and see where things are at. I know that there are a lot of individuals here in the community that have gift deeds that were submitted, and it needs to be processed. And so if you want to follow up on it, this is a good time to come in and inquire about it. And so I just wanted to provide this information to you. So this is an opportunity time to come in. If you have any questions related to individual Indian allotment land, that's what it's really for. Now's the time to ask about it. So again, the community event for trust and probate will be on October 22nd, 23rd, and 24th. That's Thursday, Friday, and up to noon on Saturday. So look for the flyers that I placed over at the Navajo Housing Authority, the Pine Hill Post Office, Rhema Navajo Chapter, as well as the post office down in Rhema. If you have any questions, you can call me directly, Darnell J. Maria, 505-876-9520, 505-876-9520. So thank you for listening, and again, I encourage everyone to come in and inquire about your land status. Thank you very much.

Nidhiya Ajit, the thunders nodded at Nindy. That Karina kids out the hayats is three dollars. Time is 6:48 a.m. You're listening to KTDB Pine Hill, New Mexico, Kwan Ianitana Siltsi. Ajit October 14. The motto trade and not anish. Yat apen colnad is not sign. Didia penisnit olish. Spay neuter clinic. Adri and not is atolish. And the Pine Hill door. Raymond house at Ajni Macedoni lechai the Haloni. A adjupin that inish tolish geet ea. Raymond Navajo chapter. Shut up to Adjit ea kin bish base a kuna ea do lilt anila. The more yash kuna dees the lina din dingo yol kalkuna. 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Adjit ea dee the more. Adjit dees the lina din shla yol kalkuna e masa. Adjit ben nada dinish do lil. E adjit ea. Ajit on the shinzen, I would say the Ajit ea appointment by the slit or leash. Text the ea that or leash to the bish that ea be hot or snit anila. E aj the yokit or leash geed ea. 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

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Ado eani tana silzi. Morning's edition in latest irigras kanzo. 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

0: president tells NPR about a threat from the White House. Stop attacking Russian oil refineries or we will stop sharing intelligence information. It's Morning Edition from NPR News. Higher energy prices are driving up inflation. I'm Michelle Martin.
1: And I'm Steve Inskeep. The latest report shows inflation even higher than it was and makes the Fed even more likely to raise interest rates again this year. Also, Cornell is banning frat parties for the rest of the year. And we welcome a fellow newscaster to this big broadcast. Michael Che co-hosts Weekend Update on Saturday Night Live. It's Wednesday, October 14th. This day in 1947, Chuck Yeager became the first person to travel faster than the speed of sound. The news is next.
2: Live from NPR News in Washington, I'm Korva Coleman. Inflation heated up last month, partly as a result of surging energy prices. NPR's Scott Horsley reports on the latest cost of living update from the Labor Department.
3: Consumer prices in September were up 3.7% from a year ago. That's a bigger annual increase than the previous month. Prices jumped 0.6% between August and September, with a spike in gasoline prices tied to the U.S. war with Iran, accounting for more than half that monthly increase. The cost of rent, airfare, and clothing was also up last month, while grocery prices were slightly lower. Stripping out volatile food and energy costs, core inflation was 2.6% for the 12 months ending in September. That's also higher than the previous month. The Federal Reserve will weigh the cost of living data when officials meet to discuss interest rates in 2 weeks. Scott Horsley, NPR News, Washington.
2: President Trump says Taiwan will buy gas from an Alaska pipeline. He announced the deal yesterday during a campaign rally in Alaska, where he was supporting Republican candidates. NPR's Franco Ordonez reports.
4: President Trump took the stage in Wasilla, Alaska, urging supporters to help re-elect Senator Dan Sullivan and other Republican candidates. The visit is part of a midterm sprint to pump up support for Republican candidates, many of whom, like Sullivan, are newly vulnerable. During the rally, Trump announced that Taiwan had agreed to purchase 30% of gas from the Alaska pipeline over the next 20 years, and he said Sullivan was key to the deal.
5: And I have to say that Dan Sullivan helped me get this done. Thank you, Dan.
4: The specific terms of the deal are not clear, but Trump says Taiwan would invest more than $4 billion in the project. Franco Ordonez, NPR News.
2: A federal judge has ruled President Trump cannot ban news organizations from the White House because he doesn't like their coverage. The media outlets CNN, MS Now, and Politico sued after Trump banned more than 70 journalists from these companies. The Vatican says Pope Leo had a restful night in the hospital. He had part of his lower right lung removed during surgery yesterday. NPR's Scott Detrow says Leo's doctors removed it after discovering cancer.
6: We talked to several lung experts who say that from what the Vatican has said, they're actually optimistic. Dr. Vin Gupta from the University of Washington says that the course of action that doctors took does suggest that they did catch it early and that the cancer has not spread.
7: And so the fact that surgery was the first tool that they utilize is a really good sign.
6: He says that if doctors monitor Leo regularly, there is a chance this really wouldn't affect his lifespan at all. Many people live without two full lungs, and one person who lived decades without them was actually Pope Francis. He had part of a lung removed at a young age.
2: NPR's Scott Detrow reporting. This is NPR. Ukrainian President Volodymyr Zelensky is going to meet new British Prime Minister Andy Burnham today in London. This comes as Russia steps up its attacks on Ukraine. Zelensky tells NPR the White House threatened to cut off intelligence sharing with Ukraine. He says the Trump administration is demanding that Ukraine stop firing long-range drones at Russian oil refineries. President Trump claims that Ukraine is driving up the costs of diesel for consumers. Zelensky says that, in fact, the U.S. war against Iran is doing that. The WNBA has announced that games 3 and 4 of next week's finals will be rescheduled. NPR's Becky Sullivan reports the change was needed to accommodate conflicts at Atlanta's major arena.
8: The Atlanta Dream have swept their way through the playoffs to reach the WNBA finals for the first time in 13 years, where they'll face the Golden State Valkyries. There was just one problem. The Dream normally play in a very small arena. The Gateway Center Arena was built before the league's boom in popularity, and it seats just 3,500 fans, far too few for the very biggest games of the WNBA season. Often the Dream moves marquee games to State Farm Arena, home of the NBA team, the Atlanta Hawks, but there were scheduling conflicts with games 3 and 4, a concert one night and the Hawks' home opener the other, a situation critics called embarrassing and avoidable. Now the league says game 3 will be moved up a night, while game 4 will tip off a few hours early and the Hawks game a little later that night to fit both. Becky Sullivan, NPR News.
2: And I'm Corva Coleman, NPR News from Washington.
9: 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Duck.ai.

0: It's Morning Edition from NPR News. I'm Steve Inskeep.
1: And I'm Michelle Martin. Good morning. Ukrainian President Volodymyr Zelensky tells NPR that the White House has threatened to cut off intelligence sharing with his country.
2: Did we get any messages that it can be stopped if, yes?
1: Yeah.
2: Yes, my generals told me that we have such risk.
0: Here's what's happening. President Trump wants Ukraine to stop long-range drone strikes on Russian oil refineries. He blames Ukraine for high fuel costs, and he has lifted sanctions on Russian diesel. Zelensky says Ukraine has not received intelligence on Russian ballistic missile strikes over the last two nights.
1: NPR's Ukraine correspondent Joanna Kakissa spoke to President Zelensky in Kyiv on Tuesday and is with us now to tell us more about it. Hello.
3: Hello, Michelle.
1: So what did Zelensky tell you about why intelligence sharing is so important for Ukraine right now?
3: Well, President Zelensky said Russian ballistic missiles are hard for Ukraine's air defense to shoot down, so his military relies on intelligence, both Ukrainian and foreign, for advance warning. We talked about an attack on Monday night. We both heard several big blasts.
2: And we had five ballistic missiles. The direction was Kyiv region.
1: Yeah.
2: Yes. They targeted mostly railway, and we didn't get the information.
4: You did not get the information.
2: No, we didn't get the information about ballistic missiles. This is really our weak place.
3: He said his military was told it was a technical glitch. I asked him if it was the U.S. that was withholding intel, and he did not want to elaborate, saying it was a sensitive matter. But he also said Ukraine has diversified its foreign intelligence sources after early 2025, when the Trump administration had paused sharing information with Kyiv.
2: We get from the United States very necessary information, but not only from the United States.
3: Now, Zelensky says every bit of intelligence is important to Ukraine because stopping ballistic missiles is a priority.
1: And what kind of damage have they caused recently?
3: Well, Michelle, just in the past week or so, missiles have killed dozens of Ukrainians. Zelensky said he visited the northern city of Priluki last week, where a missile killed more than 20 people in one apartment building. And he told me about this little girl wounded in the attack. Her dad was killed, and she didn't know about it. As Zelensky visited the girl in the hospital, he recalled hugging her.
2: I said, "Can I do something for you?" "Yeah, bring back my father," because she was waiting.
4: She was waiting for her dad?
2: Yeah, and you can't tell her. She doesn't know that he was killed. And you can't lie. And it's very difficult for me because I always know what to answer. And I couldn't find the answer to this small girl.
3: He says he feels the loss in every attack.
1: And he's also a father himself.
3: Yes, right.
1: So I'm sure he saw himself in that. So President Trump claimed last week that Russia and Ukraine agreed to stop at least some attacks, in this case on energy sites. What happened with that?
3: Well, I did ask Zelensky how he found out about this quote-unquote energy truce.
2: Through social, like you.
4: Truth Social.
2: We are together ordinary people. President didn't call us. Yeah, but it's okay. I mean, it doesn't matter what way between us.
3: Zelensky said he would observe this truce as long as Russia did the same. But 2 hours later, after Trump announced the energy ceasefire, Russia attacked a Ukrainian power plant, and the strikes have not stopped since.
1: That is NPR's Joanna Kakissis in Kyiv. Joanna, thanks for this interview.
3: You're welcome.
0: Richard Haass has been listening with us to Joanna's interview with Ukraine's president. Richard is president emeritus of the Council on Foreign Relations and was a principal advisor to the Secretary of State during the George W. Bush administration. Mr. Haass, welcome back.
5: Good to be with you, Steve.
0: What do you make of that revelation that the U.S. at least seems to have blocked some intelligence sharing with Ukraine?
5: What I make of it is it's all too consistent with the pattern of U.S. foreign policy towards this war over the last year and a half. We have consistently done things for Russia, and we have consistently done things to Ukraine. And that is, and this is simply the latest shoe to drop.
0: And how does this fit in with the president's effort to get diesel fuel out of Russia?
5: Well, the president made this deal to get a small amount of diesel fuel out of Russia. It will have negligible, if any, impact on the price of diesel, which is over $6.50 a gallon nationwide. It's up, 70% since the Iran war began. And that's the bottom line. Diesel is sky high. The price has spiked because of the president's war in Iran. What he's doing instead is blaming the Ukrainians who are attacking Russian energy infrastructure. It's one of the few things they can do to put any pressure on Russia in retaliation for their attacks. And what we've done is weakened economic sanctions and any pressure against Vladimir Putin. So again, it will have no impact on prices here, but it will have an impact on this war.
0: Why do you think it will have no impact on prices here?
5: As the cliche goes, it's a drop in the bucket. The amount of fuel that would come from Russia is less than a day's supply. It's just, you know, worldwide. It's just not going to make a difference. It will, however, make a difference to the Russian economy, and it does once again break sanctions. By the way, just days after, the U.S. Congress finally passed a sanctions bill named for former Senator Lindsey Graham, meant to increase pressure on Russia.
0: How striking is it that the president has been telling Ukraine, urging Ukraine not to go after Russian energy facilities, which is a tactic that seemed to have given Ukraine some success?
5: Well, it is quite striking. What is Ukraine meant to do? We've taken away their ability to defend themselves. We're not providing them Patriot air defense missiles and other systems. We've kind of burned through them in the Middle East, and we had stopped providing them directly in any case, even before the Iran war. So Ukraine is increasingly defenseless. You added what happened, seems to have happened last night, that we've stopped providing them some of the tactical intelligence about incoming missiles so they can't ready their air defense systems. We seem to have also interrupted some of their ability to access Starlink, which interferes now then with their ability to send drones against Russia. So again, what we're doing is we're tying the hands of the victim here. Again, let's not forget, Steve, this is a war of Russian aggression. This is the second war of Russian aggression against Ukraine. There was 2014 where they took Crimea. There's this war, which is going on for, what, 4+ years? Now, this war is inconsistent with the most basic norm, the most basic principle of international relations, that territory is not to be acquired by force. Russia is violating it by the day, by the hour, and the United States, for reasons that are inexplicable to me, continues to embrace the aggressor and blame the victim.
0: Okay, you said inexplicable, and yet I'm going to invite you to try to explain. Help me do a little reverse engineering here. We've identified these various things the United States is doing to pressure Ukraine. When you look at the U.S. using its tools in that way and try to work backward as to what the rationale would be, what the motivation would be, what the reason would be, what do you think?
5: Well, you're old enough like me to understand my reference. This is the $64,000 question, or maybe better yet, the 64,000 ruble question.
0: Okay.
5: Why would the United States help? We're in the land of speculation here. We have no evidence because it makes no strategic sense. It makes no ethical or moral sense. Maybe he's still mad at President Zelensky of Ukraine for not dishing him dirt on President Biden during their election campaign. Who knows about the economic ties to Russia or any other ties? Maybe he's just finds himself liking or admiring the strong man that is Vladimir Putin. I don't know. We're in the land of speculation. What I do know, what you know, what we all know, anyone listening to this knows, is the United States is tilting towards Russia, away from Ukraine, and that is morally and strategically bankrupt for this country.
0: Richard Haass, longtime diplomat and former president of the Council on Foreign Relations, thanks so much.
5: Thanks for having me.
1: President Trump traveled to the reddest part of the red state of Alaska to rally in support of a Republican senator facing a tough re-election campaign. Alaska Public Media's Liz Ruskin reports on his trip to Wasilla on Tuesday.
6: The rally was held in a sports arena on the small side for a Trump rally. It holds 3,500 people. Trump talked about the many actions he's taken to advance drilling and mining on Alaska's federal lands. He told Alaskans that would be all over if Democrats are elected.
7: They will destroy it. They will terminate it. They'll terminate all the jobs, all the oil deals, all the everything that we've made. We've done things. I've done more for this state than any other state in the union, and they'll repeal it immediately. So please.
6: The president also claimed that he's brought oil prices down. It was an odd boast to make in an oil-producing state that thrives on high crude prices. Trump also gave onstage pardons to the owners of an Anchorage auto shop convicted of Clean Air Act violations for disabling pollution control equipment on diesel vehicles. He urged the crowd to vote for Senator Dan Sullivan, a two-term Republican in a tight race, and he promoted Alaska's sole representative in the U.S. House.
7: We don't have to be in certain places. Here I have to be because we have to make sure that Dan gets in. We have to make sure that Nick Begich gets in. And to be honest with you, we have to make sure that Bernadette Wilson becomes your governor.
6: That last endorsement was new. Wilson is up against a Democrat and two fellow Republicans in November. Alaska uses ranked choice voting in general elections. Trump called Sullivan up to speak. The senator praised Trump for undoing many of former President Biden's actions that he described as locking up Alaska. And he brought up the war with Iran.
8: The conflict in the Middle East is temporary. The true forever war is the National Democrats' war against Alaska oil and gas and our jobs. That's the forever war.
6: As he has at other rallies, the president promised a government payout if his party succeeds in the November election.
7: If Republicans win the House of Representatives and the Senate, I'm going to give all adult citizens in the United States $5,000.
6: The proposal has drawn criticism from Democrats and some Republicans. It's estimated to cost more than $1 trillion. For NPR News, I'm Liz Ruskin in Wasilla.

0: On the next Fresh Air, how the melting of polar ice has opened new sea routes and made the Arctic Ocean a new zone of superpower competition. Writer Rana Faruhar got an up-close look aboard a Coast Guard icebreaker. She says China has big ambitions and some advantages over the U.S. Her new book is called Sea Change. Join us.
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3: I'm Steve Inskeep.
4: And I'm A. Martinez. Weekend Update has been a recurring segment on Saturday Night Live since the very beginning. So many greats have been behind that news desk. For the last 12 years, it's been Michael Che.
5: According to new data, the price of the American dream, which means owning a home, raising two kids, and sending them to college, has risen to over $5 million, making it harder and harder for men to start that secret second family.
4: When Che and his co-anchor Colin Jost write material for each other, it often winds up being water cooler talk for the rest of the week. He's got a new stand-up comedy special on Netflix. It's called Michael Che, Shot in Minnesota.
6: We went to Pride with him. He told me that gay people are just as discriminated against in this country as black people. I don't know if it's true, but if it is true, them handled it a lot better than me. I had a blast at that Pride. I had so much fun. I didn't feel sorry for none of them, I'll be honest with you. I told them, though. I was like, you want my sympathy? You got to dial back that glitter. It's hard to feel sorry for a on roller skates.
4: Hey, Michael.
7: Hi, how you doing?
4: So, Michael, it's obvious that you cannot curse on Saturday Night Live, which made me think that maybe you were pent up and saved all of your curse for this special. Were you feeling that way?
7: No, I think this is kind of how I talk. It's it is pretty colorful, isn't it?
4: Do you think people do have a problem with it, especially when they know you only from Saturday Night Live?
7: You know, sometimes you'll see like a family will bring their children to the show. And
4: I think
7: about what I was listening to when I was 14, 15. I was watching George Carlin and Chris Rock, and I was watching Eddie Murphy as a child, like a very small child. So I turned out okay.
6: White people always try to threaten you with that. What if I called you the N-word? Like, I feel like you just did. Right? Like, what the I don't care. I don't care what you say. The N-word only bothers me when I have to listen to white people. Like, if a judge called me a in court, I'd be like, well, this is going to be a short trial.
4: Now, you talked about how hearing the N-word doesn't really bother you all that much. Why not? Why doesn't it bother you?
7: Well, it's not that it doesn't bother me. I think anything used as a weapon, if anybody, you could be swinging a pillow at me and it could, you know, it'll hurt that you're trying to hit me with a pillow. You know, it doesn't matter what it is. When I say it doesn't bother me, I mean it. I don't give it the power to ruin my day. You know, words have power. I don't want to, you know, pretend that I haven't been hurt by words, but a stranger's opinion about me or outlook on life isn't going to stop me as much as, you know, they may think it does.
4: Do you think that a black comedian has to weigh what it means to joke about the N-word in front of a largely white crowd?
7: Yeah, I do. That's why I try to offer an honest take of how I actually feel, because even if whether the crowd's white, the crowd is Netflix. The crowd's not just who's in that audience. The crowd is everybody, you know? So I try to just say how I feel because I can defend how I feel. I'm not representing all black people. It's just a Michael Che experience. I think as black people, we have to stop trying to represent all black people. We can only represent who we are. You know, my outlook is different from somebody who's 75 and from Alabama. You kind of got to let black people speak for themselves. And I think that's important. And I just try to be honest with how I feel with any audience. I don't care who they are.
4: Do you think that sometimes there is too much pressure for comedians of color to feel like they are carrying a torch every time they go on stage?
7: Yeah, but I think it's pressure that we put on ourselves, you know? I think sometimes we're trying to do too much. speak for yourself, you know? It's okay.
3: All my friends are, like, married and in relationships. Colin Jost, he's married to Scarlett Johansson. you. yeah, you cheer, but I don't think you realize how that makes me feel. We have the exact same job.
4: you and Colin Jost are the longest-serving Weekend Update anchors, by a lot, actually, although he beats you by 7 episodes. How long do you think you'll man the desk for? I mean, how long do you want to do it?
7: I don't know. I mean, it's something that we're enjoying now. I try not to think about the end when I'm enjoying the present, you know, like... Yeah. It's kind of like saying, you know, how long are you going to be with your wife or something? You know, it's just like, it's working out. I don't know. Like, I don't really think about that. You know, I'm from poverty. I'm from public housing. You know, I'm from generational ghetto legacy, you know? So, you know, we don't just give up good jobs because it's been too long, you know? So as long as I could continue to make work that I'm really proud of, and I feel like I'm useful at the show, and Lorne allows me to be there, and you know, I have no problem with staying.
4: But I'm wondering, Michael, would you ever anchor alone or with someone else, or is Colin your ride or die?
7: I would always. I like working with Colin. We just sort of have a really good chemistry, and it took us a really long time to even find that chemistry because we're never really on camera together. So, you know, oddly, we're sort of sitting right next to each other, but, you know, we work in a single. So it's hard to really find that dynamic and build that relationship for the audience. I enjoy it, you know, and Colin, you know, is obviously an actual friend. So if it ain't broke, don't break it, you know?
4: Yeah.
3: This is why they don't let me do sketches on Saturday Night Live.
4: That is comedian Michael Che. His new Netflix comedy special is called Shot in Minnesota. Michael, thanks.
7: Thank you, man. Appreciate it.

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1: Some schools are experimenting with artificial intelligence in the classroom, but educators don't yet know how to use it in a way that will help students, and there's little research or policy to guide them.
2: It feels very Wild West in terms of the randomness.
1: I'm Elsa Chang, a look at AI trials in schools on All Things Considered from NPR News.

0: Live from NPR News in Washington, I'm Dave Mattingly. Inflation in the U.S. economy accelerated in September as fuel, airfares, and clothing got more expensive. The Labor Department says consumer prices were up 3.7% compared to the same month a year earlier. On a monthly basis, prices rose at a stronger clip in September than they did in August. Florida's governor says Hurricane Isaias left six people dead in his state. Regan McCarthy with member station WFSU reports.
1: Governor Ron DeSantis says most of the deaths came after the storm passed, but he says they're related to actions taken because of the storm's damage, including debris cleanup, misuse of a generator, a traffic crash at a stoplight that wasn't working, and delayed medical care.
2: The way Florida's typically done this is it's not just if the storm knocks over your house and somebody gets killed for that, that's count. They kind of link anything that's even a fallout from the storm.
1: DeSantis says the state is supporting debris cleanup efforts in many of the rural communities hit hard by the storm to help speed the recovery process. About a dozen distribution sites remain open where residents can access supplies, including water and shelf-stable meals. For NPR News, I'm Regan McCarthy in Tallahassee.
0: The hurricane left two people dead in Alabama. This is NPR News from Washington. Officials in Saudi Arabia say a building owned by the state-owned oil company Aramco was attacked last night and caught fire. It happened after Saudi forces fired into neighboring Yemen, targeting fuel sites in areas controlled by Iranian-backed Houthi rebels. NPR's Aya Batraoui reports.
3: The Saudi Energy Ministry says an Aramco administrative building was targeted in the eastern city of Dhahran, sparking a fire. It gave no further details. Saudi Arabia's defense ministry, meanwhile, says it's intercepted a number of Houthi missiles and drones targeting various cities over the past 24 hours. It comes as Saudi fighter jets targeted Houthi-controlled fuel sites in Yemen on Tuesday. Saudi Arabia says it targeted these sites because they're used to support Houthi military operations against the kingdom. The Houthis, who are backed by Iran, say they too are attacking Saudi energy sites because they fuel the kingdom's attacks on Yemen. The Houthis have also targeted Saudi airports, killing 20 people last week. President Trump wrote online the Houthis are, quote, behaving very badly and trying to drive up oil prices ahead of U.S. midterm elections. Aya Batraoui, NPR News, Dubai.
0: Doctors at a hospital in Rome say they've successfully removed a cancerous growth from Pope Leo's right lung. The Vatican says the 71-year-old pontiff was in the operating room for 3 hours, and the procedure itself lasted about 90 minutes. The nodule was caught at an early stage. I'm Dave Mattingly, NPR News in Washington.

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1: This is Morning Edition from NPR News. I'm Michelle Martin.
2: And I'm Steve Inskeep. Good morning. Just as the nights are growing colder, inflation is heating up. A bad combination. We got an update this morning on the cost of living for September, and NPR's Scott Horsley is here with, doesn't sound really good. Scott, what's the news?
3: Yeah, it's not great news. Inflation got worse last month. Consumer prices in September were up 3.7% from a year ago. Economist Brian Bethune at Boston College says that's an even bigger annual increase than the month before.
4: It's not looking good. The main problem, of course, what everybody already knows, is gasoline prices, but also heating oil.
3: Heating oil is a close cousin to diesel fuel, and we know those prices have skyrocketed in recent months. Gas prices are up about $1.35 a gallon from where they were before the U.S. launched its war against Iran. And even if you strip out the wartime spike in energy prices, inflation in September was higher than the month before.
2: Hmm.
3: Some of that's due to the artificial intelligence boom, which has raised prices for anything that has a memory chip. Apple, for example, just raised the price of its even older model iPhones by about $100 a piece.
2: Wow, that's not a small hike. How are people keeping up?
3: It's not easy. You know, average wages in September were up just 3% from a year ago. So if prices are going up 3.7%, the typical worker is losing ground. You can tighten your belt to some extent, but you know, if you got to put gas in the car to get to work or get the kids to school, you don't have a whole lot of choices.
2: No.
3: Some people are draining their savings accounts. Some are running up a balance on their credit cards. Bethune says it's not surprising. A lot of people feel frustrated with this economy.
4: People are kind of saying something isn't right with that. I'm working harder. I'm more productive. And this is not a square deal.
3: Today's inflation report is an important one.

0: starts to ease, we get hit by another supply shock. Last year, there was President Trump's double-digit tariffs. This spring, we had the war with Iran. Now there's another round of tariffs and the artificial intelligence boom to contend with. Beth Hammack, who's the president of the Cleveland Federal Reserve Bank, worries that inflation is becoming more entrenched. She gave a speech this week where she talked about a Cleveland area retailer she's heard from who's raising prices not just to cover today's cost, but even higher cost expected in the future.
1: This could be a sign that an inflationary mindset is taking hold. When people expect higher prices, they make decisions with this in mind. It can become a self-fulfilling prophecy that makes it harder for monetary policy to bring inflation back down.
0: The Federal Reserve typically fights inflation by raising interest rates. The central bank has two more meetings scheduled this year, and after this morning's inflation report, investors see about a 50-50 chance that the Fed decides to raise its benchmark interest rate at its October meeting in 2 weeks.
2: NPR's Scott Horsley, thanks for the update.
0: You're welcome.
3: Cornell is banning fraternity parties through the end of the year. That's one of several changes the university is making to improve campus safety in response to an allegation that a young woman was raped, gang raped, at a frat house in 2024. The Faculty Senate is also scheduled to meet later today. On the agenda, beginning the process of voting no confidence in university leadership. NPR's Alyssa Nadworn is in Ithaca, New York, and she's here to tell us more about this. Good morning.
4: Good morning.
3: Okay, a ban on frat parties, but what else did the Cornell administration promise to do?
4: So Cornell agreed to hire staff to help students as they navigate reporting sexual misconduct. They also said they would hire criminal investigators, so those are independent of Cornell, that would look into allegations of sexual assault on campus. They're also going to add things like more bystander training. In a letter announcing these changes, Cornell President Michael Kotlikoff wrote that they were the first step towards systematic change. He pledged to address what he called deeply disturbing prevalence of alcohol and drug abuse on campus.
3: You know, like recognizing that there are different constituencies on every campus, like there's faculty, mm-hmm. there's staff, there's students. Do people on campus think that's enough?
4: Well, I talked with a student who said the ban on frat parties felt more like good PR, a headline, than actual culture change. And professors I've talked with say that their trust is still broken. And the way that they're going to communicate that is by asking the faculty to vote no confidence. Today's meeting is going to begin that process. Anne Marie Brady, for example, is a member of the Faculty Senate who co-signed the motion.
5: There's a great sense of anger and I think also sadness. We have lost confidence in the administration to effectively address sexual assault and sexual harassment on campus.
4: Over the weekend, more than 200 faculty and staff signed a letter to students that said, "This administration does not speak for us." They say the university has failed to keep students safe and more change is needed.
3: Should the president be worried about his job?
4: So the faculty doesn't have the power to oust a president. Only the Board of Trustees can do that. They are also meeting later this week on campus here in Ithaca. Michelle, I've been asking this question to professors and students, like, should Kotlikoff step down or be let go? And removing the president was actually not one of the student group's demands. This is sophomore John Hartnett.
6: We don't want Kotlikoff to go down for the mishandling of Jane Doe's case and then someone to come in and mishandle another case the exact same way. We're focused on the institution changing in a way that sort of misconduct is structurally much less possible than it is now.
4: He said that the changes announced yesterday were kind of a half measure. You know, that said, I was at a protest yesterday where crowds were chanting, "Kotlikoff has got to go." I guess all this to say, Michelle, President Kotlikoff and his administration are under a lot of pressure. They've hired an outside investigator to look into what happened back in 2024. That's Sally Yates, who helped lead the U.S. Department of Justice during the Obama administration. And as you may recall, New York Governor Kathy Hochul has already appointed the state attorney general, Letitia James, as a special prosecutor to look into the case. I think the policy changes announced yesterday, including the ban on frat parties, really underscore just how much pressure the administration is under.
3: That is. And here is Alyssa Nadworny in Ithaca, New York. Alyssa, thanks so much.
4: You bet.
3: And I'd like to invite you to watch my new special report. It's called Going There, A Matter of Life and Death. I sat

Down with leading experts and folks who offered personal insights about the rising suicide rate among Black Americans. They also dispel some of the myths that can act as barriers to people getting the help they need for themselves, for friends, and loved ones. You can watch the full conversation on NPR's YouTube page. This is NPR News.

0: 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That's at the center of a Supreme Court case. We'll hear perspectives from both sides next time on Here and Now.
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2: Good morning, I'm Steve Inskeep. Somebody in Austin, Texas bought boxes at an estate sale and found something interesting in one of them. There was a canister marked M21, which is the name for a practice hand grenade. And apparently some of the other objects in the box were live hand grenades. The buyer called police, who had them safely removed. Here's hoping the buyer doesn't have a short fuse about the purchase. It's Morning Edition.
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4: This is Morning Edition from NPR News. I'm Michelle Martin.
2: And I'm Steve Inskeep. Party identification is way down in this country. Almost half of adults identify as political independents. But how many of them will vote for independence instead of a more moderate Democrat or Republican? Dozens of congressional candidates are trying to find that out. NPR political reporter Mahum Javed spoke with some of them.
5: If you saw Seth Haskin around Southwest Florida impeccably dressed as someone from the past, you might look again. Walking around Fort Myers, holding and sometimes ringing a vintage metal bell, Haskin would be
6: wearing a big puffy-sleeved linen shirt with a pretty taut 18th century waistcoat and breeches.
5: Haskin knows he draws attention, and he's trying to stand out. Because he knows if people ask about his outfit, he can talk to them about something else as well, his run for Congress. Haskin is running as an independent in a ruby red district in Florida, so the outfit serves another purpose as well.
6: I wanted to invoke that idea of limited government, enlightenment values of what government's supposed to be type stuff, so, and founder's idea.
5: Haskin is one of almost 200 independent candidates running for Congress this year, and the odds aren't in their favor. Currently, there's only one independent in the House, California Congressman Kevin Kiley. He wasn't elected as an independent, but left the Republican Party after his district was redrawn to run in a more moderate seat. The uphill climb to Congress, though, hasn't stopped candidates like Sarah Zabel. She's an Air Force veteran running in a deep red district in Idaho. Zabel said when she spoke to her neighbors, she realized they felt just like she did, unrepresented by both the traditional parties.
7: I used to be Republican, but I'm one of the many people who does not recognize the principles of the party that I was part of in the current Republican Party.
5: Zabel is confident in her chances because she says voters are looking for a candidate like her.
7: With the parties having gone to such an extreme, the independents are the necessary relief for the American voter.
5: Even though most of the independent candidates don't have a strong chance of winning, there are places where they're more competitive. Bill Hill, a commercial fisherman, is running for Alaska's at-large congressional seat. He said Alaska is promising for candidates like him because
8: people who are registered Republicans often have progressive viewpoints as well, and even people who are registered Democrats may have more conservative viewpoints as well. Alaskans just don't toe a political line with every vote.
5: He's polling about 12 points behind Republican incumbent Nick Begich and also has an offer of support from the Democratic Congressional Campaign Committee. Hill has been an independent since he was 18, he says.
8: We continue to see neither party being able to deliver for the working people of Alaska and America, and they want something different. And independence can be a powerful voice that can start building coalitions that may not exist in Washington, D.C. at the moment.
5: independent candidates are running for lots of different reasons, and they have very different approaches to being in office. Some said they would caucus with the traditional parties. Others said that was out of the question. But what brings them together is their belief in the power of the moderate middle. Maham Javed, NPR News.

0: 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I'm Steve Inskeep.
1: And I'm Michelle Martin. Good morning. Some lawyers, accountants, and computer coders are worried that AI will take over their jobs. Factory workers in India are concerned, too. They've been training the AI robots that will replace them. NPR's Dia Hadid reports from Karur in southern India.
2: Women thump down aprons they're packaging into plastic as a radio warbles through their textile factory. Three men walk around, hand out GoPros to workers, including 40-year-old Shobha Kirubakaran. It's the third time, Kirubakaran says, she's been told to don a GoPro. But nobody's ever told her that it's recording her every hand gesture to train AI robots to do this job. Kirubakaran says she's worked here for 10 years, 6 days a week, 9 to 6, earns $90 a month. She says, I don't know how to do anything else. Scenes of workers wearing GoPros recording themselves working shook the Indian public in April after a video went viral of textile workers sitting in rows, all recording themselves as they process fabric.
3: This is not a sci-fi plot.
4: That is happening right now on factory floors across India.
3: Workers are training their own replacements.
2: That's from Upskill Abhi's YouTube channel and News 9 Live. And it appears India is emerging as one key place to record this kind of footage, and developers need millions of hours of it to train AI robots. Some workers are paid to hand over this data, but many others, like Kirubakaran, are just being ordered to do it.
5: We can just call it what it is, which is exploitation of labor.
2: Asta Kapoor is the co-founder of the Apti Institute. It studies the impact of technology on people. Labor experts worry about what it will mean for India if AI industrial robots take over workplaces here. Already, this country struggles to absorb the some 600 million people who make up India's workforce.
6: I see these factory jobs as not good jobs. If robots take them over, I don't necessarily shed tears for the job, but there is the question of what people are going to do.
2: Amit Basole is a professor of economics who looks at India's labour market. He says the government here is not equipped to handle the shockwaves of AI replacing workers.
6: We have a slow apparatus here. I'm not sure how well set up we are to do all that.
2: But others say AI robots are unlikely to be deployed at scale in India, in the near future at least, because they're expensive, power-sucking machines in a country where power, at least, is costly. This is Kapoor of the Apti Institute.
5: We may be able to make the robots, but they're bloody expensive to run, as we have understood that humans are cheaper to run than robots are.
2: And yet AI robots are in the pipeline, even if they might not be deployed in India at first. On a Karur main street, music blares from a stalled rickshaw before a nondescript building. It's where ObjectWays houses some of its labs. Employee Rajesh Kumar Ramaswamy shows us another way robots are being trained to do industrial jobs. In a large room, young men with GoPro cameras strapped to their heads hold what look like grippy robot claws. One man uses the grippy claws to screw bottle lids off and on. The bottles are on a desk. There's big and small bottles, plastic, metallic. This is Ramaswamy.
7: The robot need to learn what is the water bottle.
2: It's to teach AI robots that all these different shapes are bottles, because what these men are doing is showing a robot how to see for itself how to do this job using its own grippy hands. Ramaswamy compares teaching an AI robot to raising a baby.
7: The robot is like a child. It is a born child. So we need to teach which need to be done.
2: Back in the textile factory, Kannagi Periasamy is folding and packing aprons with a GoPro fastened to her head. She's one of the few folks here who've been told why she's wearing a headset. And she tells us she's teaching a robot to do her job. And she says she's certain that one day she'll be replaced. When that happens, she says, I'll go to my village and raise cows. Dia Hadid, NPR News, Karur, Tamil Nadu, India.
0: In Japan, convenience stores are an essential part of everyday life, much more than in the United States. But the industry is under pressure, and so one chain is going gaga. That's a play on words, as we're about to hear from NPR's Anthony Kuhn.
8: Family Mart is Japan's second largest convenience store chain after 7-Eleven. In a new ad, a worker enters a dark store. Everything is black and white except for the company's blue and green logo. The worker is wearing a leather uniform and platform shoes. Her name tag says Lady Gaga. To the techno beat of her song Killa, Gaga bops her way down rows of snacks and drinks. She works the cash register, mops the floors, and serves fried chicken, while android-like Gaga replicas stock the shelves. Why not work at Family Mart, she says in Japanese. The ad is not a sales pitch, it's a recruitment hook. Hiroake Watanabe is a retail analyst and convenience store expert.
9: For Japanese people, convenience stores are like air and water. They are indispensable.
8: Customers don't just buy food there, they also pay taxes, book tickets, and send packages. But working in a konbini, as they're known in Japan, means long hours, low pay, and like most industries in Japan, Watanabe says, they're facing a labor crunch.
9: It's not that the convenience store industry is in an immediate crisis right now. Rather, it is facing a gradual labor shortage.
8: So konbinis are increasingly using automated checkout kiosks and...
9: Since there is a shortage of young Japanese workers, people from places like Nepal and Vietnam are helping out.
8: Another innovation is their new dress code, which allows employees to layer their own clothes under Family Mart t-shirts and dye their hair any color. Watanabe says the Gaga ad signals to its increasingly diverse young workforce that they can rock their own styles on the job. In an interview accompanying her ad, Lady Gaga explains what she had in mind.
10: I was trying to find, like, the seriousness of going to work with the humor and the fun of Family Mart.
8: Gaga also gives a shout-out to her Japanese fans and to Japanese culture.
10: I would say I love sushi, but also I really love traditional soba, but cold.
8: Watanabe says the Gaga ad is not just about sales or jobs. It's about making the brand stand out in an industry known more for fierce competition than funky style. Anthony Kuhn, NPR News.
0: 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I'm Steve Inskeep.
1: And I'm Michelle Martin.

0: Good morning. President Trump forced out his ambassador to Greece, saying he didn't like what he was reading about her. That included allegations that she asked a donor for $100,000 to pay an Amex bill. It's Morning Edition from NPR News. Pope Leo has lung cancer and is recovering from surgery. I'm Steve Inskeep.
1: And I'm Michelle Martin. We hear from someone who wrote the book on Pope Leo. We mean that literally. NPR's Scott Detrow. What are Leo's friends saying about his recovery? Also, Elon Musk is spending more than $250 million to keep Republicans in power. How much will all that money impact the midterms? It is Wednesday, October 14th. 100 years ago today, we were introduced to the 100-acre wood as Winnie the Pooh was published. Oh, bother. News is next.
2: Live from NPR News in Washington, I'm Korva Coleman. Stocks opened mixed this morning after a report from the Labor Department showed inflation picking up steam last month. NPR's Scott Horsley reports the Dow Jones Industrial Average rose about 12 points in early trading.
3: Investors think the somewhat hotter-than-expected cost-of-living report makes it more likely the Federal Reserve will raise interest rates when policymakers meet later this month. Consumer prices in September were up 3.7% from a year ago. That's a sharper annual increase than the previous month. The U.S. war with Iran has triggered a big run-up in energy prices. Rents and restaurant prices are climbing as well. Average wages are not keeping pace with the higher cost of living. People who depend on Social Security, however, will get a cost of living adjustment of 3.6% beginning in the new year. Scott Horsley, NPR News, Washington.
2: A federal judge has ruled that the Trump administration cannot bar news outlets from the White House that have angered the president, at least for the foreseeable future. As NPR's David Folkenflik reports, the president announced last month that he was banning journalists from CNN, MS Now, and Politico because he thought their reporting was too negative.
4: U.S. District Court Judge Timothy Kelly pointed to a series of statements by Trump attacking the outlets and their reporting. He wrote that, quote, it was not hard to conclude the White House had violated constitutional protections of freedom of speech by retaliating against the three outlets. And Judge Kelly found violations of due process, too. That is, the administration didn't give CNN, MS Now, and Politico any warning or chance to appeal in advance. The judge wrote that national security concerns are legitimate, but that the administration only cited those after the fact. The judge's opinion stands until the case goes to trial, but it reveals how he is likely to decide. David Folkenflik, NPR News.
2: Immigration officials are acknowledging they used a warehouse in Roxbury, New Jersey, for operations. Court orders forbid converting the site into a detention center. NPR's Jasmine Garst has more.
5: Earlier this year, Homeland Security purchased 11 warehouses to turn into detention centers. Several lawsuits by state attorneys general followed, and many of the warehouses are now being sold. Three of those, which the government still owns, have court orders barring conversion pending environmental assessments. In recent weeks, NPR received several tips from people who believed loved ones were held at the Roxbury warehouse. NPR was able to speak to a young man who said he was held in the warehouse parking lot. In a statement from ICE forwarded to NPR by the office of New Jersey Representative Ana Lilia Mejia, officials confirmed they used the parking lot on two occasions. They say they did not bring anyone detained into the facility. Jasmine Garst, NPR News, New York.
2: On Wall Street, the Dow is now up more than 40 points. You're listening to NPR. The man convicted of orchestrating the murder of rap icon Tupac Shakur in 1996 has been sentenced to prison. Dwayne Davis's sentence is 40 years to life. Shakur's murder was unsolved for years until Davis wrote in a book about it. He also gave interviews about his role in the shooting death. In the face of shrinking health budgets, the World Health Organization is updating guidance to make limited vaccine stocks cover more people. NPR's Jonathan Lambert reports.
6: Many global vaccination campaigns are funded through foreign aid. As the U.S. and many other countries drastically reduce such spending, many countries are facing tighter vaccine budgets. On Tuesday, the WHO's Vaccine Advisory Committee recommended smaller dosing regimens for several vaccines. They recommended that yellow fever vaccine campaigns use one-fifth the typical dose for a single vaccine when there are supply or budgetary constraints to help get the shots into more arms. And the committee said that the HPV vaccine campaign should use a single dose instead of a 2 or 3 dose schedule. The committee stressed that evidence suggests these smaller regimens are still effective and could ultimately help more people get vaccinated. Jonathan Lambert, NPR News.
2: Authorities in France say cyber attackers have targeted hundreds of supermarkets. Saboteurs made refrigeration systems in the supermarkets overheat. That spoiled food and ignited some fires. That in turn prompted a leading grocery store to shut down its website, serving customers in the Europe and the U.S. You're listening to NPR.
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Ado eani tana silti yat epen dishen gaj isli dits at dachino yos kas October 14 the moro treje eani nata anish. 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E di de S&P 500 e aj e 0.4 ad e anal kichot o yaj adaz an. Adon Dow Jones Industrial Average nigi e ya. 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
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Don't watch it bohi, naho, and had that j ni ajit a d high keepin. 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Pennsylvania do air optisha. 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

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Senior immigration do customs and enforcement officials e da no. Dite Washington biyadru da da inish. These law federal officers that be dead, no. E aj ea tisa. 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Do yis ando ea tina na tsa. Ni e the American ado ea I see na ga. 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E aj ea tisa. Aj shint ea to ba aj hot a e news conference to. Agenda is on Ye Washington, a U.S. Homeland Security Secretary, a Ajashin Hutot Ben Yeho, a D.I. Step the Nye Shin Creep and Anishadis on Junde Ajaya Tisa Hutot Nadin Se Bibanaha Ajas Tin Law Ajaya D. 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I did Ea, oh, not Hanet Lasto. Aro di Ea Ye Chicago Nas, I did Ea, not Hanet. E

0: This is Our Living Lands, and I'm Jill Freitas. For many indigenous communities, hunting is a key part of culture and subsistence. But tribal hunting rights are often misunderstood or not respected. That's why Kalela Rubin, who is Namipu, founded Indian Country Hunts, a platform to share stories from tribal hunters. Our Living Lands producer Daniel Spalding spoke to Rubin about the project.
1: So you started Indian Country Hunts alongside your brother. Where did this idea come from, and what did you feel was missing from the way indigenous hunters and hunting traditions were being represented?
2: We've always been avid hunters together, exercising our treaty rights as Nez Perce tribal members and things like that. You know, my brother has gotten some trophy-sized animals, but we've always been kind of hesitant to put like our hunts into organizations like Boone and Crockett and stuff like that, just because of backlash and people from outside communities not understanding tribal sovereignty and treaty rights and the privileges that we get when it comes to hunting and fishing. And so there was just kind of a gap missing there, and we kind of bounced ideas off of each other. We both wanted to start an organization where we can create a platform that safely documented tribal hunters and their harvests, just kind of get them more involved, more comfortable sharing their stories.
1: What does hunting mean to you personally, and how does it connect you to, you know, your homelands and your family and community?
2: Mm-hmm. Yeah, so hunting is just a really big part of who I am. I've really come to realize like how important it is for me to protect the resources and hunting and fishing and making sure my kids are able to do the same things that I've been able to do growing up. My dad's battling stage 4 prostate cancer right now, so that was also a big influence on us creating Indian Country Hunts. We haven't had the best relationship, me and my dad, but the thing that really held us together was hunting. Being able to have that relationship with my dad now that he's going through health issues and things like that, I think it's definitely a big influence, and it's really important to me to, you know, preserve the memories that I have with my dad, and hopefully other people from the outside can see that as well.
1: What changes are you seeing, you know, on the land and among, you know, wildlife due to climate change that, you know, is affecting the way indigenous people hunt today?
2: Yeah, so I've seen, especially over here in the Washington side, it's just the elk herds and the way that people are able to, you know, go out and harvest animals. It's a lot more difficult. On top of that, you're getting less animals. They're moving different locations due to climate change and the weather, the seasons, things like that. And so it's getting harder for tribal communities to just go out there and harvest something and put food on the table for, you know, their families and things like that.
1: I was looking through your website, and Indian Country Hunts, you know, talks about sharing the stories behind the harvest. What are some of the values or teachings around hunting, you know, things like respect, responsibility, or just caring for the land that you hope younger, you know, indigenous hunters carry forward?
2: Yeah, so indigenous people, we've always been on the front lines of processing animals, taking care of them, treating them with respect, you know, realizing that the animals are making a sacrifice for us to feed our families, for us to survive, and sharing stories and things like that, even just the memories. Like, I get a lot of stories of people saying, like, glad I was able to get food on the table, you know, hunters that provide to their elders and things like that. And so hopefully the youth can actually see, like, oh, I'm not just going out there for me, I'm going out there for the people that can't hunt anymore, for the people that don't have food on the table, for my community, for things like that. And hopefully that just influences them to want to step up in those ways. This is our way of life, and hopefully we can continue to see that, you know, 20, 30, 40, 100 years from now.
1: When you think about Indian Country Hunts years from now, what do you hope this platform has preserved or created for the next generation of indigenous hunters?
2: Yeah, like I said, I hope it opens up a door for tribal hunters to just, like I said, comfortably share their stories and, you know, be proud of what they're doing. Be proud to be indigenous. Be proud to have treaty rights. Be proud to be different than, you know, people from the outside, and not letting, you know, non-tribal people influence their decisions or the ways that they choose to exercise their treaty rights. And so it's really rewarding, and I'm hoping that we can create something, continue to create a space where tribal hunters can, you know, say, hey, I went out and exercised my treaty rights. This is what I got.
0: Tune in next week for more stories about how climate change affects tribal communities. I'm Jill Freitas for Our Living Lands, a collaboration of Kiwanis Broadcast Corporation, Native Public Media, and the Mountain West News Bureau.
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0: Ukraine's president tells NPR about a threat from the White House. Stop attacking Russian oil refineries or we will stop sharing intelligence information. It's Morning Edition from NPR News. Higher energy prices are driving up inflation. I'm Michelle Martin.
1: And I'm Steve Inskeep. The latest report shows inflation even higher than it was and makes the Fed even more likely to raise interest rates again this year. Also, Cornell is banning frat parties for the rest of the year. And we welcome a fellow newscaster to this big broadcast. Michael Che co-hosts Weekend Update on Saturday Night Live. It's Wednesday, October 14th. This day in 1947, Chuck Yeager became the first person to travel faster than the speed of sound. The news is next.
2: Live from NPR News in Washington, I'm Corva Coleman. The Vatican says Pope Leo remains hospitalized in Rome. He had surgery yesterday to remove part of his lung after doctors discovered cancer. The Vatican said today the Pontiff's recovery is progressing normally. The Faculty Senate at Cornell University is set to meet today. Members will begin the process of voting no confidence in university leadership. It's in response to an allegation of a gang rape on campus in 2024. NPR's Alyssa Nadworny reports from Ithaca, New York.
3: The university announced changes to campus policies, including banning fraternity parties through the end of the year. But faculty still intend to use today's meeting to begin the process of voting no confidence. Anne Marie Brady is a member of the Faculty Senate who co-signed the motion.
4: There's a great sense of anger and I think also sadness. We have lost confidence in the administration to effectively address sexual assault and sexual harassment on campus.
3: Over the weekend, more than 200 faculty and staff signed a letter to students that said, "This administration does not speak for us." They say the university has failed to keep students safe and more change is needed. Alyssa Nadworny, NPR News, Ithaca, New York.
2: President Trump says Taiwan is going to buy liquefied natural gas, or LNG, from the United States. He says Taiwan will buy 30% of the gas from an Alaska pipeline over 20 years. From Taipei, Jan Kamenzin-Brumby explains more about the purchase.
5: Taiwan's state-owned energy company says it will buy 6 million tons of Alaskan LNG every year, with production beginning as early as 2032. The project would cut time and costs, allowing U.S. LNG to enter Asian markets without crossing the Panama Canal or skirting around the Horn of Africa. Taiwan's Premier Zhou Rongtai says the government is working to steady the island's supply of energy.
2: Jan Kamenzin-Brumby reporting. Have you ever walked into a mall where a friendly salesperson approaches you with a free sample of skincare cream? Well, an NPR investigation has found that what follows can cost customers thousands. NPR's Monica Estatieva reports.
6: Mark Eckert discovered the charges after his mother's bank account overdrew.
7: What kind of a spa charges anyone $54,000?
6: Mary Eckert is one of the hundreds of customers NPR uncovered that had been hit with thousands of dollars in charges from beauty stores in malls for purchases that they say they never authorized, didn't want, and cannot return. The stores are independently owned, but they all sell skincare products distributed by the Mazzau Group, based in California. The owner is from Israel. The federal government was looking into Israeli-owned skincare stores a decade ago for immigration violations. NPR found evidence that visa fraud is still happening in those stores today. Monika Vstatyeva, NPR News.
2: You're listening to NPR. The government says consumer prices got worse last month. They were up 3.7% compared to a year ago. Much of the problem is higher gas costs, but there were huge increases for people buying home heating oil. Separately, the government says those who get Social Security will receive a benefit increase of 3.6% in January. That's an average of about $75 a month. The AI company OpenAI says it fired an employee who allegedly planted a secret recording device in an office. NPR's John Ruwich reports the FBI is on the case.
8: OpenAI says it discovered a sophisticated recording device hidden in an office and used its models to analyze it and identify who put it there. It says it has no indications that the individual accessed or took AI model weights, source code, or customer data. The Department of Justice said in a statement the suspect was a Saudi national who was arrested on Friday. It said he worked at OpenAI for over a year. The audio recording device was found plugged into the USB port on the back of a TV in an executive conference room. Closed-circuit TV footage showed the suspect near the conference room on several occasions. And search history on an AI chatbot account associated with his spouse included prompts related to building an audio recorder and remote accessing the device. John Ruwich, NPR News.
2: A federal judge has ruled President Trump cannot ban news organizations from the White House because he doesn't like their coverage. The media outlets CNN, MS Now, and Politico sued after Trump banned them from these companies. This is NPR.
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10: Respiratory exercise idea injili aroti nat skat nde yat eho ia pacha hot a jokana jin shlon wach danila cancer ngi mass a jit ia deep nest tziki halangs ia pa hil sa no a jla pa tzi ya no pa na a jit ia jokana jin sh Ajit ea yachit eht anila nchnajago. 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

0: This is National Native News. I'm Jill Freitas. Monday was Indigenous Peoples Day, and Minnesotans have chances now and in the future to feed their curiosity about Native American history and culture. Resources continue to flourish inside and outside the classroom. Mike Moen reports.
1: It's Indigenous Peoples Day, and Minnesotans have chances now and in the future to feed their curiosity about Native American history and culture. The opportunities extend into Minnesota classrooms, where new social studies standards, developed with input from regional tribes, are taking effect. And state law now requires teachers to complete training on American Indian history when renewing their licenses. The Minnesota Humanities Center helps to ensure provided resources reach classrooms. MHC's Sungja Shin says this knowledge boost can be pretty powerful.
2: There's a lot of background knowledge, context, and history that is less known, and understanding treaties and sovereignty is critical for understanding how our government relationships have worked, how they failed.
1: She says learning more about that history also helps Minnesotans recognize how tribal sovereignty continues to shape present-day issues, including land use. MHC helps distribute books under the Native Lives series and is collaborating with the Shakopee Mdewakanton Sioux community on a new interactive map of Dakota history. Away from the classroom, it's the 15th anniversary of the Why Treaties Matter exhibit on display at the Minnesota State Capitol. It also can be viewed online, too. If folks want to immerse themselves in a more real-life setting tied to Native history, they can schedule Dakota-led tours along the Bidote, where the Mississippi and Minnesota rivers meet. Shin says these experiences weave together stories and past events in a beautiful way.
2: It's a way for adults to step outside of their traditional learning environments and to really let those places speak to you.
1: Educators are also encouraged to schedule tours for students. No matter the setting, Shin says enhancing Indigenous learning in a more engaging way is an antidote to the negative effects of digital devices.
2: When things are whittled down to sound bites, digital content only, it's easy to make assumptions. It's harder to challenge ourselves to reach beyond, and it's frankly harder to remember the storytelling.
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0: An Alberta First Nation is taking the Canadian government to court over a proposed oil pipeline. Cold Lake First Nations has filed for judicial review of Ottawa's decision to designate the Pacific Link pipeline as a project of national interest. The designation could accelerate reviews of the pipeline connecting Alberta to British Columbia. Chief Kelsey Jacko says his community was excluded from consultations despite being located in Alberta's oil sands region. Jacko told the Canadian Press, quote, "I'm here to protect the best interests of my people and for the ones yet to come," end quote. The First Nation argues the designation threatens treaty rights and could worsen the environmental impacts of oil sands development. It's asking the federal court to overturn the designation and recognize the government's duty to consult. Canadian officials say consultations and environmental reviews are still required, with construction targeted for September of next year. On this day in 1812, Mohawk warriors helped defeat American forces at the Battle of Queenston Heights during the War of 1812. Fighting alongside British and Canadian troops, Indigenous warriors played a critical role in defending the Niagara frontier in present-day Ontario, Canada, against an American invasion. I'm Jill Freitas.

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2: Looking to exhibit, enhance, or share your artistic talents and cultural knowledge? 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

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E adit ea hut e. Here's the latest weather forecast for the Western Mountains today. Windy, partly cloudy with a slight chance of rain showers in the morning, then sunny in the afternoon. Highs in the mid-50s, west winds 20 to 30 miles per hour with gusts up to 40 miles per hour. Chance of rain 20%. And for tonight, colder, mostly clear, lows in the upper 20s. Northwest winds 15 to 20 miles per hour. And this morning the sun rose at 7:19 a.m. and will be setting this evening at 6:41 p.m. And here outside our KTDB studios it's 46 degrees. Eight a.m.

0: Prices jumped 0.6% between August and September, with a spike in gasoline prices tied to the U.S. war with Iran accounting for more than half that monthly increase. The cost of rent, airfare, and clothing was also up last month, while grocery prices were slightly lower. Stripping out volatile food and energy costs, core inflation was 2.6% for the 12 months ending in September. That's also higher than the previous month. The Federal Reserve will weigh the cost of living data when officials meet to discuss interest rates in 2 weeks. Scott Horsley, NPR News, Washington.
1: The tens of millions of people who rely on Social Security and or supplemental security income, if they're retired or disabled, will see their monthly payments rise next year 3.6%. That translates to $75 more a month. Many people might consider that a drop in the bucket compared to the rate of inflation they're facing. Affordability, such as the ability to afford health care or the cost of filling up one's gas tank, is a key issue among voters heading into the midterm elections. President Trump says Taiwan will buy gas from an Alaska pipeline. He announced a deal yesterday during a campaign rally in Alaska, where he was supporting Republican candidates. Here's NPR's Frank Ordonez. USA!
2: President Trump took the stage in Wasilla, Alaska, urging supporters to help reelect Senator Dan Sullivan and other Republican candidates. The visit is part of a midterm sprint to pump up support for Republican candidates, many of whom, like Sullivan, are newly vulnerable. During the rally, Trump announced that Taiwan had agreed to purchase 30% of gas from the Alaska pipeline over the next 20 years, and he said Sullivan was key to the deal.
3: And I have to say that Dan Sullivan helped me get this done. Thank you, Dan.
2: The specific terms of the deal are not clear, but Trump says Taiwan would invest more than $4 billion in the project. Franco Ordonez, NPR News.
1: Pope Leo XIV has lung cancer. The Vatican says the pontiff had surgery. NPR's Scott Detrow reports on the 71-year-old's recovery.
4: Leo's going to remain hospitalized for several days. His schedule has been cleared for at least a week. This can be a painful surgery to recover from in the short term. But doctors say within 2 weeks, patients are often back to normal routines in many ways. That matters to Leo because he has a major trip scheduled to South America, including Peru, where he spent about 20 years of his life.
1: All Things Considered host Scott Detrow co-authored a new biography of Pope Leo. It came out last week. You're listening to NPR News. A federal judge has ruled that the Trump administration cannot bar news outlets from the White House that have angered the president, at least for the foreseeable future. NPR's David Folkenflik tells us the president announced last month that he was banning journalists from CNN, MS Now, and Politico because he thought their reporting was too negative.
5: U.S. District Court Judge Timothy Kelly pointed to a series of statements by Trump attacking the outlets and their reporting. He wrote that, quote, it was not hard to conclude the White House had violated constitutional protections of freedom of speech by retaliating against the three outlets. And Judge Kelly found violations of due process, too. That is, the administration didn't give CNN, MS Now, and Politico any warning or chance to appeal in advance. The judge wrote that national security concerns are legitimate, but that the administration only cited those after the fact. The judge's opinion stands until the case goes to trial, but it reveals how he is likely to decide. David Folkenflik, NPR News.
1: A federal appeals court is considering arguments over whether National Guard members deployed to Washington, D.C. more than 14 months ago should leave. President Trump deployed the Guard as part of what he described as a crime-fighting operation in the overwhelmingly Democratic city. D.C.'s attorney general argues the president did not have the authority to deploy the National Guard to Washington, D.C. He ordered their deployment more than 14 months ago on the grounds, again, that they would help bring down crime in the city. Dwayne Keefe D. Davis, the man convicted of orchestrating the 1996 murder of rap icon Tupac Shakur, has been sentenced to 40 years to life in prison. He says he will appeal. It's NPR News.
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0: 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I just want to make a public announcement to the Rema Navajo community. Rema Navajo chapter will be having a trust and probate community event. It's going to be hosted by the BIA from the Southwest Regional Office as well as the Realty Program. And the dates of this community trust and probate event is going to be on Thursday, October 22nd from 8 to 5. Friday, October 24th from 8 to 5. The Rema Navajo Chapter Trust and Probate Community event is going to be on Thursday, October 22nd from 8 o'clock to 5 o'clock. And then on Friday, April 23rd, it'll be from 8 o'clock to 5 o'clock. And then on Saturday, October 24th from 8 a.m. to 12 noon. So I'd like to encourage everyone to come. If you have any questions relevant to land issues, you're welcome to come and inquire and ask about it. We will have the staff again from the Southwest region as well as the local real estate program here in Mountain View. So if you want to check information on the probate services, you can check on your case status and update information. We'll give you guidance on required documents, and we have we'll be able to answer general probate questions. There are also other matters related to this event, like gift deeds, land title information, and realty questions, and also individual money accounts. I'm sure that a lot of you get statements for those that live on individual Indian allotment. So they'll have that information, your account and beneficiary assistance. So I know that a lot of you have been inquiring, you've been asking a lot of questions about the status of land issues that you had submitted and you have not received a response back. So this is the time to come in and check on it and see where things are at. I know that there are a lot of individuals here in the community that have gift deeds that were submitted, and it needs to be processed. And so if you want to follow up on it, this is a good time to come in and inquire about it. And so I just wanted to provide this information to you. So this is an opportunity time to come in. If you have any questions related to individual Indian allotment land, that's what it's really for. Now's the time to ask about it. So again, the community event for trust and probate will be on October 22nd, 23rd, and 24th. That's Thursday, Friday, and up to noon on Saturday. So look for the flyers that I placed over at the Navajo Housing Authority, the Pine Hill Post Office, Rama Navajo Chapter, as well as the post office down in Rama. If you have any questions, you can call me directly, Darnell J. Maria, 505-876-9520. 505-876-9520. So thank you for listening. And again, I encourage everyone to come in and inquire about your land status. Yeah, thank you very much.
1: Eihän aje konsoide yan kilchena hot ando yat ehade da inots ange yat ehade da huis ade da inots ande kuchena wilche shot e yalto historical event wal ya bach anast ahalto kondi de mo lesi e ya october yizli nast e gdo e ban ba hana hot oljish di e ya october nast e 1962 yan da Kaya Uganda will yell Kaya that's a unge a yaha British ninge a yahot ati bikichina epe dest in that British rule. So it's a dean that's a benaha a hot ego a ya October 9th, 1962. 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

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Transavail dot Orange Free State will yell be beta hot ilzent a Ako 1902 yet down knit it. A Treaty of Pretoria with Diego. A Aja base got it on go down Nico. A base got it Angi Nigo di Hahozo Transvaal with Yedo Orange Free State with Yahige. A British at Ninge Piado. A Jesjat or Lilhot no Belan as Linko. A hot out Treaty of Pretoria with Yao Aliago. A in Naholonga Nikolia. 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

0: 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Ako has seen a young de James Hoban will ye go she nij on de dan. Ako has co had de liago a yaha the President John Adams will ye in de 1800 bach, but oha bach a whole jijan that November be ye. A adju ya ina bedo be family dan nila alto. Jo a e dunkin a ya presidential palace will ye in de dan. 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A concurrent social aid also ate a hanneco historical event while ya being kissed now says net or little gone. 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
1: This has got to be the saddest day of my life. I called you here today for a bit of bad news. I won't be able to see you anymore because of my obligations and the ties that you have. We've been meeting here every day. And since this is our last day together, I want to hold you just one more time. When you turn and walk away, don't look back. I want to remember you just like this. Let's just kiss and say goodbye.

0: You're listening to KTWBFM. Yeah, hey, good morning. Adeta who's Adeta and not Agene, the teacher, Dodo eats Alto Native American calling. Could you acknowledge a short Ayalto Aja Bay, Ayaja Naha and the Yil in Ashid Ayalto Aja and Nadate Lato Lato Aja Nadenos Alto Lato Ako Ayaha. Tribes remain excluded from some major water policy decision. Well, yeah, just you day not at all.
1: Host.
2: And I saw the stomach like move. I was like, wait. Took a step closer, and all of a sudden, his eyes opened up.
1: The calf had been under attack from seagulls. Polar bears roamed the area, and a storm was about to hit. And Niskit wanted to save the calf.
2: He probably missed his mother. He would kind of walk around, and making like a sad little, ooh.
1: After getting the okay from the community of Point Lay, Aniskit and U.S. Geological Survey's walrus researcher Tony Fishbach took the calf to a small cabin. The 200-pound calf, estimated to be about 5 months old, eventually warmed up to its human helpers, literally, by cuddling into Fishbach's sleeping bag or laying its head on Aniskit's leg. Aniskit named the walrus Anautuk, after her late father. A few days later, with the help of locals, they brought the calf to Point Lay in a boat. From there, they flew it to Anchorage and then drove it to Seward for rehabilitation at the Alaska Sea Life Center. Fishbach says they later discovered the calf had been injured in what was probably an attack by a polar bear. Because of its young age and habitation to people, the Sea Life Center says it is not a candidate for being released back into the wild. The Sea Life Center says Anautuk has since been transferred to his long-term home, but as of Monday, they have not said where that is. This story was provided by Alaska Public Media's Casey Grove. Monday was Indigenous Peoples Day, which means a celebration throughout the Black Hills. As music and the smell of hot food cut through the cold October air, organizers say the event was more than a rally. It was a chance to have fun. CJ Keene has more.
3: On stage in downtown Rapid City, a Palestinian keffiyeh adorned an eagle staff, symbolizing the interconnected struggles of Indigenous peoples the world over. While a clear political symbol, Indian Collective Strategic Communications Director Martel Hesketh says activists should celebrate these days with happiness.
4: Organizing should also be joyful, right? Art and music and visual art has always been a core part of organizing. In this time, as we're coming up to these really consequential elections, as we're facing all these fights to protect our sacred sites, it's more important now than ever to come together in these spaces to celebrate, to lift our spirits, but also to share our messages.
3: In the last year, those fights have seen victories in the field, as mining equipment was removed from the Black Hills near Peshlaw, a sacred site, and in the courtroom as the legal case against the Grand Gateway Hotel played out. Poet and activist Robert Bordeaux says sharing light despite ongoing struggles highlights the strength inherent to an Indigenous background.
5: This is just a great example of the tenacity and like resistance of Lakota people. The colonial project tried to erase us, and we're still here. And so when we gather like this, it's just a showcase of that.
3: And gather the community does. Hundreds braved a chilly autumn day. Teepees lined downtown Rapid City's Main Street. And for one night, Indigenous peoples could celebrate the work they had done in the world of civil rights and consider a brighter future.
5: I think a lot about resistance, and I think a lot about what it took for us to still be here, carrying on our ways and our language and our culture. And so to me, it's just like a celebration of that. You know, I know protecting land and water is really hard and difficult work. So when we can take a chance to gather around the drum, gather with music, it's really important.
3: The night was capped with a performance by multi-platinum hip-hop artist Macklemore, who once again performed a free concert for the community. I'm SDPB's CJ Keene in Rapid City.
1: And I'm Jill Freitas.

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2: This is Native America Calling. I'm Sean Spruce. A multi-state coalition is charged with developing a restoration plan for the Chesapeake Bay watershed. It's made up primarily of stakeholders from surrounding states, and those stakeholders are excluding tribes that live within the watershed as full participants in the process, a move that tribal officials say is a direct affront to their sovereignty. We'll hear this hour from a representative of those tribes affected. All over the country, decisions about the quality and quantity of water, whether it's for environmental restoration or for use in agricultural or residential settings, are becoming more urgent, and tribes are having to fight to be heard. In California, the governor torpedoed legislation widely supported by lawmakers that would give tribes more say in decisions about that state's dwindling ground and surface water sources. Today, we'll talk about including tribes in the increasingly important discussions about water use and restoration. Listeners can join the conversation also. Just call us at 1-800-996-2848. That's 1-800-99-NATIVE. And later in the hour, we'll speak with a Native attorney who held a unique position within the U.S. Treasury. So be sure and stay tuned for that conversation as well. Joining us now on Zoom from Happy Camp, California, is Russell Buster Atterbury. He is the chairman of the Karuk Tribe. Good morning, Chairman, and welcome back to Native America Calling.
3: Mahi'ya, good morning, and thank you for having me.
2: Absolutely. Also on Zoom from Greenbelt, Maryland, we have Melissa Ann Ehrenreich. She is the Executive Director of the Indigenous Conservation Council of the Chesapeake Bay. Melissa Ann, hello and welcome to the show.
4: Good morning and thank you for having me.
2: And a third guest joins us en route to Sacramento, California, Frankie Myers. He is the CEO and co-founder of Fix the World Consulting and former vice chairman of the Yurok Tribe. And he is, of course, Yurok. Frankie, good morning to you also. Welcome to Native America Calling.
5: Ayukui, it's Gwinekoe. Super excited to be talking with you all today.
2: Super excited as well to have you all on the show. And Chairman Atterbury, working with the Shingle Springs Band of Miwok Indians, the Karuk Tribe introduced a bill to address inadequate tribal consultation over water governance in California. What prompted the bill?
3: Well, the bill was prompted by the health of the river, and the Karuk Tribe, you know, consultation is so important to tribes. We fought hard to get proper consultation, a seat at the table, if you will, for issues involving Indian country. And we know for a fact that lack of consultation has caused many environmental issues that have led to the demise of the Klamath River and the water shortage and the devastating fires that we have. We, had the tribes along Klamath River been consulted on, we'll go back to when they put the dams in. We would have let it be known that you can't cut off 400 miles of spawning grounds. Had they been consulted on before they outlawed the use of fire to reduce the fuels that we have out here, the consultation would have been, this is something that we've passed down from generation to generation for thousands of years. And more than that, it worked. that we don't have these devastating fires. So I think, you know, working to be able to have a seat at the table with concerns about water issues is very important.
2: Chairman, the bill passed the California State Legislature with unanimous support, but was then later vetoed by Governor Gavin Newsom. Why did the governor veto?
3: That is a good question. As you know, I believe it was in 2018, the governor made a public apology for the atrocities that happened to the tribes in California, the assimilation, the genocide, the boarding school debacle, all the above. And that was, it was encouraging. But I remember the tribes then saying actions speak louder than words. And that's a true story. So when the bill passed, we were pretty sure that the governor would sign it. And so it was disappointing when he didn't sign it. Because again, we go back to action speaks louder than words, but we will keep working on it with other tribes and hopefully get the be able to have that seated table in 2027.
2: Now, this would have offered mandatory government-to-government consultation, also recognition of indigenous expertise and ecological stewardship. Can you give us an overview of key points stressed in the legislation?
3: Again, the key points are meaningful consultation. You mean you come into the meetings with a on equal terms, that you be able to provide information on the issues as you go, and then when you leave the meeting, you leave the meeting with a concerted effort to agree. We have a best practices that have been identified by Chief Randy Moore. He came out to visit Happy Camp before he retired. He was the former chief of the United States Forest Service. And when he left after touring and seeing the remains of the Slater Fire, his proclamation was, not only should we have let the tribes have a seat at the table, consult and listen to their ways of caring for and sustaining the ecology in our forests as proper stewards. We must do that. This was his proclamation was. So this is coming from the former chief of the United States Forest Service. I know that's federal, but again, at the state level, they should be aware of these high-level proclamations that identify the need to have the tribes, to let the tribes have a seat at the table.
2: What's next now for the Caddoque tribe? Are you going to go back and attempt to draw future legislation?
3: Yes. Yes, we will continue with the new administration that's coming in, and we will continue to provide testimony to the fact that the tribes are sovereign, and that they their sovereign ways have proven to be the proper stewards of these lands, and that those practices should be recognized and used.
2: Now, I know the Caddoque tribe has faced issues in the past with agricultural interests and the pumping of groundwater near the Klamath River basins. Tell me more about some of these longstanding water issues that face the community and how perhaps this bill that was vetoed or maybe a future bill could address some of these issues.
3: Yeah, we would look at a combination, maybe this bill and future bills, that would help that situation. I've been an advocate for the state tribal liaisons to the governor to start a long-term water conservation projects. The dam removal was very successful, largest in the country. The fish came back immediately after the dam removal. The water quality is 100% better, but it's not a cure-all. You know, we have tributaries to the Klamath that have been dewatered for years, and we certainly understand the need for farming, and that it's a viable commodity also, and there needs to be some long-term solutions. There need to be better communication between the farmers and the fish community. Again, there are projects that the Kuruk tribe and other tribes along Klamath River have advocated that we start, whether it be long-term off-stem reservoirs. They're doing it at other places in the state and at other states across the country that are successful, and that would store water, whether you capture winter water or rainwater, and these reservoirs are used for the farmers to use when in the summertime, so they're not diverting water out of the river at the crucial times when the fish need it, and therefore not digging wells and depleting the aquifer system that is much needed, because if we have a collapse of the aquifer system, that would be devastating. So there are ways, and we need to advocate with the state, maybe a bill to start some long-term water conservation projects and okay. forest restoration projects, because the streams in our forests that need to be enhanced and become free-flowing to add more water to the river also.
2: Chairman Russell Buster Atterbury of the Karuk Tribe in Happy Camp, California, kicking off our conversation. Short break, and we'll be right back.

0: As a young college student in the 1960s, Clyde Warrior was an influential champion for tribal self-determination a decade before it was signed into federal law. He was a founder of the National Indian Youth Council and an inspiration for many future Native leaders. We'll speak about Warrior's legacy on the next Native America Calling.
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2: Hey, yo.

0: We're glad you're with us today on Native America Calling. I'm Sean Spruce. How much say should tribes have in access to water in western states where climate change is reducing the natural supply of water? That's just one of the questions that we're discussing today. And as a listener, you can join this conversation, share your perspective by calling us at 1-800-996-2848. Later, we'll speak with the outgoing first director of the U.S. Treasury's Office of Tribal and Native Affairs. So be sure and stay tuned for that conversation as well. Our next guest, Frankie Myers, is the CEO and co-founder of Fix the World Consulting. He's also former vice chairman of the Yurok Tribe in Northern California. And Frankie, you advocated for this bill that we just talked about with Chairman Atterbury. It was vetoed by Governor Gavin Newsom. And you also argued for tribes to have more influence over water governance and how water rights are tied to culture and spirituality. Tell us more about how tribes in California, though, are excluded from some of these important decisions.
1: Yeah, thanks for that, Sean. And honestly, at the heart of this, I feel like really is this need to address climate change. Everyone's feeling the heat of hotter, drier seasons out here in California. And when you talk about water in California, you have to understand that this is a systemic problem that started early in the 1900s. Tribes have historically been left out of the decision-making around water in California. From the initiation of the water rights system, even up to today, when we think about the Sacramento, when we think about the Central Valley agricultural production and where tribes are not at in the decision-making matrix, it's very, very frustrating. Having said that, I will say tribes have done a phenomenal job of showing up and fighting for water out here in California, as Chairman Atterbury noted. The removal of the four lower dams on the Klamath River was a huge success. The Clear Lake tribes signing co-management for their right for Clear Lake. We've seen tribes successfully move forward water management in a positive way in here in California, but that is in the face of a system that has excluded us.
0: Frankie, in your assembly testimony, you said the legislation would have been a critical next step between the state of California and regional tribes. Why did you feel that these issues were so critical and had reached such a pivotal moment as right now?
1: Well, because we're seeing how devastating the impacts of climate change are having on our way of life as tribal people. Our winters are getting shorter, our summers are getting longer. Those are having impacts for our fisheries and, as Chairman Atterbury said, our forest health as well. It is a critical time. Everyone is feeling the exact same pressure as tribes. As we all can understand, we are disproportionately impacted because we are on the front lines of the battle for climate change. We are seeing these impacts in the daily lives of our tribal members throughout California. But also, we felt it was time for this legislation because of the successes that tribes have had in working with the state of California. We have seen the reintroduction of beaver. We've seen the reintroduction of condors into their ancestral territory, places they haven't been in over 100 years. We thought we had the momentum on our side with legislation being passed to improve our cooperation through land management and fire ecology as well. It was really disappointing to see the governor veto this critical bill that would have solidified in the legislature a mandate to incorporate tribal input for water-making decisions. It really looked to fill gaps in the state policy, a lot of the state policy that Governor Newsom himself had initiated and pushed forward. And individuals like Wade Crowfoot, who is the Secretary of Natural Resource, has been a champion of. This bill would have simply solidified that in the legislature. So regardless of who the next governor would be next year or in 10 years, tribes would have a seat at the table.
0: Frankie, why do you think the governor vetoed?
1: Well, I'll go back to it's water in California, man. And it is the basis of our economy. It's our basis of our society out here, our communities, from the Owens Valley in Los Angeles up to the Sacramento, from the 1900s all the way to today. Water is life. And we know that here in California. We understand that. I think from my perspective, the individuals who opposed tribes having a seat at the table opposed it out of fear of what consultation would lead to. And the irony that the first governor of California initiated his war of extermination on tribes because he was afraid that we were going to slow progress. To 100 years later, the same fear that tribes are going to slow progress is the reason the bill got vetoed is astonishing to me, especially knowing how far we've come as tribal nations out here in California. We think the individuals who were in the oppositions and the folks who were close to the governor leaned into that and succumbed to the fear of what might happen if you truly gave tribes meaningful conversations and consultation.
0: How big is a setback is this, and do you anticipate a way moving forward, perhaps with new legislation like we briefly discussed with Chairman Atterbury, or maybe other means?
1: Here's the deal, Sean. Yurok, Karuk, Kupa, Northern California, we believe we're fix the world people. It's the heart of our religious practice. We know that restoration and restore balance to the earth is a generational fight. Absolutely, this is a setback, but it's not a loss. We'll continue to build our coalition. We'll continue to look at legislation that moves California in a direction to maintain balance in the world around us. We've gotten really good at looking at our failures as lessons. We're going to do the same thing with AB 2218. It's a lesson for us to learn. We'll take those lessons and we'll continue to move forward.
0: There is currently no drought in California, but of course, for decades, the West has experienced long periods of drought. Frankie, what's your recommendation for tribes in your region that are grappling with fighting for water in their territories right now?
1: We have to go back to our traditional ecological knowledge. These are cycles that we've seen as indigenous people. We've been on this continent since time immemorial. We've seen shifts in our climate. Those shifts in our climate have led us to lessons on how to live in this place, lessons that we're trying to teach these newcomers to this land, lessons about balance and sustainability, about building a culture that works with life, and about the holistic manner of how ecosystems work. The need for us to incorporate good forest management to re-engage in fire on the landscape is one of our most powerful tools for water management. And this is one of those concepts that come from our traditional ecological knowledge that a lot of Westerners really have a hard time grasping. This idea that in order to bring a healthy ecosystem, you have to engage it holistically. In order for us to have healthy water in California, we have to have healthy forests and we have to have healthy fire practices.
0: 1-800-996-2848. You can call that number. You can join today's conversation. I'm thinking we have a lot of listeners right now in Western states, and maybe you are in a community that is currently struggling with access to water, or maybe you have inadequate consultation in your view with state or local water officials, and you have some thoughts with regard to water governance and what that looks like or what that potentially should look like in your community. Give us a call. You can join this conversation. Again, the number is 1-800-996-2848. Let's get some listeners involved here. Folks who are tuned into the show right now, call us again. You can always join this conversation and share your thoughts at 1-800-996-2848. 99 Native. We're going to head east now, and we're going to talk about another issue with regard to the Chesapeake Bay watershed. And to do that, we have Melissa Ann Ehrenreich on the line, Executive Director of the Indigenous Conservation Council of the Chesapeake Bay. And Melissa Ann, your organization represents 7 federally recognized tribes in Virginia that recently withdrew from Chesapeake Bay Restoration Partnership talks. What caused this rift?
2: Sure. So just as a bit of context, the Chesapeake Bay program is one of the world's largest restoration initiatives and has been working for decades to support the reduction of pollution flowing into waterways in a huge watershed, stretching up from New York all the way out to West Virginia and down to the mouth of the bay, for listeners who are not familiar with our landscape. But in essence, we had been working because the program needed to update its 2025 program, its targets, because it had developed targets for 2025, which it was supposed to meet all of these, and it was not meeting all of these. So it created a new plan and new momentum to say, what should we do next to actually make the program more efficient, more effective, and the word that we're all hearing a lot, which is streamlined. And during this conversation, the tribes came into consultation with the EPA to really discuss that they wanted a seat at the table for this program, and that it was time for this partnership, which is voluntary, by the way, this partnership to really include tribal nations at the table. They formed a declaration in January of 2025 that was signed by all the chiefs of the 7 federally recognized tribes in Virginia, in what we now know as Virginia. And they asked to have one seat, a single seat, which is really important because we all know that tribal sovereignty means these are sovereign nations recognized as political and legal entities under US law, and they should have had 7. But they asked for one under their organization, which they set up, which was the Indigenous Conservation Council. And they asked for capacity building and funding to develop Indigenous Guardians programs to really train tribal citizens to revitalize Indigenous knowledge and apply it across the landscape in pursuit of these goals that the program, that they all mutually shared. And they also asked for Indigenous knowledge to be respected on par with Western science, which we know from all of the science that has been done, how important Indigenous science is and how immensely it increases outcomes that are important for everyone. Biodiversity, fisheries, biomass, et cetera, restoring the canopy, you name it. And so we began to have this conversation over the course of a year. And December of last year, not even a year ago, last December, all of the signatories of this agreement, which include governors of all 6 states, the mayor of DC, a representative from EPA representing the federal government, as well as the chair of the Chesapeake Bay Commission, got up and they passed a directive that said, absolutely, we want to start a discussion about how tribes can be formal, enduring partners in the program. They revised their agreement to indicate that they wanted to uphold tribal sovereignty and engage with tribal nations that in ways that were appropriate and recognize tribal sovereignty. They also wanted to consider Indigenous knowledge as part of the program. And that was supposed to kick off this 6-month process, which stretched on. Really what happened when we started talking about how the program needed to change to reflect tribal sovereignty, we ran into a lot of obstacles and honestly a lot of ignorance. And we ended up codifying and supporting others to create scholarship about how it was being done out in the Great Lakes region, California, and out in Puget Sound, where tribes were actively having seats at the table, where government-to-government consultation was upheld as a part of this process, and where Indigenous knowledge was really operating at a meaningful and respected level to really guide the effectiveness of these programs and to support the shared goals of restoration. Ultimately, we didn't get what we wanted, and we ended up sitting down to talk through what a resolution, which would be, which was not what we wanted, right? We wanted signatory status. And in those conversations, it became really clear that the partnership and the signatories didn't really understand what tribal sovereignty was, or weren't able to commit to changing the governance structure in a way that would really treat tribes as sovereign nations and as governments. They wanted, they offered that the tribes could engage in working groups and goal teams and not have a seat at the leadership table. And I think there was really honestly like a lack of understanding from all partners, federal agencies, states, the Bay Commission, et cetera, for what tribal sovereignty actually means in practice. And so the tribes just said, you know, if we don't even understand at a base level, at a basic level, what, you know, treating tribes as sovereign governments in a partnership looks like, this is an unproductive conversation. And come back to us when you're truly ready, you know, to live up to the words that you've put down to paper.
0: Okay. What happens if they don't come back, though? What happens if they're not ready and they never become ready? What's the plan then?
2: Well, where we're starting is building out Indigenous Guardians programs. We are also starting to work at the state level to move things forward. We heard a lot of murmurs, not yet, not now, this is not the time. And so, I mean, truthfully, this is a voluntary agreement. This isn't a regulatory process. So the tribe's really thinking about other commissions, other agencies where they can move forward. You know, it's worth saying that our tribal nation members are among the newest in the nation to be federally recognized. And so, you know, states and federal agencies in this area, they really, they're way behind the curve. They don't understand. So, you know, our goal is to set in motion different programs and different partnerships and co-stewardship at a real level here. At the state and potentially at the federal level that's outside the partnership. And then, you know, we hope we'll get there, but we didn't want to burn time asking for something where tribal sovereignty was absolutely misunderstood and honestly not upheld. It was insulting to the tribes.
0: Melissa Ann Ehrenreich, Executive Director of the Indigenous Conservation Council of the Chesapeake Bay. We're going to take another short break. We'll come back and continue our conversation today. And phone lines are open for any listeners who would like to join this discussion. 1-800-99-NATIVE is the number to call. Also, you can connect with us on social media. You can go to our Facebook or Instagram page. Also, we have Blue Sky and Threads, those platforms as well, or our website, NativeAmericaCalling.com. 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

0: America Calling. I'm Sean Spruce, and we're going to speak now with Fatima Abbas, the first director of the U.S. Treasury's Office of Tribal and Native Affairs. And a reminder, you can listen back to this show and all past episodes of Native America Calling on our website or wherever you get your podcasts. Joining us now from Washington, D.C. is Fatima Abbas. She is an attorney and the former director of the U.S. Department of Treasury's Office of Tribal and Native Affairs. She is a member of the Haliwa Saponi Tribe. Hello, Fatima, and welcome to Native America Calling.
1: Hi, Sean. Thanks for having me.
0: It's great to have you on the show today. Now, you recently left U.S. Treasury for the private sector. Let's first talk about your position, the first director of the Office of Native and Tribal Affairs. Now, it focused primarily on disbursing funds and revising stringent tax laws for tribes. How crucial is this position for tribes, and what does the future look like for the position without you there?
1: So the origin of that office began in tribal advocacy after a lot of battles with the IRS over the decades, where tribal citizens were frequently getting aggressively audited. In 2019, the Treasury Tribal Advisory Committee was stood up, and I was an outside advisor to them. I was at NCAI. And so when I went on the inside to government, the creation of that office was really the fruition of all that tribal advocacy. And one of our big goals was that we wanted stability through two administrations. So I served in that office in the Biden and the Trump administrations. And it advises on everything tribal in the agency, from financial crimes to the disbursement of funds to tax matters. And it's got strong bipartisan support. There's two staff currently there, Jennifer Parisian and James Colomb, and they're going to continue building out that office. So I think the future is bright. I think, you know, depending on tribal advocacy, the work can grow within the office, but I don't think we're going to go back to where things used to be.
0: Now, you worked under two presidential administrations, and as I understand it, this position was actually created during the throes of the pandemic about 6 years ago. Fatima, looking back, reflecting now, you said the goal was to create this stability with some of these issues. Do you think you've been successful and overall the position has achieved and delivered what was promised?
1: Yes, we got the money out for tribal governments, $30 billion dispersed to Indian country. They have done a phenomenal job in putting that money to use. Tribes built houses. They provided education, scholarships to children. They demonstrated why tribal sovereignty is good federal policy. And then on the tax end, we made progress in establishing support for tribal self-determination and self-governance into two tax regs that have been pending for upwards of 30 years. And just last week, Treasury put out more tax guidance, and it's still including tribal sovereignty. For example, education freedom tax credit has references to children living on tribal land. So that's the work of the office, is, you know, it's in the big announcements, but it's also in the small stuff where you're continuing to educate within the department about the unique status of tribal nations and their citizens. So they're already continuing that work even after I've been gone.
0: Let's talk more about tax policy and specifically the General Welfare Exclusion Law, often referred to as GWE. And this is really historic. You hear a lot about this law and how it's applied, especially in tribes with per capita distributions from gaming revenue and other sources. And you worked on that law. Tell us more about how now tribes are able to hold on to millions of dollars more per year, and especially individual tribal citizens.
1: Yeah. So before our final regulations in December, if tribal citizens gave individual assistance to tribal members, $5,000, $10,000, oftentimes the IRS was auditing that and classifying that as income, even if tribes classified it as general welfare. Under our rules, tribes get the benefit of the doubt, so the IRS has to defer to tribes on what constitutes general welfare. They can move per capita into general welfare. The examples that I've heard for tribes on the ground implementing these rules, one tribe

0: moved per capita for minors into GWE so that parents, when they withdraw money to buy, to fund braces for their children, are no longer getting taxed on it. Another tribe is providing community service stipends for mowing the lawn for elders. That would have been income previously. Now, under this rule, tribes get to, again, self-determine what kind of assistance they want to provide to their community without it being subject to income tax. So it enables tribes to determine how they want to use their own money.
1: Fatima, how much pushback was there when you were working on the GWE law? Because obviously those millions of dollars that are now being held on to by tribes and tribal citizens, that's money that's not going to the IRS. I imagine some folks weren't really happy about that.
0: I think the fact that it took 30 years demonstrates how hard it was. It was a Herculean effort because to educate folks on tribal sovereignty was just the base. Then you had to advocate. You had to move beyond just education. And it was very intense. I last year had a baby and I came back from maternity leave early to get this over the finish line. So tribal leaders, you know, tribal staff have made sacrifices over the years, and this effort to bring it across the finish line, I think really highlights, like, regardless of what challenge tribes face, you've got to continue pushing, and we will succeed at the end, and we did.
1: All right. Now, this is interesting. You grew up in Philadelphia, Pennsylvania, and there's a coincidence because I was actually born in Philadelphia, Pennsylvania. We both away from our tribal communities. But what got you interested in federal Indian law?
0: So my background, my mom's Haudenosaunee, and then my dad's Pakistani, so I have this indigenous immigrant heritage. But frankly, I grew up poor, and anybody who's grown up poor, you are disproportionately impacted by the administrative state. And so I always had this anger against the government as a child. And I felt like working within federal Indian law was a way to refine it, to do something with it, to make people's experiences better, to make government better. And so I've had that passion when I was in-house working for tribes in Arizona and California. And then when I was at NCAI, I was oftentimes channeling rage, I would say. And I think, you know, being on the inside, I was able to see that it is really about mastering the tools and understanding the system and working an outside and an inside strategy to effectuate change.
1: Now, speaking of your positions as in-house counsel for various tribes, you served as in-house counsel for the Karuk tribe, which we talked with earlier today. Tell us more about the issues you were focused on then and what you learned from that experience.
0: The great part about being in-house counsel is you kind of get to do everything. So I went from working on wildfire to dam removal to tax credits for low-income housing tax credits. And it really showed the intersections of what tribal governments are doing. And Karuk's a great example of a tribe that is one of the largest employers in their county. They're truly an anchor for the state and local tax base in that region. And through my work there and with other tribes, I really focused when I was at Treasury on supporting tribes' decision-making and how they want to utilize their funds. So, for example, Karuk does not have a reservation. When we dispersed our $30 billion in funding, we did not restrict tribes to using their funding on reservation. And that's in recognition that some tribes have reservations, some tribes don't, and it's their choice where they want to serve their citizens. So that experience working for a tribe like Karuk really educated me on the importance of elevating that uniqueness at the federal level.
1: Fatima, what do you feel are your main accomplishments on behalf of tribes, either working as in-house counsel or working within the federal government? And do you ever have any concerns or fears that some of that work could be undone by this current administration or maybe a future one?
0: No, I think tribes are excellent advocates, and tribal sovereignty is for every political season, and it has to be. I worked with the first Trump administration when I was on the outside. We made accomplishments at NCAI. you know, the first pandemic, the CARES Act was a bipartisan bill. And in that bill, we secured $8 billion for tribes at Treasury. So those experiences showed me that it is targeted and strategic advocacy focused on the outcome, not like the partisan noise that you have in DC. And having come from, you know, the inner city in Philadelphia, working in super rural areas out west, I've just been focused on, you know, tribes getting the win, not just getting promises. So for me, you know, the on my resume, it's, you know, administering the $30 billion, advocating for it when I was at NCA, and the tax rules. But what I personally as an attorney am most proud of is getting to elevate the ask of tribal governments, getting to run with that on the inside. So it isn't just, okay, you consulted with a tribe and nothing happens. Tribes see a result after their consultation, which is how the federal relationship should work. So I felt like I got an insight into what is possible, and I want to help tribes on the outside navigate and continue to obtain success for their people. So I don't think tribes should be fearful when they're advocating for their sovereignty. I think tribal sovereignty is fearless. So, you know, you're always going to encounter challenges in any administration, but I think showcasing how you can win gives tribes encouragement.
1: Tribal sovereignty is fearless. Fatima, those are the kind of words that inspire many of our listeners here on Native America Calling. Now, you're a partner now at the law firm Holland & Knight. What's next?
0: So I'm continuing to help tribes implement these new tax rules on the outside. One of the fun examples I got at a California Indian Law Conference last week was a tribal leader asking me, can they buy a stereo system for children to mix bird songs with beats? And I said, yes, that can be general welfare to structure it in a certain way. So it's really exciting to see tribes get to implement the federal policy on the ground. And then next big things are, you know, continuing to advocate with regard to Congress. There will be future big packages, and we want to make sure there's tribal set aside, just like we obtained in 2020 through 2021.
1: Now, as we talked earlier, much of your work is focused on federal tax law, but that wasn't your original focus, as I understand it. When you came out of law school, what were you most interested in working on with regard to federal Indian law?
0: Environmental, natural resource, water law, those were all of my passion topics. I actually came into economic development through that work because management of tribal natural resources isn't just about conservation. Tribes have mixed uses for their natural resources, and, you know, whether it's adjudicating their water rights or protecting, you know, salmon, like for Karuk and the other tribes up in the Pacific Northwest, that's really their economy. And so I got into economic development through protection and advancement of tribal sovereignty via their resources. And it's still a topic I'm passionate about.
1: Now, working as in-house counsel, you mentioned earlier tribes out west. Do most attorneys focus on specific tribes in a region as in-house counsel? Do you kind of learn some of the issues and how some of those tribes are structured, or is it common to work with tribes all over the country?
0: So for me, when I worked for the Colorado River Indian tribes and then Karuk, I did a lot of intertribal engagement because, you know, water issues on the Colorado River for Crit, for example, impact, you know, many tribes. For Karuk, salmon protection is a regional issue. And I really appreciated that as in-house counsel because I would see what Hoopa or Yurok was doing. And it's a really small community of tribal attorneys who are in-house, but ultimately you're all working toward the same goal, especially when it's natural resources protection. So I often was like tied into national issues because of the local impact.
1: Fatima, any thoughts on who might be the next director of the U.S. Department of Treasury's Office of Tribal and Native Affairs and what the process will be to fill that position?
0: So Jennifer Parisian, whose policy advisor has been elevated to the acting director. Jennifer is a citizen of Turtle Mountain Band of Chippewa. She is an excellent advocate for tribal sovereignty, a federal compliant rock star. She has helped so many tribes avoid recoupment through guiding them through the federal compliance landscape. You know, Treasury will have a competitive process consistent with, you know, career hiring, but Jennifer is one of the best advocates, and I'm so grateful she's in that role. And then James Colomb, the policy advisor, who's also there, citizen of Rosebud, also very passionate about helping tribes navigate economic development, like the state small business credit initiative. So Indian Country is in good hands. My ask would be that tribal leaders support them, ask for resources, because they're doing the hard work to serve all of Indian Country. And, you know, it's down to two people, so it's really hard, but they are some of our best advocates.
1: Fatima, thanks for coming on the show today, and good luck to you.
0: Thank you so much.
1: We're going to wrap it up now. We're out of time, but big thanks to our four guests, Fatima Abbas, Melissa and Aaron Reich, Frankie Myers, and Chairman Russell Buster Atterbury. We'll be back again tomorrow, and we'll reflect on the legacy of Clyde Warrior, a young Ponca activist in the 1960s who influenced and inspired a generation of Native activism. I'm Sean Spruce. Enjoy the rest of your day.

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3: I pledge allegiance to the flag of the United States of America and to the republic for which it stands, one nation, under God, indivisible, with liberty and justice for all. Hey.

0: Montana. Trump is banking on the GOP base to help keep Congress under Republican control. He has suggested to voters they pretend he is on the ballot. National polls continue to show low public approval ratings for Trump, including over his handling of the U.S. economy. The Labor Department reports inflation got worse last month. More on that from NPR's Scott Horsley.
1: Today's inflation report is an important one because it's the last piece of a puzzle used to calculate the cost of living adjustment that Social Security recipients will get next year. We now know benefits will go up 3.6% starting in January, which means the average retiree will get an extra $75 a month. That's not a windfall, though. It's just enough to allow people who depend on Social Security to keep treading water.
0: NPR's Scott Horsley. Immigration officials are acknowledging they used a warehouse in Roxbury, New Jersey, for operations. A court order forbids converting the site into a detention center. Details from NPR's Jasmine Garz.
2: Earlier this year, Homeland Security purchased 11 warehouses to turn into detention centers. Several lawsuits by state attorneys general followed, and many of the warehouses are now being sold. Three of those, which the government still owns, have court orders barring conversion pending environmental assessments. In recent weeks, NPR received several tips from people who believed loved ones were held at the Roxbury warehouse. NPR was able to speak to a young man who said he was held in the warehouse parking lot. In a statement from ICE forwarded to NPR by the office of New Jersey Representative Ana Lilia Mejia, officials confirmed they used the parking lot on two occasions. They say they did not bring anyone detained into the facility. Jasmine Garst, NPR News, New York.
0: Schools across the United States are experimenting with artificial intelligence in classrooms. But Lee Gaines reports it is tough to measure whether it's helping or not.
3: Caitlin Schonifer is the AI specialist for Wichita Public Schools in Kansas. She says the school system is slowly introducing students to a range of AI tools. Last year, middle schoolers used the technology to create educational games. And some high school students have access to an AI math tutor. But
4: we wrestle with what does success really mean when it comes to AI use.
3: Schonifer says until educators figure out how to measure the value of these AI initiatives, these experiments will remain small in scale, but they will continue.
4: We are still going ahead with caution, but with optimism with our students because it is something that is going to impact their lives.
3: She says it's something they need to be educated about. For NPR News, I'm Lee Gaines.
0: It's NPR News. Protests in the Albanian capital turned violent. A fire erupted outside of Albania's education ministry. Several people have been arrested. More from NPR's Rob Schmitz.
5: The student-led demonstrations have joined an ongoing anti-government movement known as the Flamingo Revolution, which is demanding the resignation of Prime Minister Edi Rama over allegations of corruption. Rama is a vocal supporter of a luxury coastal development project linked to Jared Kushner and Ivanka Trump that protesters say will harm the fragile coastal environment in southern Albania. This week, Tirana saw violent clashes between student protesters and police as demonstrators threw stones and smashed shop windows. Police responded with tear gas and water cannons, arresting at least 23 people. Six police officers and one journalist were injured. Rob Schmitz, NPR News, Washington.
0: Republican Congresswoman Nancy Mace's ex-fiancé and two of his business associates are charged with sex crimes and voyeurism in South Carolina. According to sworn statements from agents with the State Law Enforcement Division, John Douglas Osborne is accused of crimes against a 23-year-old woman who was intoxicated and incapacitated, while Mace's former fiancé Patrick Bryan and Eric Bernard Bowman allegedly watched. In an hour-long speech in the U.S. House early last year, Mace said she, quote, accidentally uncovered some of the most heinous crimes against women imaginable, end quote. Mace is leaving the House this term after she lost her bid for South Carolina governor. This is NPR News.
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7: Good afternoon. 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halne elto Yat ehlaan dhe da anu tsaane dhe shi shi jorodo kudo ni dhaku anahu zil zi.

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You see, I didn't listen to Mama. 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My sister says I'm crazy. My brother just, he just laughs at me. 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Baby, I feel like I can't have a life if I can't have it with you. I know I couldn't adjust to any other life. Baby, please.

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VA 2026 Hardship Program, Hat Ningo, what are a Yanre, Navajo Nation Office of the Controller, do what ego Navajo Nation Physical Recovery Fund Office, do yes, a what ayach, it has ango, dan no 2026 Hardship Program, a holon dan ne, a con a yadi aji yego bahwinst indo ape nachishin what ego eligibility haninge aya aji heba at edo lesike aya panihot bandit and dan no what ayach, it has alto. 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

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Kara. I should be as though I had appeared at the Avocadi Family Matters. I guess I had a bit go I had a RD be yet. I had in Al Kidigi Kings of New York. I had a Yol Yego. Ado Jackson Gish with his chinky I had a Harlem section. Jishi had a New York City. Ado I had a bit his chinky. 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

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I abaka I adi cover. I aji STS. Entertainment do di fashion magazine. 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

0: You're listening to KTWFM. Yet a Korea think the husband is it a sorry donation. Raymond of her early childhood child find a yard of late and it is the sea. Nothing say big with your council is not a dot a sorry because that's cancer. Raymond of her dormitory, little late Pine Hill. Pine Hill dormitory, little late and echo a RG day later go gay. Nicho achinable walk, but an indo list or a dun snazzy daughter that lohige and this cart or lisa. I don't a medicate is nini that a ya but the has to go out the ishin ha ajin dains indo list or what are ajit nin ha achinabat ego go shin ha that let all list or others in no silly because a ya no sail a la a yo little jo a all ya developmental screening. A this indolito. I don't know what you are. This all good. I let about the honey get a holo informational boots. A holo on the list. I need a lot of Annick and Halchin in that cut of it. Developmental screening. This meaning a young list. Lap and I had it all list. And this year Raymond of her early childhood. A had it out of list. I need a Nana Konegi. A trunk or treat. Well, yet you ne. A yadina denounced ego net or little and kidded or deed if it has cans go down Pine Hill School, Subwarfield, Arjid or Lish down there, she day, Raymond of her early childhood and had a yish art or lish. A conchillon, Ardishal, Zon, Chin, Aya, a labatrash, need or lish, and Zon, Chin, Aya, Matthew Shepherd, which on these nails up a bish by her neck, Aya, 505-405-3341, Nadan Nila. Nana thought Raymond of her prevention program, a strong roots, will yet him. Healthy meals on a budget, will ya, a da yis ato lace ato a di in anige. Has gone to go old kiss ato lace down there, red chili, sweet potato, biscuit, will ye go. Do mini turkey veggie wraps, will ya, ching de late or lace at the in ango. Hasla ata hot epa has ato lace down there, con a aja da bish for hot ilnet and sne. 505-370-5419 Nana I can 18 to go. Didn't she is Kate that you need all this done? Nitty, Jenkins out that way of Catherine. Adosla out that way of Catherine, a high school volleyball, Alamo, the Pine Hill, that he net all this. Pink out game, all this done is yard, and the eight pink of the Yahadina, the dump. Eight a yard, though, what eight all this, a yard, and that knee long. Archiday, as what eight all this look at you, a yard, children's. Our well, yeah, they not aren't all this.
1: Why do cardiologists love to party?
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0: That was Dear Heart by Martin and Rose Music off of an album by the same name. I'm Katie Stone, and I'm here at the Outpost Performance Space in Albuquerque, New Mexico, with a whole lot of kids and on Zoom. Hello, everyone.
1: Hello.
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0: And who do we have with us today?
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0: Well, everyone, thank you all so much for being with us today online and here at the Outpost and on the radio and on the podcast. I'm so excited about today's show. I can hardly wait to dig into it. We're going to be learning about the heart, as in not the like shape heart that we all cut out for Valentine's Day, but like the thing that beats inside of our chests. Does anyone have any idea about their heart?
7: Well, I've always heard it's the most important thing keeping you alive, right? If you have to guess one organ, that would be the one. That would be the one.
0: I guess so. Yeah. Well, I'm excited to learn more because honestly, I don't know that much either. And I think a lot of our listeners don't either. So this episode comes with a learning guide. You can find it at childrenshour.org. Look for The Heart. And in our learning guide, we have activities and more to help really learn quite a bit more than even what we're going to learn on the radio. But today, we're going to be learning about the heart. Stick with us. This is the Children's Hour. And this is Laura Doherty.

0: 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I'm Katie Stone. Today on the show, the kids' crew and I are joined by Dr. Sally Vender. She's the medical director of Presbyterian Health Pediatric Cardiac Anesthesiology. Welcome to the Children's Hour.
1: Why, thank you.
0: Cardiac anesthesiology. I think I might know what an anesthesiologist is. Does anyone else know what that is?
2: Not exactly.
1: I'm a doctor that makes kids not feel pain or make memories during surgery.
0: Well, that's a pretty important job. And you're a cardiac anesthesiologist. Mm-hmm. Cardiac is a big word. It's a heart. It's a word for the heart.
1: Yeah, it's a word for the heart. I take care of kids who have issues with their hearts. It sort of changes the way we have to do anesthesia.
0: Ah, well, let's dig into more about that in a bit. But first, the kids have a lot of questions for you. Nina.
3: What exactly does our heart do?
1: Now, the heart pumps blood to the body, into the brain, oxygenated blood. Oxygenated blood is the blood that comes back to the heart from the lungs to the left side of the heart. The left side of the heart pumps blood to the body and to the brain. Does that make sense?
0: Yeah. And so as we breathe in oxygen and all the other things that are in the air, somehow our lungs know to send the oxygen molecules to our heart?
1: Wow, that's a good point. So the blood that is deoxygenated, the blood that is used by the body, is sent back to the right side of the heart. And the right side of the heart pumps the blood to the lungs. And the lungs get the blood and oxygenate it through the air that we breathe. And at the same time, the blood takes away waste products like carbon dioxide, and we breathe out carbon dioxide. And then the oxygenated blood from the lungs goes into the left side of the heart. And then that is pumped to the body and the brain, because we want super energized oxygenated blood to the body and brain.
0: For the kids and the crew, how many chambers does the heart have?
3: Four, if I'm correct.
1: Four, yeah. So we have the right atrium, which is at the top, and then the right ventricle. So the ventricle is the chamber of the heart that is responsible for pumping deoxygenated blood, the blue blood, to the lung so it becomes red. And then there's the left atrium. And the left atrium is the collector of the oxygenated blood from the lungs. And then the left ventricle is the ventricle that's the most powerful ventricle that has to pump oxygenated blood to the body. So it has to be really strong, right? Because the body's big.
4: Who knew the heart could be so complicated?
1: It's amazing, isn't it? Yeah.
0: But we never have to think about it. Like, when I'm exercising other muscles, and the heart's a muscle, right?
1: It's a muscle, yes.
0: But when I exercise my other muscles, or even just like move my finger, I have to think about it first. Mm-hmm. But I'm so grateful I never have to think about my heart. I think I would forget, actually, to think about my heart.
1: Yeah, everyone would.
0: Why don't we have to think about our heart to make it beat?
1: Well, you have a couple of nervous systems. You have an involuntary nervous system, which means that your brain just sends signals and it triggers your heart to pump. Also, blinking. You don't think about blinking, do you?
0: Oh.
1: Or breathing.
0: Do you guys think about breathing or blinking?
1: Now you're going to.
3: Probably now you're going to.
1: Yeah.
0: Uh-huh. I'm like, wait, I'm blinking now. Yeah. But every listener right now is like blinking.
1: Oh, now we're thinking about it. Yeah, you can change your blinking, but you don't think about it when it happens, right? But your heart is just triggered by the involuntary nervous system, and it responds when you're running. What happens to your heart when you're running?
4: Your blood pumps faster.
1: Okay. All right. What about when you're sleeping at night?
4: It slows down.
1: Mm-hmm. Right. So it sort of caters to what you're doing, what your activities are.
4: How exactly does the heart pump blood?
1: So the heart has four chambers, and we'll talk about them. And the muscle cells themselves just like to beat. And so they work together to pump the blood either to the lungs or to the body.
0: Interesting. You're listening to the voice of Dr. Sally Vender. She is the medical director of the Pediatric Cardiac Anesthesiology Department at Presbyterian Health, which is in Albuquerque, New Mexico. We're learning all about the heart today with Dr. Vender, but there is so much more to learn. We have a learning guide that comes with this episode. It's designed for kids in elementary through middle school. You can find it at childrenshour.org. Look for the heart.

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6: What?

0: Six Parts of the Circulatory System is by Home Video Variety. And the circulatory system, or all the veins and parts that operate our hearts, is exactly what we're thinking about today on the Children's Hour. I'm Katie Stone. I'm here with the kids crew and Dr. Sally Vender. She's the medical director of Presbyterian Health Pediatric Cardiac Anesthesiology Department, and she's here to talk with us about the heart.
1: What's the difference between veins and arteries?
2: So arteries typically take blood from the heart to the body. You can actually feel one of your arteries in your wrist. Have you ever felt that?
0: Now everybody's feeling their wrists.
2: You can feel a pulse.
0: Yeah.
2: Ba-bum. That is your radial artery. It's right by your thumb. And veins are sort of collapsible vessels that take deoxygenated or blood that doesn't have oxygen or less oxygen back to the right side of the heart to go to the lungs.
3: You mentioned that the heart can speed up when we run really fast. Why does the heart react differently to different types of stress, and what does it mean when your heart rate slows down or speeds up?
2: So when you are running or exercising, your muscles of your body require a lot more energy, the more demand, right? And so the heart has to keep up and get the blood to them, and that's why it speeds up. So when you're not exercising or you're just resting or resting and digesting, what we like to say, your heart slows down. There are special cells in the heart in the atrium in the top part of the right side called the sinus node that is actually responsible for the beats to go through the heart, and that helps slow things down. And the middle part in the septum, there's a node called the AV node, where a cluster of cells help propagate the electrical impulse, and those slow down hearts as well.
0: Wait a minute. Propagate the electrical impulse. I think you need to explain that a little more.
2: So electricity is very important for our hearts to beat. There are special cells together that make tissues that make the heart. There are little electrical impulses that sort of send signals down to each part, like passing a baton in a marathon. And they each say, hey, now it's your turn to beat. Now it's your turn to beat. And so everybody does that sort of organized, if it's a healthy heart.
4: The heart might just be the most active muscle in the entire body. So how does it not get tired? And if it does, how can we protect it from aging?
2: So the heart gets, you were talking about oxygenated and deoxygenated blood. The heart is one of the first organs to get really, really oxygenated blood. And so those muscles are all protected. And how do you keep it from aging? You treat it well by eating healthy and exercising.
0: So exercising actually helps the heart?
2: Yes.
0: And is that just because it's a muscle and it gets stronger, right?
2: Absolutely.
0: Or it just, you have to exercise it like a muscle?
2: Mm-hmm.
0: But you know what I've never understood is the heart is pumping all the time and it's a muscle. And when you exercise, you're making it really strong. Here's what I don't get. How come the heart doesn't get gigantic? Like other muscles, if I decided to build up my bicep muscles and I, you know, started with 5 pound weights and soon I'm at 20 pound weights and wow, now suddenly I've got this big bulging bicep muscle. Why isn't the heart doing the same thing?
2: It does.
0: Wait, it does?
2: It can. Absolutely. If you make the heart function more, like if you exercise a lot, it'll get stronger and get a little bit thicker. Sometimes if you increase, let's say your blood pressure, somebody's blood pressure is too high and the heart has to work against that high pressure, it also gets thicker, but in a more disease state than if somebody exercises and it gets bigger.
0: Can you explain what blood pressure actually means? What is that? What are they measuring?
2: Has everybody had their blood pressure taken before?
1: Yeah.
2: Yeah? What is it? What does that mean?
1: Is it like the beats per minute?
2: What do they put on your, they put it on your arm usually?
1: A cuff?
2: Yeah, they put a cuff.
0: Amaya, can you describe what it's like when you get your blood pressure taken?
5: It kind of feels like uncomfortable for a bit because it's like, it like squeezes your arm like really tight. And like sometimes my fingers turn a little purple.
2: Oof. Yeah, that's a pretty tight blood pressure cuff. Yes.
0: Yeah. Why are you doing that?
2: Blood pressure is the amount of force that's going through the arteries and delivering blood to different organs. So if somebody's blood pressure is really high, you can imagine that when we measure it in the arm, that sort of kind of tells us that, the blood pressure might be really high in the kidneys or in other organs. which means that maybe somebody like an adult needs medications to help with blood pressure to decrease that amount of force into those organs, which can damage it.
0: Would the blood pressure be high like that because the arteries have gotten clogged with things? I mean, I'm trying to imagine, like, when you really need to push something with force, it's sometimes because the space to get whatever the fluid is through has become more narrow.
2: Yes, absolutely.
0: That's why?
2: Yeah, it's one of them.
4: Why does our heart beat faster when we get nervous? We aren't doing any extra exercise, but it still speeds up.
2: Mm-hmm. So have you ever heard of an adrenal gland?
4: Yes.
2: So that's a special gland that secretes adrenaline or epinephrine. And epinephrine is a substance that causes the heart to speed up because it affects the cells of the heart. We actually use a medication that we kind of copied epinephrine. It's called epinephrine, that we use in the heart room when we do heart surgery on kids. And it helps keep the heart beating after surgery.
0: That's Dr. Sally Vender. She's the medical director of the Pediatric Cardiac Anesthesiology Department at Presbyterian Health in Albuquerque, New Mexico. There's lots more to learn about the heart, and we have a learning guide with this episode. Find it at childrenshour.org. 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

0: Ah, singing with you is fun, Lucy Kay.
1: So, Doc, you like inviting people to sing stuff?
0: Yep.
1: I challenge you to sing something.
0: I've been singing stuff.
1: Yeah, but I want you to sing something straight from the heart.
0: Straight from

0: Okay, here goes.
1: That's Dr. Noyce and Lucy Kalantari right here on the Children's Hour. And before that, Fred Penner. We're learning about the heart today on the Children's Hour. And our guest is Dr. Sally Vender from Presbyterian Medical Group here in Albuquerque, New Mexico. She's the medical director of the Pediatric Cardiac Anesthesiology Department.
2: You mentioned before that the heart works because of an involuntary nervous system. Can the heart function without the brain, or do they absolutely have to work in tandem?
3: So has anyone heard of heart transplants?
4: Yeah.
5: Yes.
3: What does that mean?
4: I've heard the word, but I don't know what it means.
6: A heart transplant? Well, I read a story about this boy from Mexico, and he had to get a heart transplant because his old heart was like kind of dying. It didn't really work anymore. So they had to find a heart that was like the same blood type, I think. The same type of heart that was his. And then they like switched it with them.
3: So yes, so a transplanted heart is a heart that's taken out of somebody who doesn't need it anymore. Maybe they had a brain injury, so their heart still works, but their brain's not working and nothing else is going to work. But when the heart is taken out of that person who's the donor, the nerves are cut and the heart is put into the person that needs the heart. And so then the heart just beats on its own. It doesn't have the nervous connection that you or I have. Sometimes the nerves can grow back, but the heart just beats on its own. So it doesn't really respond when the person runs, or it just beats at the same rate.
1: When the heart goes from the person who sadly has passed away to the person who's lucky enough to get that heart transplant, do they have to be so lucky that they're in the exact same location at the same time? Or can you actually keep a heart alive, if you will? Does it keep beating? How does that work?
3: Yeah, so when a heart is taken from a patient who no longer needs it and it's going to somebody else, usually a transplant team, whose surgeons who are trained just to take organs, take them and put them in a cold solution so it actually stops beating, but it's still alive. They make it really cold so that way the metabolism or the amount of energy that the heart needs to spend is hardly anything. And so they have about 4 hours to get that heart to the next patient.
7: What are things that can make the heart have trouble pumping blood?
3: Oh, things that can cause the heart not to pump well. Let's say you drink a lot of caffeine, like too much caffeine, or you're running really fast. That can make the heart beat really fast, and that's okay. Sometimes the heart can have crazy beats. If the vessels, so you can maybe see that there's some vessels on the heart. If those vessels get clogged up, that means that the muscles aren't getting oxygen, and that can cause some of the muscle to die, and that can cause the heart not to beat well too.
8: What should I eat to keep my heart healthy?
3: So you need to eat healthy foods like vegetables and fruits and carbohydrates like bread and proteins, however you get them. So, and sometimes even a little bit of fat. You just have to do everything in moderation, right?
1: But wait a second. The heart's a muscle. What difference does it make what I eat? I mean, what we eat doesn't go to our heart, does it?
3: Does it? What do you guys think?
5: Well, food affects our whole body in different ways. Chemical processes that happen in our stomach can transfer across the whole body. So in some way it affects the heart, but I'm not sure exactly how.
3: Let's say you drink a lot of caffeine. Where can you find caffeine?
5: Coffee, yeah. Chocolate.
3: Yeah. What else?
9: Energy drinks.
6: Tea.
3: Energy drinks, tea. Yes. Okay. So that can speed up your heart, right? So if somebody has a diet mostly of fast food and they eat a lot of fattening food, they can clog up their vessels in their heart, right?
1: That's what gets good. Clogged in there? What's actually happening? Is it the food? Like when the food gets broken down in your stomach, there's parts of it that go right to your veins and your arteries?
3: It can. So sort of that's the, you turn into cholesterol and you can have what's called plaques that block your arteries and your veins.
1: Our guest, Dr. Sally Vender, she's the medical director of Presbyterian Hospital's Pediatric Cardiac Anesthesiology Department. And we're learning about the heart today on the Children's Hour. 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

0: Part song is Kids Learning Tube from a release called Body Part Songs and More. I'm Katie Stone. You're listening to the Children's Hour. Today, we're talking with Dr. Sally Vender about the heart. She is a pediatric cardiac anesthesiologist. And I suppose little babies must have problems with their hearts, otherwise you wouldn't exist. Is that a thing? Do sometimes kids and babies have problems with their hearts and they need to stay in the hospital and see you?
1: Yes. So sometimes babies are born with anomalies, meaning interesting problems with their heart. One of those things can be only part of a ventricle can be formed, or they have the great arteries. The aorta is the big artery that takes blood from the left side of the heart, oxygenated blood to the left side, from the left side of the heart to the body. Sometimes it's switched with the vessel that takes the deoxygenated blood to the lungs. And so that's a very big problem in an emergency. These sort of things happen when they're in utero. So when they're developing.
0: Wait. You are operating on these babies when they're still in their mommy's tummies? No, they come out.
1: After they're born, and we usually know about.
0: So if a baby is born with something like a mixed up ventricle or aorta, you're going to have that baby go right to surgery before it even got, you know, like that's the first thing.
1: Sometimes it depends. There are a couple of true emergencies that we have to get up in the middle of the night and take babies to the operating room straight away.
0: You can operate on hearts and fix all these things?
1: I don't do that. I make sure that the babies are comfortable and safe, and I keep them on life support.
0: But one can. Doctors can.
1: Oh, yes. And we have one heart surgeon at Presbyterian that does that, and he's amazing.
0: Mm. Wow.
2: What exactly is a heart attack, and what are signs that we can look out for to prevent it?
1: Okay, so a heart attack is when not enough blood goes through the vessels of the heart and causes the muscle cells to die.
0: Why would that happen?
1: Sometimes the arteries get clogged up, or they might have just be really small because sometimes there are patients that have are born with small arteries in their hearts. And so signs you can look for are chest pain. Usually in kids, this doesn't happen. But chest pain, nausea and vomiting, sweating. So signs that you're not feeling well can be that.
0: Wow. Just even like signs of the flu, it sounds like, can be a heart attack. Wow. You always imagine if people are having a heart attack that they're like doing something, like they're out running and boom, they have a heart attack.
1: But
0: sometimes I've heard about people who have heart attacks and they're asleep.
1: Mm-hmm.
0: So the thing to do is to be preventative about these things. Does it make a difference if as a kid you don't eat tons of fast food or you watch what you eat for your heart? Does it matter even, or do we have to worry about that as grownups?
1: It does matter. What do you guys think?
2: Oh, yeah.
1: Yeah?
0: Yeah.
1: So establishing habits early. So choosing a salad, maybe over French fries, not every time, but a lot of times, is a good habit to make, right? So the fat and grease that somebody gets in French fries, if they eat them every day, is not good and can affect hearts. Exercising, running around on the playground, playing games like basketball or hide and seek, and just having fun while you move your body and not sitting around watching and playing video games is a good thing. So it's just establishing movement.
0: And that movement keeps

0: that heart going keeps your arteries kind of clear. Is that the deal? Like that when you have that pumping faster of your heart, that's a beneficial thing for all of the arteries and veins and things.
1: Yeah, everything. It sort of conditions the heart. It gets it stronger, right? So if you were to go run, if you never run and you try and run a mile right now, it would be kind of hard, right?
0: Yeah.
1: But if you kept doing it every day, eventually you get really good at running that mile.
0: Hmm.
1: So the heart is the same way. Is the more you exercise it, the stronger it gets.
0: Dr. Sally Vender is a pediatric cardiac anesthesiologist at Presbyterian Health here in Albuquerque, New Mexico. We've been learning about the heart with you, and we learned so much. I mean, I feel heart smart. Don't you all?
2: Yes.
0: Thank you, Dr. Vender, for being
1: with us.
0: Thank you, guys.
1: It was fun.
3: Bye. Thank you.
2: Bye.
4: Bye.
1: Take care of your hearts.

That was Peter Weatherall from Human Biology with the Circulation Song. And before that, Doc Dower brought us The Heart Beats Lub Dub from The Body Rocks. You're listening to The Children's Hour. I'm Katie Stone. Today we've been learning about the heart. We've discussed how the heart is made up of different chambers that each have different important jobs in pumping our blood and reoxygenating it. We also learned about the different work doctors and surgeons do to fix our hearts if our hearts run into a problem. But arguably, one of the most important things we learned today was how to keep our hearts healthy and strong for a lifetime. Exercise is a great way to do that. And just like all our other muscles in our bodies, our hearts grow stronger the more we use them. The American Heart Association says that kids ages 6 to 11 should be getting at least 60 minutes of good exercise a day. That includes things like playing on the playground and bicycling, running, swimming, jump roping, hiking, and so much more. It's also super important to make sure that we're all moving throughout the day, no matter how old we are. If you are sitting down for an hour or more, try getting up and taking a quick 5-minute walk. This is good for your physical health and also your mental health. It gets your blood pumping and it allows your brain to relax a little after working so long or staring at a screen. What we eat also has a large impact on the health of our hearts. Harvard Medical School recommends eating a balanced diet full of fruits and vegetables and limiting our fried foods. There's a lot of ways to stay heart healthy, and you can learn about them at childrenshour.org. Look for this episode, The Heart. We have time for just one more on the show today. We're going to go out with the Storybots. We'll catch you next time for another edition of The Children's Hour. Your heart.

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7: You're listening to KTDB FM. Yet it's on the Dinos on the Children's Hour with the out of the Hushin and his Nada Hussnet. So, yet a had it in its own Gilanta. Your good afternoon, though this Ado in the Yahdina or Shitahanegade Yaja Bain his Nahanet, though this.

0: News, I'm Lakshmi Singh. Inflation's getting worse. New government data show consumer prices in the U.S. were higher in September than the same time a year earlier. Tens of millions of people on Social Security, meanwhile, will see their monthly benefits go up next year by around $75 a month to help keep pace with the higher cost of living. NPR Scott Horsley has more.
1: Investors think the somewhat hotter-than-expected cost-of-living report makes it more likely the Federal Reserve will raise interest rates when policymakers meet later this month. Consumer prices in September were up 3.7% from a year ago. That's a sharper annual increase than the previous month. The U.S. war with Iran has triggered a big run-up in energy prices. Rents and restaurant prices are climbing as well. Average wages are not keeping pace with the higher cost of living. People who depend on Social Security, however, will get a cost of living adjustment of 3.6% beginning in the new year. Scott Horsley, NPR News, Washington.
0: Netflix plans to cut 6% of its workforce. NPR's Mandalit Del Barco reports it's the biggest round of layoffs in 4 years.
2: Netflix staffers around the world got the news today that 1,000 of them are losing their jobs. In an email memo to employees, co-CEOs Greg Peters and Ted Sarandos wrote that most of the cuts would be in Netflix's product, tech, legal, and HR teams. With increased competition and slower growth, the streamer's been trying to get subscribers to spend more time on its platform by adding live sports and events, video podcasts, and shows by YouTube creators. Netflix joins other tech and media companies with recent layoffs, including Amazon and Disney. And the new Skydance merger of Paramount and Warner Brothers is expected to result in job cuts soon. Mandalit Del Barco, NPR News, Los Angeles.
0: President Trump spending the final weeks of the midterm campaign season visiting primarily GOP strongholds. Today, he's scheduled to stump for Republican candidates in Arizona and Montana. National polls continue to show low public approval ratings for Trump, including over his handling of the economy. A federal appeals court is considering arguments over whether National Guard members deployed to Washington, D.C. more than 14 months ago should leave. President Trump deployed the Guard as part of what he described as a crime-fighting operation in the overwhelmingly Democratic city. Deputy Assistant Attorney General Eric MacArthur argued for the Justice Department today.
3: More to the point, however, the deployments are also lawful. As a unanimous panel of this court concluded in granting a stay pending appeal, the president likely acted within his broad authority under both the D.C. Militia Code and 32 U.S.C. Section 502F.
0: But D.C.'s attorney generals argue the president did not have the authority to deploy the National Guard to Washington, D.C. This is NPR News. AI development is mostly associated in our minds with replacing white-collar jobs and even destroying humanity. But in India, AI is being developed to replace industrial jobs. And NPR's Dia Hadid reports factory workers are training their own replacements.
4: In a textile factory in the southern Indian town of Karur, women pack aprons into plastic packaging and record their every hand movement through a GoPro fastened on a headset. That footage is called egocentric data. Developers need millions of hours of it to train AI robots. Even as experts say India is emerging as a key place to record egocentric data, they say the development of AI robots will likely be deployed in countries where labor is more expensive and power is cheaper. They say these women in factory jobs might be saved by the fact that their labor is cheap. Most are paid around $100 a month, and power here is considered expensive for now. Dia Hadid, NPR News, Karur, Tamil Nadu, India.
0: Republican Congresswoman Nancy Mace's ex-fiancé and two of his business associates are charged with sex crimes and voyeurism in South Carolina. According to sworn statements from agents with the state law enforcement division, John Douglas Osborne is accused of crimes against a 23-year-old woman who was intoxicated, while Mace's former fiancé, Patrick Bryan, and Eric Bernard Bowman allegedly watched. Actor and comedian Russell Brand is on trial in Britain for sexual assault and rape. Brand has denied the allegations. I'm Lakshmi Singh, NPR News, in Washington.
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Dalkeri de Nadina Kiraljane Babe, Lana Oskiat, Esanded, Nostrange. 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Breast Cancer Awareness, April Winsen, Ben Yes Kong, October 15th, go Pine Hill School Gym, Lady Warriors, Aya Alamo Cougars, Yisindadi Neto Lisa. 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Breast Cancer Awareness is count on October 15th. Go your castle name. Ede yato net on it. Ede yato Alamo sing a ya cougars. Isn't that the net on it? Pine Hill Warriors. JV, get a 5 p.m. go back out on the stone. Varsity, a ya 6 p.m. with Anila. I don't know. A ya running and walking strong. 100 mile challenge. Dolestane ishide yato dat oset olestane nigo Pine Hill Health Center je the mobs kanye danshin alia enige November the 30th je yato olestane la alto ado e ya parent day dolestane di e ya chip building je dolest October 15th ko di e ya di che is count olesta alto Has tried it on late a bit of get has cancer down there. Now kids at the thought they could be that high get a yahashi. Ajabch at eight or less snacks and drinks a whole lot or less than Nila at the door. Ni Nashina al kid or less. Parent day will ye go a is count ye at all this. Night a kid nickel long go 505-370-5479. Then Snila. Pine Hill Warriors Varsity Golf Aya Fall 2026 Aya Ha October the 20th Gona 2026 Gona Aya Ha Tournament Dolista Ninle Las Lunas School De Arroyo del Oso Holyetron Albuquerque De Adabana Alde Dolista Ado the October the 22nd Gona Aya Modo Dinchin and Sunet Aya Ado Albuquerque De Tournament Dolista East Mountain Crystal Wood Invite, well, yet, and Arroyo del Oso, well, yet, what a golf course, the Albuquerque, the added all this and his knee last up. Raymond Abho School Board Incorporated, this spring semester scholarship application, a well, ede yato scholarship.rnsb.k12.nm.us. Deadline again November the 30th Olesla. Night kid Nico Longo 505-405-3369. Night Otago 505-318-1067. Ede Kunat Elato. Nana Raymond of Hood Chapter Office of Grants and Contract, aka Records clerk, it is up in your aunt at our Nenigay business office, your 1016 and closing at Natoli. Nana dispatcher, eh, out up in your nanish aunt, you have open and tell field, eh, you have a caught law enforcement because under certified police officer, eh, you open and tell field, certified corrections officer, corrections department, you open and tell field, eh, now then hit it, Nila, don't. Nana e ya Harvest of Hope will yet in a healthy chili cook off with ya Wednesday, October the 28th. Gonna at all lace down there. Chip building, je. I can't actually wonder that's 8 or 8 or less. E ya needs not a go old kiss or e ya agenda how cart or less la. I send the ad only and needs not a dot send the adjo e ya. Aja a tasting do judging ban al date or less than them. I started it has cans of a ya awards again at neat or less la.
Say pizza tato tagon hina hago 1 inch per person kidne. Litchki get out a dot, if it has a headishing on or say to little dump. Nide kidne who long ago 8505-370-5415 Ajit a bishop of Dilne Hilton. Ede kuna dat ela, to yat ela, adida inosta inge.

bad pack, get a yag in a tridig, satin zono got a strap, get a paddock that the tana hulden, a digger by a hat nila door, de a ya out of bad pack, get a ya beaten that with sunny compartments that hold on again, a ya at HO a hist egon how long wait to get distribute east end or less hat nila, consort a yat also thought the unknown such an odd or less.

0: Dail Katie Dayat Aitan, Gwen and Kits Adat Aljaneat Babelana Yitzi, Nigit, Tari, Dolly, and Stoyat Aitan, the Danos Angikudo, KTBFM, Do Aitz, Spay, Do Neuter Clinic, Aya Dishna, Pineal, Do Raymanats, Aiga Aya, Nahanani, Adolitan, October the 24th, Don Gainat in the Schlagonet. Nadin Dingonet, the more Yajagonet, Aya Lechan, Aya Badolit. The moon gun at Nadine Schlag gun at a mustard a ajabado list on them. A appointment started sleeping and no a yanje. The full name though in the complete mailing address or in the phone number and the email that in the UK dolly. Ado lechan that's a mustard that's an up in English. A bishop though in that agado. Social Services, General Assistant, been yes, that based on Hanana Ja. A had a schließen zon, application had a delis, appointment a delis. A co interview done do lisa, I thought issuing anyway, Social Service, bish behind neg, 505-775-3221. Edo da, anna adia, dinas, and snila, Adults don't at dinast ego yos cast on at Thursday gun at AM. Trahunica picture are not at Sidolation is not at all. Na kids at the get has cancer. Don't not kid it also to the get has cancer and his knee la at all. Pine Hill Health Center Jay and not a yis at all. Lisa Ado Street Service Praise and Worship Ayaban at the Dolis Aya Danila. The more years ago, not in Dingway, your castle, not Kiridonas, Edip Gidas Kansha. And here, Yadi Gidas Dan, the Hotchato, Sadogo Hadent, Edo Listane. BIA Route 182B, Road 35, the Quet Pine Hill Gidane. Nighty Kidney, who long ago, Yaha Jamie Naz, a Yavich on Disney, 505-585-6067 Francesca Pina Blondado Lisa Aston Raymond Avoid Prevention Program at no a chair Tachi will yell these nostrils or sonny 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Center, Jaya Nat and Hidit Nila. Eya do Kunadat Elan do in the Self Initiative Hay Program, Gaya Aja Anana Liada Atom. Eya Nure, October the 30th, Eya Aja Esco Ain't Old Yeso. Dina Dotra Dingo Old Kisodane. Ado November has Trango Yos Castle Net Shinny Gate Ole Nilch at Eberhold Neat Ole Stump. A fair quality alfalfa trago best only do third cut good quality alfalfa do first cut steam premium alfalfa other first cut premium orchard grass do first and second cut premium gas and alfalfa mixed 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
1: 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yadi.

0: part of a federal criminal investigation. According to an official familiar with but not authorized to share details on the case, the probe has now expanded with subpoenas issued to members of the congresswoman's family. A separate source familiar with the case but not allowed to share details publicly tells NPR the Omar investigation centers on immigration fraud allegations. Omar has long denied these claims. She has called the search on her home political targeting and a weaponization of federal law enforcement. The probe on the sitting member of Congress and candidate comes within just a few weeks of the midterm elections, a break with the DOJ's 60-day rule. This norm is meant to protect elections from politically motivated law enforcement. Luke Garrett, NPR News, Washington.
1: The Social Security Administration projects a 3.6% cost of living increase on checks for older adults and people with disabilities starting in 2027. Some recipients say it won't offset rising prices. The adjustment means $75 extra per month for the nearly 72 million Social Security beneficiaries and about 7.3 million supplemental security income recipients. A major source of fraud in the SNAP federal food aid program has to do with its outdated security features. NPR's Juliana Kim reports hundreds of millions of dollars have been stolen from SNAP recipients as a result, and Congress is now considering upgrading the tech.
2: In most states, food assistance cards rely on swipe pay with magnetic stripes, leaving them extremely vulnerable to a type of fraud known as card skimming. Democratic Senator Ron Wyden of Oregon has been pushing for cards to have microchips, which is the standard for most debit and credit cards today.
3: We've been hearing the Republicans talk about rooting out waste, fraud, and abuse in hunger programs. My bill gives you a way to do it without taking food away from hungry children.
2: The Senate version of the Farm Bill includes a provision to roll out chips, but the House version does not, meaning it's unclear if the measure will make the final cut. Juliana Kim, NPR News.
1: U.S. inflation accelerated last month as gas, clothes, and airfares got more expensive. It's evidence that rising prices remain an economic challenge just a few weeks before the midterm elections. The Consumer Price Index rose 3.7% in September compared with a year ago. You're listening to NPR News from Washington. The Justice Department is threatening California with possible legal action over what it says are non-citizens who received mail ballots for next month's midterm elections. A letter sent to the Secretary of State gives California 48 hours to determine whether any non-citizens are listed. Monarch butterflies are migrating south, and this fall, scientists have a new way to see where they go on their long journey. Vermont Public's Abigail Giles reports they're rigging them with tiny backpacks with solar-powered trackers.
4: That's the sound of a monarch butterfly rustling its legs. Biologist Desiree Narengo is holding it very gently by the abdomen in her Vermont lab.
5: To hold a butterfly, this part right here, this part of the vein, is the strongest part, so you can hold that safely.
4: Next, Narengo attaches a tiny transmitter to the butterfly's abdomen using non-toxic eyelash glue before releasing it outside to start its migration. The transmitter uses Bluetooth to ping off of cell phones and create a map of the butterfly's travels. Narengo is part of an international effort to track the insects this way. The hope is to learn more about where they face threats to better protect them. For NPR News, I'm Abigail Giles in White River Junction, Vermont.
1: Americans have a new sunscreen option for the first time in over 25 years. The FDA approved the chemical ingredient BEMT back in June. It's now available in products from several brands. The ingredient's already popular in Europe and is supposed to offer broad protection without the cosmetic downsides of older ingredients. It also has minimal skin absorption, reducing safety concerns. Unlike some older chemicals, BEMT is stable in sunlight. This is NPR.
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0: 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I'm Scott Detrow.
1: And I'm Elsa Chang. Inflation is moving in the wrong direction. Gasoline, smartphones, and rent all got more expensive last month. The cost of living rose more quickly in September than it did the month before. And people who rely on Social Security will get an increase in their benefits next year to help offset those higher prices. But the average worker's paycheck is not keeping up. NPR's Scott Horsley joins us now. Hi, Scott.
2: Hi, Elsa.
1: Okay, so what is pushing inflation even higher?
2: The biggest factor is the U.S. war with Iran, which triggered a spike in energy prices. The jump in gas prices accounted for more than half the overall cost of living increase between August and September. High-priced fuel is a headache for Anita Barrett, who is a retired educator, and her husband. They live in Florida for about half the year and spend the rest of their time on the road.
3: Right now, we're living in an RV motorhome. We do that for about 5 months and 20-some days a year. And the diesel is one place where we've gotten a gut punch.
2: AAA says the cost of diesel fuel is averaging $6.30 a gallon. That's about $2.50 higher than it was before the war began. The cost of airline tickets is also up more than 22% over the last year, largely as a result of higher jet fuel prices. And the cost of electricity and natural gas is also going up.
1: Up, up, up. Okay, and as you're talking to people, Scott, how are they telling you about, you know, how they're coping with these higher prices?
2: Well, for many, it's a real challenge. You know, average wages have gone up just 3% over the last year, while prices have jumped 3.7%. So that means the typical paycheck buys less today than it did a year ago.
1: Yeah.
2: And no wonder many workers feel like they're falling behind. It's a little different for retirees. We got word this morning that Social Security benefits will go up 3.6% in January. That's an automatic cost of living adjustment, or COLA, that's supposed to protect seniors from inflation. Barrett says she welcomes that increase, which works out to about $75 a month for the typical retiree, but she says it won't go very far.
3: Every little bit is going to help. The Social Security going up 3.6 is probably not going to cover everything. And so I think what we do is we cut, so we're eating at home more. So there goes somebody's job at a restaurant.
2: Overall, consumer spending continues to be fairly strong despite these high prices, but some people are cutting corners. Barrett told me she and her husband are getting by, but she stressed they don't have expensive tastes.
1: Mm. Well, let me ask you, how much do seniors rely on the cost of living increase?
2: For a lot of seniors, it's a big deal. They watch this very closely. AARP did a survey of older Americans before the announcement today, and Senior Vice President Bill Sweeney says most did not think a COLA of this size would go far enough.
4: The vast majority said that they would need a COLA of at least 5 to 8% to keep up with the cost that they're seeing in the grocery store, at the gas pump, in their electric bills right now. And so I think it really just shows that this cost of living adjustment is both critical, but really is just barely helping people make ends meet and barely get by.
2: There are close to 70 million people in the U.S. who collect Social Security, and for those who don't have a lot of other retirement savings, it's their main source of income.
1: Well, the Fed has been trying to tame inflation, but they still have some work to do. How are Fed policymakers likely to respond to this latest cost of living news, you think?
2: Yeah, there are two more meetings this year where Fed policymakers could raise interest rates to tamp down inflation. Investors already thought there was a good chance of a rate hike in December, and after this report today, odds of a rate hike this month increased to about 1 in 3.
1: That is NPR's Scott Horsley. Thank you, Scott.
2: You're welcome.
0: For more on the inflation data and what it tells us about the economy, we are joined by Austin Goolsbee. He's the president of the Federal Reserve Bank of Chicago and the former chairman of the Council of Economic Advisers under President Obama. Welcome to All Things Considered.
5: Thank you for having me.
0: We know inflation is ticking up, one of the biggest stories of the year. Consumer prices up 3.7% from last September. What is your initial thought when you heard that number?
5: Yeah, this report was a little disheartening. I wasn't surprised to hear it because as I've been going around the Chicago Fed district in the Midwest, what everybody's talking about, businesses, individuals, nonprofits, are about costs, about prices, about affordability. The thing that was unfortunate in this report, it's not just that the overall inflation was higher than expected and well higher than the Fed's 2% inflation target. As you started breaking out the components, the inflation of the subparts, they didn't look that great either. So some things can lead to inflation that is inherently temporary. And those would be things supposed to be like tariffs or oil shocks.
0: Yeah.
5: The services inflation in this report was a little distressingly high.
0: Tell me more about that. Tell me what it is and tell me why you think it's happening if it's not related to those big factors we've spent so much time focused on this year.
5: We don't honor, we're still trying, to, everybody's trying to get the what is the through line. And we were hoping that we had a couple of months of encouraging inflation readings, and we were hoping that the recent uptick might prove to be a blip, and so far it's not. The danger is that the inflation is less coming from things that might naturally go away, like tariff impacts on prices, and is shifting more to just old-fashioned overheating of demand. And if it were, everybody's pointing the finger at the AI build-out, the high investment. You hear a lot out on the trail. You hear a lot of comments that construction costs are rising radically. Electronic components, electricians, even land. That anything that data centers and their booming investment are involved in, the software and others, you're seeing prices rising pretty rapidly.
0: You're an economist. You know politics, too. You are well aware how much President Trump is pressuring the Fed right now, politically, on social media, legal challenges that have been, you know, pushed back on by the Supreme Court. Do you think his various pressure campaigns will have any effect on what the Fed does next in terms of interest rates, given how clear he is that he doesn't want to see them go up?
5: Well, you know the rules. Any member of the FOMC is only allowed to speak for themselves. They can't speak for the Fed or what the Fed thinks. There's a reason why economists are close to unanimous that central bank independence from political interference in setting the interest rate is extremely important, because anywhere that they give up that independence from political interference, that's a recipe for seeing inflation come roaring back.
0: I want to, last question, challenge you. This might be tough for a renowned economist like yourself, but if you could tell the story... If you could tell the story of this economy as you understand it right now in 30 seconds or less, what would it be?
5: The biggest problem facing the economy is no secret to any of you, ask anybody. It's about prices, affordability, and inflation. And now we're grappling with this concept, with this idea. Is this inflation going to go away on its own because the tariff shocks, the oil shocks, those kind of things are going to fade out? Or are we re-entering a very persistent inflation environment, which is going to require more aggressive action to get us back to where we need to be?
0: That's Austin Goolsbee, president of the Federal Bank of Chicago. Got to say, it was a minute and 1 second, but still a good answer. Thank you so much.
5: Nice talking to you.
1: It has been a rocky start for Katie Zachariah. She's the new White House press secretary, and her first press briefing yesterday raised a lot of questions, including some about her own background. NPR's Brian Mann reports.
6: Zachariah has been a regular commentator on right-wing media. In naming her as his chief spokesperson, President Trump praised her loyalty to himself and his MAGA movement. During her first outing before the White House press corps, Zachariah mostly read from a script praising her new boss.
7: I have wanted to work for him for a very long time. I'm looking forward to working with each of you as well.
6: The briefing was short, barely 15 minutes long. In a performance widely described as halting and unsteady, Zachariah took questions from only three outlets, all conservative. When asked by Fox News about one of the big stories of the day, the Trump administration's increasingly frosty relationship with Ukraine, Zachariah responded this way.
8: Has the U.S. stopped sharing intel with Ukraine?
7: I'll have to get back to you on that.
6: Zachariah will have to find her voice quickly. She's stepping in at a moment when Trump is scrambling to limit potential Republican losses in the midterm, at a time when polls show he's deeply unpopular. Zachariah was asked about the political climate, but didn't acknowledge the GOP's difficulties, instead promising what she described as a midterm blitz.
7: With energy and excitement never seen before in the history of midterms, thanks to President Trump.
6: Before joining the White House team, Zachariah had a history of pushing right-wing conspiracy theories on social media, including debunked claims that top Democratic leaders were pedophiles and Trump's false claims that the 2020 presidential election was stolen from him. Yesterday, Zachariah was questioned about a personal claim. While it's not a requirement for the press secretary position, she's described herself repeatedly as an attorney, but it's unclear whether she passed the bar in any U.S. state, which is a requirement to be an attorney. During an exchange with reporters outside the White House, Trump appeared to ask Zachariah in which state she took the bar exam. Zachariah, a graduate of Pepperdine Caruso School of Law, answered by saying that she had moved to China, an apparent reference to her time living in Beijing. NPR asked her to clarify what that means. In an email statement, Zachariah said she practiced international transaction law with all the appropriate credentials. Brian Mann, NPR News, Washington.
0: This is NPR News.

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1: 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I'm Scott Detrow.
2: And I'm Mary Louise Kelly. Should the U.S. spy on foreign companies to protect American ones? David Cohen makes the case for economic espionage in a new article in Foreign Affairs. Cohen served twice as deputy director of the CIA, and he writes that by abstaining, quote, the United States has tilted the playing field against itself and magnified the Chinese threat. David Cohen is here with me in our Washington studios. Welcome.
3: Thank you. Good to be here.
2: Explain what you mean by that. The U.S. has tilted the playing field against itself. How so?
3: So the U.S. has embraced this norm that we would not engage in foreign intelligence collection for the purpose of advancing the commercial prospects of our companies, of American companies. And the reason that that tilts the playing field against the United States is really for three reasons. The first is that our commercial companies, more and more, are critical to our national defense, whether it's AI or semiconductors or quantum computers that are coming online, that are both sold as consumer products and sold to the U.S. government. The other two ways it's changed is the Chinese are increasingly catching up or surpassing American technology firms in these frontier technologies.
2: So just to sum up what I'm hearing you say, in a world where the U.S. was so far ahead of our foreign competitors, there was no need to deploy economic espionage because we had more to lose than we would to gain if we were that far ahead.
3: Now China has changed that. Exactly. Not only no need, but also much more to lose. That is no longer the case. And the third reason is that there has been a shift in how we think about industries, companies that are involved in national security in this country. You know, the orthodoxy of the 1970s, 1980s of sort of a free market, that has given way to a very deliberate national security-centric industrial policy that has been embraced across several administrations now.
2: So just to spell out the very basic argument here, U.S. intelligence agencies do spy on foreign companies, and this is totally fine so long as it's being used for national security purposes and not to benefit private American companies.
3: It has long been the case that we collect foreign intelligence for a whole variety of governmental purposes, to inform trade negotiations, to inform sanctions policy, even to provide information to companies about how they are going to be attacked by a foreign power. So we will provide to a private firm an indication that they are the target of a cyber attack from a foreign company. But what we won't do is provide intelligence to help a U.S. company compete more effectively in the commercial sector. That's the line that has been drawn historically that I think is time to lift.
2: And you're arguing, look, America's adversaries, America's allies are doing this. Why not return the favor?
3: Yeah, but it isn't just a fight fire with fire argument. It is really an argument that this is something that we need to do to enhance our national security.
2: So what would this look like? Give me an example if we embrace the change that you're arguing for.
3: Well, I think it's very important that we do this in a way that is carefully controlled, because there are dangers here. One is that by favoring certain firms in the economy, that that favoritism sort of bleeds over into corruption, frankly. And so you want to have some rigorous, objective, neutral criteria about which sectors of the economy we will provide this intelligence to and which firms in those sectors that we provide information to. And you want to be sure that it's not just going to companies that happen to have, you know, political connections.
2: That feels like not a small challenge. Like, how do you pick which firm which companies in fields where American companies are competing with each other.
3: Yeah. So my proposal is that the president working with Congress develop neutral criteria that can be identified in advance, and the determination of which firms would receive this information would be subject to careful oversight, both by the congressional oversight committees and by inspectors general in the intelligence community, to ensure that there isn't undue favoritism being shown for personal or political reasons.
2: That also feels like a not insignificant challenge, putting up guardrails, having oversight in a carefully calibrated way. I mean, you're a former U.S. government official across many years, both at CIA and at Treasury. Do you have full confidence that Congress and American president are going to work together and do this in a responsible way?
3: Well, I think that is essential that if we're going to do this, that that's the way it should happen. My concern, frankly, is that this may be beginning to happen sort of in the shadows. There may be sort of a creeping erosion of this norm going on right now. And so the worst of all worlds is that we abandon this norm in a circumstance where we don't do it deliberately and we don't do it with some significant forethought and we don't do it with these guardrails in place.
2: Have you floated this idea to your former colleagues at the Central Intelligence Agency?
3: Well, I floated the idea by writing the article, and I've had a lot of feedback.
2: You you quote a CIA case officer in your piece. This is a case officer back in the 90s, but who said, and I'm quoting, "I'm prepared to give my life for my country, but not for a company."
3: Yeah.
2: Do you anticipate resistance along those lines?
3: So I anticipate some, but not a lot of resistance along those lines. I think that is very much a 1990s perspective. And I think that the case officers in the agency have also come to recognize the importance of the private sector and private sector innovation, both in what they do in helping them perform their job, but also more broadly in our national defense enterprise. So I think that that reluctance is one that I think is not going to be a significant impediment.
2: Last question that's popping into my head listening to you. At the pace that tech is changing in 2026, are you, David Cohen, still entirely confident that U.S. intelligence has a skill set that would be of value in helping the private sector get ahead at the rate that AI, for example, is racing forward?
3: I do. I do. I think we have in the intelligence community very skilled analysts and operators who can identify what it is in conversation with the private sector and can go out and get that. But it will require this careful and more robust communication between the private sector and the intelligence community. And it requires, I think, continuing to bring on board into the intelligence community people who have experience, expertise, education in these tech sectors, and opening up those channels as well. So it's not just a channel of communication, it's also a channel of personnel sort of moving in and moving out of the intelligence community and the private sector so that people stay fresh on these technologies.
2: David Cohen, former deputy director of the CIA. His piece for Foreign Affairs is headlined, "The Case for Economic Espionage." David Cohen, thank you.
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0: 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I'm Scott Detrow.
1: And I'm Ilse Chang. The NFL changed a lot during the four decades that Peter King covered it for Sports Illustrated and NBC.
0: And so did sports journalism.
2: There's absolutely no way I could have done my job the way I did it in today's NFL.
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3: Live from NPR News in Culver City, California, I'm Duane Brown. Majority Leader Chuck Schumer and Senator Alex Padilla of California announced today that more than 100 Democratic staff will fan out across the country as nonpartisan election observers. The Senate's program mirrors a long-standing bipartisan program in the House. NPR's Eric McDaniel has more.
4: Democrats have been preparing for more than 100 different types of election threats, from the possibility that the president will again declare elections fraudulent to National Guard troops or ICE agents at the polls. The White House has said in statements to NPR that the administration is working to protect the election and that federal agents won't be specifically dispatched to polls. The new election observer program is the most visible part of Senate Democrats' preparations. The Senate Republican, who would be responsible for any GOP participation in the observer program, didn't immediately return a request for comment. Eric McDaniel, NPR News, Washington.
3: A parent has filed a class action lawsuit against OpenAI for allowing her teenage children to use ChatGPT without parental consent and profiting off their data. NPR's Ho-Jing Wang-Nan has more.
5: The lawsuit filed in California alleges that OpenAI allowed the plaintiff's children to bypass its parental consent requirement easily, and that the chatbot continued to engage with one of the children even after the girl said that she was 12, below the minimum user age that OpenAI laid out in its own policy. According to the complaint, the children shared intimate life details with the chatbot, including selfies, their anxieties about their appearance, and a photo of insects in the bathroom. The plaintiff alleges that OpenAI unjustly profits off of such user data and demands compensation from the company. In a response to NPR, OpenAI says it strongly disagrees with this, quote, misguided lawsuit. It says it requires parental consent for underage users and lets teen users opt out of letting OpenAI train on their data.
3: This is NPR. In Albany, protests in the capital there have turned violent with several arrests. NPR's Rob Schmitz has that story.
6: The student-led demonstrations have joined an ongoing anti-government movement known as the Flamingo Revolution, which is demanding the resignation of Prime Minister Edie Rama over allegations of corruption. Rama is a vocal supporter of a luxury coastal development project linked to Jared Kushner and Ivanka Trump that protesters say will harm the fragile coastal environment in southern Albania. This week, Tirana saw violent clashes between student protesters and police as demonstrators threw stones and smashed shop windows. Police responded with tear gas and water cannons, arresting at least 23 people. Six police officers and one journalist were injured. Rob Schmitz, NPR News, Washington.
3: The Justice Department is threatening California with legal action over allegations of non-citizens receiving ballots to vote in next month's midterm election. The government has given state and local officials 48 hours to release a list of alleged non-citizens on the voter rolls. The Trump administration has made non-citizen voting a priority this year, even though multiple audits have found the problem is exceptionally rare. With more than 227 million registered voters, the DOJ has so far charged only 90 people with some type of election misconduct this year. This is NPR.

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1: 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I'm Scott Detrow in New York.
2: And I'm Elsa Chang in Culver City, California. When Medicare open enrollment starts tomorrow, several million seniors will need to scramble to find a new health plan. Their Medicare Advantage plans, run by private insurance companies, are shutting down. Dan Weissman joins us now to explain. He hosts An Arm and a Leg. 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Hi, Dan.
3: Hey there.
2: Okay, so tell us exactly what is going on here.
3: Yeah. So we should probably start by making a big distinction. Medicare comes in two main flavors these days. So seniors choose between traditional Medicare, run by the federal government, and Medicare Advantage, which is run by private insurance companies. And these days, about half of seniors are on Medicare Advantage plans. They're super popular because they often cover things like vision and dental and hearing, which are big gaps in traditional Medicare. And they tend to cost a lot less out of pocket, like including lower monthly premiums, because, fun fact, Medicare isn't actually free healthcare.
2: Exactly.
3: But there are downsides to these plans. Like, for a long time, people have complained they can limit what doctors you see. They can refuse to pay for treatments. And now we're seeing this new disadvantage. If these companies don't think it's profitable to operate your insurance plan anymore, they don't have to. I mean, they're for-profit companies like, you know, United, Humana, Aetna. They've got shareholders to answer to. So for 2027, more than 40 states are going to lose some Medicare Advantage plans, and nearly 200 counties, mostly rural, they're going to have no Medicare Advantage options at all.
2: Wow.
3: Yeah.
2: Well, we know that last year about 3 million seniors had to go hunting for new Medicare Advantage plans. I know you and your colleagues have been digging into what happened. What did you learn, and what does that tell us about what might be coming, you think?
3: Yeah, it's going to be rough. We talked with people in Minnesota, where hundreds of thousands of people had to find new plans last year, and where, by the way, more plans are shutting down this year. We talked to Kelly Jo Greiner. She runs a state agency that operates a Medicare hotline there. Here's what she told us.
4: I don't know any other way to describe it other than total chaos. We had wait times of 2 hours. Nobody wants to wait for even 10 minutes, let alone 2 hours.
2: No way.
3: Yeah, and when people got through, they generally found out their options were not great because the plans that had not shut down, they didn't cover as much, they often had higher monthly premiums, and this year it's basically going to be a lot more of the same in a lot more places. So we crunched some county-level numbers for this coming year based on federal data. These numbers were crunched first by KFF, that's a health policy research group. What it looks like to us is, like, in the Twin Cities area, a third of the Medicare Advantage plans are shutting down. Dallas, Fort Worth, Houston, Seattle, it's more than a quarter. And official numbers aren't out about how many people are affected, but I'm seeing estimates of like 4 to 5 million people across the country losing their plans.
2: Hmm. Well, if you or someone you care about got one of those letters saying, sorry, your Medicare Advantage plan is shutting down, what do you do? What do you suggest?
3: Yeah, well, first of all, if you or someone you care about is on Medicare Advantage, check your mail. Kelly Jo Greiner, who runs that Medicare hotline in Minnesota, she said she's still hearing from people who missed the notice last year. Doing nothing is not a good choice. You want to know your options. The good news is every state has a hotline like the one she operates. They're part of a federally funded program called SHIP. So if you got any questions, you want to call them now. To find the right one for you, go to Google, type in SHIP and Medicare and the name of your state. The right one should pop right up.
2: Thank you so much for your help. Dan Weissman is host of An Arm and a Leg, a podcast about the cost of health care. Thank you, Dan.
3: Thanks so much for having me.
1: Republican Congressman Mike Lawler has a history of doing something pretty rare. Since 2022, he has won in a purple district which sits about an hour outside solid blue New York City. Whether Lawler can do it again this year could determine if his party keeps its slim majority in the House. But as President Trump struggles in the polls, can voters separate Lawler from his party? NPR's Elena Moore has this report from the Hudson Valley.
5: Right on the corner of a busy intersection in Garnerville, New York, sits Sparky's Diner. It's been there 50 years, 51 in February, says owner Jeannie Nikolakis.
6: I started out, I didn't even have my kids at the time. And then I had my kids and I raised them in here, in a playpen, right on the side there.
5: Photos of those kids and grandkids cover the wall behind the counter. But that pride doesn't stop with her family.
6: It's like my own son, you know, like that's how I see him, you know. I see him as my grandson, not really my son, because I'm old enough to be his grandmother.
5: She's talking about her congressman, Mike Lawler, and says no one can take his place. But this isn't a safe red district. It's one of just a handful that elected a Republican to the House in 2024 and also voted for Kamala Harris. Nearby, the annual Rockland County Volunteer Firefighters Association parade is in full swing. Lawler marches alongside them, stopping for selfies and shaking hands. He says his understanding of the district makes him the right person to lead it.
7: If you know your communities, if you know the issues that matter to them, if you know who and what you're fighting for, that comes through and the politics takes care of itself.
5: He says he's unafraid to cross his own party, often bringing up how he criticized the administration for ending a policy shielding some Haitian immigrants from deportation. He also highlights his work to raise a popular property tax deduction, which was a flashpoint in negotiations over Trump's massive tax and spending bill, something Lawler ultimately supported. But Lawler also hasn't shied away from Trump and spoke about their relationship in September at the Republican National Convention.
8: The president and I don't always agree, and that's okay. After all, we're both New Yorkers.
5: But trying to be an independent voice within Trump's party is a tricky sell, especially as the president faces low approval ratings and concerns about high costs.
9: You're paying for goods that are inflated because of how much gasoline is and how much diesel is, so I would say that would be the biggest concern.
5: Across the Hudson River in Armonk, Brett Silverstein is one of many parents keeping an eye on their kids as they run around the town's fall festival. He says he used to vote Republican, but doesn't like Trump or Lawler.
9: He supported Trump and kind of the whole MAGA train over the past 2 to 4 years. So given how he's affiliated with that, I'm just not a big

0: where roughly 30 to 40% of voters are either ticket splitters or only loosely identify with a party. That's how retired builder Michael Alvarado feels over in Stony Point.
1: I vote for whoever thinks my way. I don't really have a party. I'm not a Republican or a Democrat.
0: He's still deciding who to back this fall, saying he wants someone who's pro-union and will cut school and property taxes.
1: I'm just looking, see what happens come November. We'll hear all the promises.
0: He may not know who he's picking yet, but Alvarado adds, he always votes. Elena Moore, NPR News, Rockland County, New York.
2: You're listening to All Things Considered from NPR News. The federal food assistance program called SNAP has become a fraud magnet for cybercriminals. The government estimates that hundreds of millions of dollars have been stolen over the past few years, and it's only getting harder for states to fight. NPR's Juliana Kim explains.
3: Early last month, Christopher Branch from Illinois arrived at his local supermarket, only to realize he couldn't afford his groceries.
4: I opened up my app and it says two transactions and all my money gone.
3: Branch is talking about the app he uses to check his SNAP benefits. It's how he feeds himself and his two kids. About $500 hit his account earlier that day, and then it was wiped out.
4: It was kind of sad, like, how did this happen? They made these transactions at a grocery store at three, four o'clock in the morning.
3: Branch isn't alone. In recent years, federal and state officials have been warning about organized criminal rings stealing food assistance using illegal skimming devices. Scott Schober is a cybersecurity expert, and he says it usually goes like this.
5: They walk up to the register, pull out of their pants, snap it on. It takes about 10 seconds to affix an overlay skimmer.
3: Schober says the device collects troves of data. Fraudsters use that information to counterfeit cards and drain accounts of all their money. Thieves intentionally target SNAP recipients, and that's because many of them still rely on magnetic strip cards, which are easy to steal personal information from. Meanwhile, most banks upgraded their debit and credit cards with microchips, which are considered more secure. The federal government encourages states to make the switch to chips, but
6: I think every state is, in theory, interested in being able to provide that.
3: That's Emily Weichart Bryant, and she's the executive director of the nonprofit Feeding Indiana's Hungry. Her group advocates for chip-enabled cards in the state.
6: The devil's in the details of how it would get paid for, because it's not cheap.
3: Cards with chips are roughly 10 times more expensive to produce than magnetic strip ones, according to the Government Accountability Office. And that's not easy to fork over, especially now. Starting this month, the federal government is only helping states pay for 25% of SNAP operational costs instead of 50%. That was one of the funding changes laid out in President Trump's One Big Beautiful Bill Act. The U.S. Department of Agriculture, which administers SNAP, told NPR that skimming has been an issue for years, and states, quote, sat idly. The department said these funding changes shouldn't present new challenges to fight fraud. But not everyone agrees. This is Gina Platanino with the Food Research and Action Center.
7: When states are facing an existential crisis, skimming and switching to chip-tap technology is not one of the top priorities.
3: For many SNAP recipients, the most painful part is that most states do not replace stolen benefits. Branch learned that the hard way when he told a SNAP worker about what happened.
4: I was hurt. You know, I went to the office thinking that I was going to get some help, and he was like, well, you just lost out.
3: The entire experience left him feeling stressed, paranoid, but not alone. Branch says he's been commiserating with his girlfriend and friend, both of whom got their benefits stolen months before him. Juliana Kim, NPR News.

0: 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I'm Ailsa Chang.
1: And I'm Scott Detrow. To understand how the NFL has changed over the past 40-plus years, Peter King's new book, The Game, is a good place to start. The league changed a lot during King's career, covering stories on and off the field, mostly for Sports Illustrated. When we spoke recently, King told me he could feel the NFL changing in the moment as he was reporting on it.
2: In 1984, my first year covering the league, you know, I remember very well watching the early parts of the draft on ESPN that day. And, you know, as Mel Kiper told me recently, he said we only did a round and a half and we bailed out of the draft to show a tractor pull. And there were 125 fans at the draft that year at a hotel ballroom in New York City. And now think about the draft. 600,000 people showed up a few years ago when the draft was in Nashville. But, you know, in those days, the NFL was basically in a dead heat with baseball in popularity in the United States. That year, 1984, the World Series killed the NFL in TV ratings. Think about that now. You know, Major League Baseball doesn't want to go up against football, you know, on most days. They try to shy away from that. And so, yeah, that's how much it changed in four decades.
1: Your signature style of journalism over the years was the behind-the-scenes embedding piece, you know, where you just kind of lock in, whether it's traveling with John Madden or following a quarterback through a week of prep. A lot of those are in here, and you kind of retell them and then re-report them in a way. I want to talk about the one where you spent a week with an officiating crew. First of all, why did you want to do that, and how hard was it to convince them to let you tag along?
2: Why I wanted to do that? Because nobody had ever done it. Following an officiating crew, seeing what they do in their real job, seeing the back judge as a teacher at a high school in a suburb of Grand Rapids, Michigan, sitting through his day with him as a single dad to three kids. I mean, it was just incredibly educational.
1: One of the things that you write about talking to people over the last 2 years as you put this book together is a lot of refs did not like that story.
2: They didn't like it because they didn't want attention drawn to them. But here's what the NFL does now. Mm-hmm. Okay, the NFL, with things like Hard Knocks on HBO, the NFL shines a spotlight on the inner workings of the game. They didn't used to, but they do now. If I had not done that story in 2013, the league would have done it. They would have had someone internally do that story at some point.
1: Yeah.
2: And I just felt like it was a race. I had to do this story first.
1: How much harder did it get over the years to do stories like that? Because the flip side of the NFL becoming this, you know, multi-trillion dollar global enterprise is that they took more and more control of their brand. Like you said, they were doing the videos themselves and they were less likely to let an outside journalist come in and tell a story that they weren't line checking. Like, how did you navigate that?
2: Scott, I'm the luckiest man on the face of the earth because in 1989, when I got to Sports Illustrated, Sports Illustrated was bigger than ESPN.
1: Listen, I kept the issues every week. I had the football phone. I am well aware.
2: Yeah, okay, you know it. And so teams wanted to be on the cover of Sports Illustrated. I'm not saying it was easy. I still had to really work hard to be able to get inside teams, inside players. But at least it was doable. There's absolutely no way I could have done my job the way I did it in today's NFL.
1: Yeah. You built a personal relationship with the people you covered. You got them to trust you, but at the same time, you were a professional. And can you walk us through how you thought and approached it? Like when, say, Brett Favre calls you up on the phone and says, hey, by the way, I'm about to enter rehab, and your reporter light goes off, but you're also talking to him as a human. How did you navigate those lines and think about your job?
2: It was just so different in those days because, you know, today, if Brett Favre was doing that, he would write it on Instagram and he'd have a long story or a long podcast by himself doing it. At that time, back in the mid-90s, the only way you can really be able to do a story like that and have a guy call you and confess what happened and how it is he got addicted to Vicodin. The only way was to be there a lot. Mm-hmm. That's what you have to do. You got to show your face. You got to hang around. But you can't necessarily, you know, just be in the bag at all. You have got to make sure that they know about your ethics and your ethos about this.
1: I want to talk about some of the tougher things that have gone along with the story of the NFL over the last few decades, and you have several chapters on them. Let's start with CTE and traumatic head injuries, because they come more and more into focus, and yet it's as popular as ever. It's a global franchise, like you said. How do you account for the reality of what we know about CTE and how we feel about football in America?
2: We live in a conflicted country, okay? And I'll tell you this, the woman who is really shining a light on the problems of CTE in the NFL and all through football is a woman named Ann McKee, who has done autopsies and has studied brain tissues of more than 700 former football players. Scott, she's got bobbleheads of Aaron Rodgers and Brett Favre in her office. She grew up in Wisconsin. And although she doesn't watch much football anymore, her husband does. Yeah. He loves the game. So everyone, I think, has a certain bit of conflict because the game is so much fun and so compelling to watch.
1: I was kind of relieved to pick up on the page. Maybe I'm misinterpreting. I don't think I am. That you feel pretty disgusted about the intertwined state of gambling in professional sports these days.
2: Hate it.
1: Yeah.
2: Hate it. I think in 5 years, Scott, there's going to be more people in Gamblers Anonymous than Alcoholics Anonymous. It was only 10 years ago that the NFL looked at gambling as the decline of Western civilization.
1: Mm-hmm.
2: And now it's fully embraced because they can make money on it. Personally, I'm disgusted by it.
1: But there doesn't seem to be any going back.
2: There's not any going back because of all the money it makes.
1: What do you think we as sports fans lose when there's not kind of the long-form storytelling part of the journalism that was such a big part of it for so many decades?
2: There's something that we have lost about stories that, even though they were 4 or 5 days old by the time you opened Sports Illustrated, the detail in SI just couldn't be matched. And I don't know that we will be able to match that these days, because even though there are so many great reporters, there are also so many roadblocks in their way that were not in the way when I was able to spend a week in the life of the Green Bay Packers.
1: Yeah. That's Peter King, author of the new book, The Game. Thank you so much.
2: Thank you, Scott.
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0: Starlink. We asked administration, government, and SpaceX to share with us.
1: Ukraine's President Volodymyr Zelensky says President Trump is threatening to stop sharing U.S. intel with Ukraine.
2: For Wednesday, October 14th, it's All Things Considered from NPR News.
1: I'm Elsa Chang.
2: And I'm Scott Detrow. The arrest of a former German spy chief is raising concerns inside the CIA.
3: I'm sure that they get intelligence from all over the world, and that now they've compromised everybody.
1: Also, an NPR investigation shows how a network of skincare stores scams shoppers out of thousands of dollars.
4: And in a big red stamp, no exchanges, no returns, final sale. I just about lost my cookies.
2: And three fired workers say OpenAI punished them for being vocal about safety.
1: First, this news.
5: Live from NPR News in Washington, I'm Ryland Barton. Inflation heated up last month. NPR's Scott Horsley reports that's due in part to surging energy prices.
6: Consumer prices in September were up 3.7% from a year ago. That's a bigger annual increase than the previous month. Prices jumped 0.6% between August and September, with a spike in gasoline prices tied to the U.S. war with Iran, accounting for more than half that monthly increase. The cost of rent, airfare, and clothing was also up last month, while grocery prices were slightly lower. Stripping out volatile food and energy costs, core inflation was 2.6% for the 12 months ending in September. That's also higher than the previous month. The Federal Reserve will weigh the cost of living data when officials meet to discuss interest rates in 2 weeks. Scott Horsley, NPR News, Washington.
5: A federal judge has extended an order blocking the Trump administration from banning reporters from CNN, MS Now, and Politico from the White House. The judge says that the ban violates the journalists' constitutional rights to free speech and due process. The Justice Department is escalating its threats to local election jurisdictions as midterms approach. As NPR's Miles Parks reports, the DOJ sent a letter of alleged non-citizen voters to L.A. County this week and threatened to sue if local officials don't comply with instructions.
7: The county clerk for L.A., Dean Logan, said the DOJ reached out to his office on Tuesday, 3 weeks before Election Day, with a letter and a USB drive that allegedly included the names of non-citizens on the county's voter rolls. In the letter, the department asked Los Angeles to segregate vote-by-mail ballots returned by the people listed until their citizenship is confirmed. Logan says he has not accessed the drive because he couldn't verify it was secure. But if his office doesn't implement the process requested by the DOJ within 48 hours, the department says it will sue to compel him to. That may not be successful. Judges have dismissed dozens of other DOJ lawsuits during Trump's second term related to oversight of local election processes. Miles Parks, NPR News, Washington.
5: Oregon has paused permitting for new data centers. It joins two other states with similar data center moratoriums. Oregon Public Broadcasting's April Ehrlich reports the move also comes as data centers are proving to be a major issue in the state's governor's race.
8: Oregon's Democratic Governor Tina Kotek directed the state's environmental regulators to stop permitting new or expanding data centers until July. The directive comes amid an unusually tight race for governor between Kotek and a Republican candidate, State Senator Christine Drazen. Oregon hasn't elected a Republican governor since the 1980s. Each candidate has accused each other of not doing enough to regulate Oregon's growing data center market. Amazon is a big player here. Its executives quickly criticized Kotek's directive as abrupt, saying it will halt billions of dollars in planned investment. New York and Texas have similar permitting moratoriums. For NPR News, I'm April Ehrlich in Portland, Oregon.
5: Major U.S. stock indexes had their worst day since July today. This is NPR News from Washington. Supermarkets in France and the Netherlands are dealing with the aftermath of a cyber attack that disrupted refrigeration systems. The attack caused temperatures to soar, leading to significant food losses. Investigations are underway, but no perpetrators have been identified. Experts say the attack highlights vulnerabilities in older refrigeration systems and the need for better cybersecurity measures. More than 9,000 people have gotten sick during the ongoing Ebola outbreak, according to health officials. As NPR's Jonathan Lambert reports, cases are popping up outside the epicenter.
9: Democratic Republic of Congo officials confirmed that there have been 9,144 cases and over 4,400 deaths, making this the second largest Ebola outbreak ever. Early hotspots of spread have slowed down a bit, but the virus has moved into new territory. The province of North Kivu is particularly affected, and ongoing conflict there is slowing response efforts. Over 70% of deaths are still occurring outside of treatment centers. That suggests efforts to monitor potential cases and get them to seek treatment are falling short. The virus is also spreading outside of DRC. Last week, Kenya reported its first case in a man who traveled home from DRC. Now, one of his family members has gotten sick. Kenyan health officials said this second case was already in quarantine and is now being treated. Jonathan Lambert, NPR News.
5: New York City is moving toward a ban on the more than 150-year-old horse-drawn carriage industry following the death of a teenage tourist in Central Park. The city council is expected to approve a bill next week that would shutter the practice by 2028. Mayor Zoran Mamdani said on X that the industry is coming to an end in the city. This is NPR News.
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0: 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I'm Ailsa Chang in Culver City, California.
1: And I'm Scott Detrow in New York. We begin with two stories that illustrate the challenges and perils of nations sharing intelligence. In a moment, we will hear how the recent arrest of Germany's former chief spy on treason and espionage charges has left that country reeling.
0: But let's start here in the U.S. American spy agencies and the military share intelligence with Ukraine in its fight against Russia. Now, in an interview with NPR, Ukraine's president, Volodymyr Zelensky, says the Trump administration is threatening to cut off that cooperation. We're going to bring in now NPR's Greg Myrie. He covers national security. Hi, Greg.
2: Hi, Ailsa.
0: Hi. Okay, so Ukraine is saying that this absolutely critical military communication system has suddenly been restricted without any warning whatsoever. What's going on here?
2: Yeah, Ukraine's military depends heavily on something called Star Shield. And this grew directly out of the more well-known Starlink, the satellite communications company owned by Elon Musk.
0: Right.
2: Now, they're sometimes mentioned interchangeably, but there is an important difference here. Starlink is the civilian version. Star Shield is the more secure version used by the U.S. government and military, which the Pentagon shares with Ukraine. Okay. And Ukraine depends on it for many things, most importantly, to guide its very potent drones, both offensive drones that attack Russia and defensive drones to protect against Russian airstrikes.
0: Okay, and so what is the government in Ukraine saying about what's happening?
2: Yeah, Ukraine's defense ministry said in a statement that, quote, without warning, the Star Shield terminals were unilaterally limited. Ukraine says that when its drones exceed 100 miles per hour, which they routinely do, the communication link is cut with the drone operator. So this is a huge blow to Ukraine if this restriction stays in effect. Ukraine says it's in contact with the U.S. government and SpaceX to try to sort out the problem.
0: Well, is SpaceX or is the Trump administration saying anything in response to this?
2: Yeah, very recently, Elon Musk took to social media and said that Star Shield is, quote, controlled by the U.S. government. Any limits on speed or usage are decided by the U.S. military and ultimately the president. And NPR has sought comment from the White House and from the Pentagon. They have not responded. But according to Musk, they would be responsible for any changes made to this system.
0: Okay, well, President Trump has been telling Ukraine to stop attacking Russian diesel facilities. Could all of this that you're describing be related to that?
2: Yeah, it certainly seems so. Just yesterday, NPR's Ukraine correspondent Joanna Kakissis interviewed President Zelensky in Kyiv. This was just hours before this latest development we're talking about, and she asked Zelensky if the U.S. was going to cut off intelligence. Here's what he said.
3: We need Starlink. We asked administration, government, and SpaceX on different channels. We asked them to share with us Starlink only for military goals.
2: So Trump said yesterday that intelligence sharing hadn't been cut off. But what we're seeing today certainly looks like an intentional action to limit Ukraine's ability to fight Russia.
0: Well, another thing President Trump said, this week at least, was that there was some sort of so-called energy ceasefire between Russia and Ukraine. Any sign of that actually happening?
2: Yeah, Ailsa, absolutely not. Zelensky said Russia fired 39 ballistic missiles at his country overnight, knocked out power to a large part of Kyiv. Russia says explicitly it's ramping up attacks on Ukraine's energy system in an attempt to bring about the collapse of the electricity grid this winter. And Ukraine is also attacking Russia. It hit three large data centers this week. But Zelensky says Ukraine has refrained the past few days from attacking Russian energy sites because he would like to see this energy truce that Trump is at least talking about. But no sign that this is happening. Trump is putting all the pressure on Ukraine, not on Russia. And he recently announced a plan to buy diesel fuel from Russia. It's not clear that Russia even has that diesel fuel to sell, but Trump is making his priority clear. He wants to bring down fuel prices at home.
0: That is NPR's Greg Myrie. Thank you, Greg.
2: Sure thing, Ailsa.
1: Now let's go to Germany, where the arrest last week of the country's former intelligence head, August Hanning, has left the country in shock. It is also troubling Western agencies like the CIA, which share classified information with Germany. NPR's Rob Schmitz reports.
4: In the days following Hanning's arrest, reports on the foreign governments, which he may have supplied stolen information to over the past two decades, multiplied in the German media. Azerbaijan, China, Israel, In a post on X, Vienna-based political scientist Anton Shakovstov called Henning a, quote, intelligence grocery store. While Hanning's lawyer disputes the charges, the German government alleges that Hanning paid a former colleague for nearly 2,000 documents. Many of them were classified and have been used over the years to brief Germany's chancellor in routine intelligence memos.
5: So if you've got an intelligence memo, a lot of it has passed from us. Of course, he would also have stuff from the French. He would have stuff from the Brits.
4: Margaret Hennock served in the CIA for 25 years.
5: I'm sure that they get intelligence from all over the world, and that now they've compromised everybody.
4: Hennock was the chief of operations for the Europe division of the CIA, while Hanning led the BND, Germany's intelligence service, in the late 90s and early 2000s. She worked with Hanning for a few years and remembers him as an uptight man and a man who wasn't afraid to ask for what he wanted. She remembers inviting Hanning and a few of his aides to an American steakhouse, but Hanning didn't order the steak. He asked Hennock to order him a lobster.
5: The lobster came to the table, you know, kind of looking like a cooked lobster always looks. And he looked at it for a second, and he didn't ask anybody what you do with it. He picked it up and held it like an ear of corn with two hands, and then sort of started to try to eat it like an ear of corn. And so, of course, I was the lead, so I had to get up and say, oh, sir, excuse me, that's not quite right, and stop him. And there, in the interim, I was coated in lobster shell.
4: Hennock's lobster story reflects a broader observation she held about the BND from her years in the CIA. Their methods often lack sophistication.
5: They didn't collect intelligence the way we understood intelligence to be collected.
4: The BND did not respond to an NPR request for comment. Hennock says one of the biggest lessons from the Hanning scandal is that Germany needs to beef up its counterintelligence briefings with its own agents so that there's a protocol of proper behavior during and after their service. German political scientist Torsten Benner agrees.
6: This instance of former officials engaging in fishy consulting behavior and selling themselves to the highest bidder, although they receive a really, really generous pension, that's a pattern that's all too widespread in Germany.
4: Benner points out that Hanning's case is hardly an anomaly in Germany. Although he denies it, BND's former head of its Russia department is currently on trial for spying on behalf of Russia. After stepping down as German chancellor, Gerhard Schröder joined the board of the Russian energy company Rosneft. Benner says all of this needs to stop.
6: And we should not allow them to engage in for-profit consulting, selling their experience, their knowledge, their contacts.
4: There are changes on the horizon for German intelligence, though. Even before this scandal, Martin Jäger, the current head of the BND, who's been on the job for just a year, vowed to reform the agency. Again, Benner.
6: There's a scenario in which the new head of the BND comes clean on this, gets ahead of the story, promises to kind of use an iron broom to actually make sure that the rules are being changed.
4: But it won't be easy to restore public trust, says Benner, when former German officials continue to betray their country's national interests. The latest example came just a day after Hanning was arrested. Gerhard Schröder, who was chancellor while Hanning was head of German intelligence, was photographed clasping hands with Russian President Vladimir Putin in Moscow, where he was celebrating Putin's 74th birthday. Rob Schmitz, NPR News, Washington.
0: Faculty members at Cornell University are meeting today to discuss a no-confidence vote in the school's leadership. The president of Cornell, Michael Kotlikoff, has come under harsh criticism in response to the university's handling of a former student's claims that she was gang-raped at a frat party in 2024. NPR's Alyssa Nadworny reports.
7: Michael Kotlikoff is a veterinarian and a biomedical researcher who started working at Cornell 26 years ago. He served as dean of the university's vet school and then as provost, leading academics for nearly a decade. In the summer of 2024, he was selected by the board of trustees to serve as interim president. He got the permanent job the next year. So that means he was in charge back in October 2024 when Jane Doe went to a fraternity party at the Chi Phi House on Edgemoor Lane.
8: What happened to Jane Doe in 2024 is deeply disturbing and will weigh heavily on our community for years to come.
7: That's from an 8-minute video message the president released following Jane Doe's civil lawsuit against the university. In the video, Kotlikoff vowed to strengthen investigative processes at the school and acknowledged frustration with the university's handling of the case.
8: We will make a greater effort to explain what we can, to provide context about the actions Cornell has taken, and to be more transparent.
7: In his first interview since the lawsuit, he told the New York Times this week that the university has more information now than they did in 2024, including that he didn't, but should have, known that Jane Doe dropped out of Cornell. Faculty and staff have felt his response, including the latest changes, which include banning fraternity parties for the remainder of the year and hiring criminal investigators to handle reports of sexual assault, just come too little, too late.
9: The group of faculty members that I am working with are horrified, are frankly absolutely horrified.
7: Anne Marie Brady is a member of the Faculty Senate, and she co-signed the resolution for the vote of no confidence. But even she is hesitant to push for Kotlikoff's ouster.
9: The thing is, if you just remove him, you're not going to change the system, right? This is a much wider issue, and that's what needs to be acknowledged and recognized, and that's the place that we need to start.
7: While faculty can voice their dissatisfaction with a no confidence vote, ultimately Kotlikoff's job will be in the hands of the Board of Trustees. That group, made up of donors and alumni, will meet on campus later this week. Alyssa Nadworny, NPR News, Ithaca, New York.
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1: 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I'm Ailsa Chang.
2: And I'm Scott Detrow. If you have ever walked into a mall, you may have had this experience. A young, attractive person walking up and trying to hand you a free sample. Today's story starts with that harmless gesture. But for some people, what followed cost them thousands. Monica Evstatieva and Kaylee Fox Shannon of NPR Investigations spent the past year talking to these customers, visiting stores, and digging through consumer complaints. Here is what they found.
3: Suzanne Roberts was walking out of the Apple store at a mall in Ann Arbor, Michigan, when a guy approached her and handed her a sample of face cream.
4: He just put it in my hand and he was so charming. And I ended up walking in there and the whole time I'm thinking, what are you doing?
3: The salesman also showed her an eye cream that she liked.
4: So I said, I'll buy it. Well, then there was two tubes involved.
3: Her total? $475. And then he told her the creams work best with an LED light therapy wand. Her new total, $5,000.
4: And I said, wow, no. I kept thinking, you're going to bring this back. I just want to get out of here. I'm going to bring it back.
5: Mary Lee was visiting Santa Fe, New Mexico, when a salesman on the sidewalk offered her a sample. Before she knew it, she was in the back room of a beauty store.
6: There was like four people around me, and they're just oohing and aahing and soft music and soft light and all this stuff. And they said, well, see this amazing treatment.
5: Mary said it felt like an out-of-body experience watching herself spend $19,000. She figured she'd return it all the next day until she discovered
6: the receipt. And in a big red stamp, no exchanges, no returns, final sale. I just about lost my cookies.
3: Over the past year, NPR found hundreds of shoppers across the country who said they were pressured into buying expensive skincare products and services they did not want, could not afford, or tried to refuse. The products had no price tags, there were no refunds, and no returns.
5: The skincare brands had many names: Vupre, Aurigold, Avenichi, Introstem, CB Garden. And so do the stores: Beauty Essentials, Beauty Revive, Mia's. But what happened in those stores sounded too similar to be a coincidence. And it turns out they do have one thing in common. They're licensed to sell products distributed by the same company, Mazzol Group.
3: The California-based company is a family business. The owner is Daphna Oded Weingarten, and she operates the group alongside her husband, brother, and his ex-wife. Through various companies, the Weingartens and Odettes own dozens of beauty brands, and they centralize their operations through Mazzol Group.
5: Former employees of Mazzol Group told us the family is from Israel, as are most of the store owners. We visited several stores where the staff identified themselves as Israeli, and customers confirmed the same. This matters because over a decade ago, the federal government was looking into Israeli-owned skincare stores.
7: We were investigating Israeli-owned businesses that were associated with retail establishments selling cosmetic items in malls in various cities.
3: Special Agent Beth Grimm ran a task force of federal agents from multiple agencies to covertly surveil stores leased to an Israeli national. The investigation wasn't focused on predatory sales tactics. It involved violations of federal immigration and labor laws.
7: In one part, there was a visa fraud investigation, but then we figured out that there were people being employed illegally who had no workplace protections.
3: The store's manager owned kiosks selling two brands, started by the Weingarten and Odette family. After months of surveillance, Grimm's team raided the stores and arrested a dozen young Israeli workers. The workers told him everything was arranged for them.
7: A lot of people told us, yeah, I came to the United States 6 or 8 months ago. I've been housed in this apartment or the other apartment. They drive me back and forth to the malls every day.
5: Employees said they were typically recruited with the promise they could make big bucks selling skincare. They were also coached to lie to authorities. These salespeople were deported back home. The stores closed. And the local store owner was sentenced to 2 years in prison. This was 10 years ago. But we found evidence that visa fraud is still happening in stores today.
8: First of all, it's illegal. You can't work on a tourist visa, so keep that in mind because they can deport you or throw you in jail.
5: This young Israeli man worked for 3 months last year in a U.S. store selling Intrastem, another brand distributed by Mazal Group. When he returned to Israel, he posted a video online about the experience. NPR is not using his name because it would expose him to federal officials for immigration crimes.
8: Immigration authorities aren't looking for us. They're looking for the Mexicans who sell drugs, less for the Israelis who contribute to their economy.
3: There is a shorthand in Israel for this kind of work in American stores. They call them agalot, or roughly translated from Hebrew, shopping carts. Today, recruiters use Instagram or Facebook, promising the opportunity to make a lot of money and live in American cities. The former salesman explained how he rationalized manipulating customers.
8: Like, someone buys a cream from Chanel that doesn't work anyway. At least with our stuff, they get results. So who cares? They get ripped off everywhere anyway.
5: But do these creams actually deliver results? We sent an unopened bottle of anti-wrinkle cream from one of these brands to a cosmetic testing lab. The lab could only detect one of three wrinkle-fighting ingredients, an inexpensive peptide. We obtain internal order forms that show stores buy this product for about $20. They sell it to customers for $1,300.
3: Whatever the product is worth, the price in the store is what the employees say it is, and they need to get as much as they can, because they only get paid on commission. The young man from the video said he made 30% on each sale.
8: But that doesn't make it okay, you know? It doesn't change the fact that what we do is basically a scam.
3: Mazal Group claims it isn't responsible for the actions of the stores, because they're independently owned and operated. But this past summer, in addition to two store owners, Mazal Group, the Odets, and Wine Gardens were defendants in a class action lawsuit brought by consumers in Hawaii. They settled for $650,000 and avoided their day in court.
5: We still needed to ask whether Mazal Group and the family behind it is aware of what's happening at the store level. For months, they ignored our attempts to reach them. So we flew to California to request an interview with Mazal Group's owner.
3: We're from NPR in Washington, and we just wanted to see if Ms. Weingarten is here today so we can talk to her, because they are the owners of the...
9: Am I being recorded?
3: Yeah.
9: Okay, delete that, and we're not interviewing. If you need anything, you can contact our legal department.
5: We even tried Daphna Weingarten at her home. No luck. Then we sent a letter with questions about what we'd learned. Their lawyer said our reporting is inaccurate, but wouldn't say how.
3: Then in September, Mazal Group terminated its business license. Former employees told us the family has shuttered companies in the past, when a brand's reputation took a hit from online complaints or media attention. Now, they've closed Mazal Group. Today, Daphna Weingarten and her husband have a new beauty company, INV, or Innovation Brands.
7: The show goes on, so to speak.
5: Grimm, again, the Department of Labor agent. He said the industry he investigated 10 years ago is a resilient one.
7: There's too much money at play. You know, wherever there are proceeds to be had and easily made, they're going to keep doing it.
5: Kaylee Fox Shannon,
3: Monika Evstatieva, NPR News.
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0: 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I'm Ailsa Chang.
1: And I'm Scott Detrow. 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
4: Live from NPR News in Culver City, California, I'm Duane Brown. A federal judge here in California has halted the Trump administration's controversial reorganization of the Department of Agriculture. NPR's Kirk Sigler has the story.
5: The Trump administration has planned to close or consolidate dozens of federal research stations, primarily in the Northwest, and move the headquarters of the U.S. Forest Service from Washington, D.C. to Utah. That's ignited particular controversy due to the fact that Utah has more desert lands than forests and is on the forefront of an effort by conservative Western states to take over control of federal public lands. The judge in the case brought by federal employee unions wrote that this broader reorganization can't be done without the consent and funding of Congress. The judge gave the administration 2 days to respond to most of the order, but broadly halted the USDA reorganization. Now, Trump officials have said it's needed to modernize and make the agency more efficient, while unions and conservationists are likening it to a dismantling. Kirk Sigler, NPR News.
4: Streaming giant Netflix laying off 6% of its staff amid growing competition. NPR's Mondalit Del Barco tells us it's the biggest round of layoffs in 4 years.
6: Netflix staffers around the world got the news today that 1,000 of them are losing their jobs. In an email memo to employees, co-CEOs Greg Peters and Ted Sarandos wrote that most of the cuts would be in Netflix's product, tech, legal, and HR teams. With increased competition and slower growth, the streamer's been trying to get subscribers to spend more time on its platform by adding live sports and events, video podcasts, and shows by YouTube creators. Netflix joins other tech and media companies with recent layoffs, including Amazon and Disney. And the new Skydance merger of Paramount and Warner Brothers is expected to result in job cuts soon. Mondalit Del Barco, NPR News, Los Angeles.
4: You're listening to NPR News. Taiwan says it will invest more than $4 billion into an Alaskan liquefied natural gas project. The news comes after President Trump announced Taiwan would be buying 30% of the natural gas produced by the project from Taipei. Jan Karmazin Brumby has more.
7: Under current plans, Taiwan's state-owned energy company says it will buy 6 million tons of Alaskan LNG every year once production begins. It further promises significant investments in the project that could start supplying Taiwan as soon as 2032. The announcements come after nearly a year and a half of negotiations between Taiwan and the U.S. The project would cut time and costs by allowing U.S. LNG to enter Asian markets without crossing the Panama Canal or skirting around the Horn of Africa. The government in Taipei has been working to ensure a steady supply of natural gas, oil, and electricity, says Taiwan's premier, Zhou Rongtai. For NPR News, I'm Jan Kamzin-Rimby in Taipei.
4: Well, shares of Bank of America dropped 5.5% today after the nation's second largest bank reported weaker than expected revenue and profits over the summer. The news comes one day after the U.S. Treasury Department fined the bank $1.2 billion for violating anti-money laundering and sanctions laws. The government says B of A failed to monitor trillions of dollars in suspicious activity, including some tied to a Chinese money laundering network. This is NPR.

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1: 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I'm Elsa Chang in Culver City, California.
2: And I'm Scott Detrow in New York. Pope Leo XIV celebrated Mass this afternoon while still in the hospital in Rome. This just a day after his lung cancer surgery. The Vatican also issued an update on the Pope's health. And with more on all of this is NPR religion correspondent Jason DeRose. Hi, Jason.
3: Hello.
2: What's the latest?
3: Well, according to the Vatican, this morning Pope Leo underwent blood tests and a chest x-ray that are both required following surgery. And officials say the results are normal for post-op recovery. The brief statement goes on to say that the Pope had respiratory therapy and that he began walking around his hospital room. He's resumed a regular diet and that his recovery is proceeding as expected.
2: The news that Pope Leo had cancer really alarmed a lot of people around the world. What more do we know about the specific prognosis for this type of cancer?
3: Well, Pope Leo has lung adenocarcinoma, which is a very common form of lung cancer, about 85% of all lung cancers, in fact. That's according to Jonathan Villena Vargas. He's a lung specialist at Weill Cornell Medicine. He says it's especially important that it appears the Pope's lung cancer was detected and treated at this stage.
4: The prognosis and the survival after something like this is very, very good. So even though lung cancer has a big bad name, it really matters when you catch it. And an early stage is very treatable.
3: Villena Vargas says that from at least what the Vatican has said so far, it does not appear the cancer spread, which is also very good, but we're still waiting final pathology reports to know for sure.
2: Any sense what this diagnosis and the treatment could mean for his overall papacy?
3: Well, as you know, Scott, Leo is still very new as Pope, just 18 months on the job, a fairly young Pope at just 71 years old. But he's already had this really big papacy, the encyclical on artificial intelligence, multiple trips to Turkey and Lebanon, to Africa, also to Spain and France. And he's weighed in on global issues such as war and migration, even raising the ire of Donald Trump while doing so. I spoke with Susan Reynolds, who teaches Catholic studies at Emory University's Candler School of Theology. She says facing a cancer diagnosis might bring something even more to his papacy.
5: He has made a profound impact on the global church, but in other ways, it does seem like he's only just beginning. So I imagine that this will perhaps ignite in him a certain sense of urgency.
3: Urgency, for instance, Pope Leo has yet to appoint any cardinals, the people who will elect the next pope.
2: Right. And you mentioned his travels there. He's scheduled to go on a big trip to South America for next month, including going back to Peru. What do we know about how this lung cancer surgery might affect that trip?
3: Well, at this point, the Vatican has not said anything about postponing that trip. In fact, the surgery was scheduled to allow him enough time to recover so that he could visit three countries there in October: Uruguay, Argentina, and of course, Peru, where he spent many years as a missionary and bishop. And just looking at his schedule, Scott, for the next year already, he has a major trip planned to South Korea for World Youth Day. These trips are intense and involve a lot of handshaking and public speeches and celebrating Mass for sometimes hundreds of thousands of people at one time. In fact, the trip to South America just next month involves 14 flights. So in the coming months and weeks, I'm going to be watching for any indication of whether those trips are being modified at all to accommodate Pope Leo living with cancer.
2: NPR religion correspondent Jason DeRose, thank you so much.
3: You're welcome.
1: All right, we're going to talk now about artificial intelligence. Top AI companies keep discovering more incidents where their systems behave in unintended ways. These incidents are feeding public concerns about whether the companies can keep their AI under control. One solution that many people in the industry have embraced is expanding their work with third-party evaluators to help make sure new AI models are safe. It's all part of a voluntary agreement that was brokered by the White House last month. To talk about all of this, we're joined now by NPR's Huo Jingnan. Hi, Jingnan.
6: Hello.
1: Okay, so how do these so-called evaluators help with AI safety exactly?
6: So many AI companies already do evaluations in-house and work with third-party evaluators. What's new is that the companies will offer employee-like access to company data and people in a way outside evaluators didn't have before. So evaluators typically probe AI systems to understand how knowledgeable and capable they are and how prone they are to misbehave. So what third-party evaluators bring is deeper expertise in certain areas such as biology and hacking, as well as a different perspective that enables them to think of more scenarios in which the models can misbehave.
1: Okay, and when do AI companies engage with them?
6: Right now, without the expanded access, they come in often on an ad hoc basis, sometimes before model release, sometimes after safety incidents. After OpenAI's agents hacked a company called Hugging Face this summer, OpenAI brought in researchers from two organizations, Meter and Redwood Research, to help investigate. Those nonprofits' reports helped ignite a lot of the recent public debate about AI safety. However, one of the OpenAI employees who worked with these organizations on the Hugging Face investigation was recently fired, along with two of his colleagues who also worked on safety. They posted publicly about how they're worried that OpenAI may not actually follow through on its promise to expand work with outside evaluators.
1: Wait a minute. Why were those OpenAI employees fired in the first place?
6: These former employees in OpenAI are telling two different stories here. The employees claim that they were fired because of either being too outspoken about safety or working too closely with third-party organizations. OpenAI said the employees were fired for mishandling sensitive information, and it still stands by its commitments to safety. Regardless of what OpenAI says, the companies have no obligation to bring in outside evaluators. I spoke to Daniel Tortotello, a former OpenAI researcher who is now director of the AI Futures Project. He said that the evaluators have little bargaining power with these tech giants.
7: The companies can almost dictate terms to them, and it's just about like how much dignity they have about what types of terms to accept, if that makes sense.
1: It does seem like these power dynamics are sort of lopsided. Are evaluators supposed to be independent, and are they actually independent?
6: Right. I mean, independence is the goal there, right?
1: Yeah.
6: But right now, we are really relying on voluntary standards and disclosures. And we see that, you know, Anthropic formed a partnership with consulting firm Accenture to be its first embedded third-party evaluator, while also having a partnership with Accenture to promote its AI tools. And we don't know how the two companies will handle this potential conflict of interest. You also see from some of these voluntary disclosures that evaluators and AI company employees in at least one case work in the same office. Some of them have, you know, close personal relationships.
1: Uh-huh.
6: And also a lot of AI safety evaluation organizations in the US are funded by a small group of funders. So experts I talk to say some of these issues are kind of hard to avoid because field is young and small, so there's not a lot of expertise or funding to go around. And that's something they hope can change with time.
1: That is NPR's Huo Jingnan. Thank you, Jingnan.
6: Thank you.
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0: election sites during the midterms. They are volunteers who monitor polling places, and many come from groups who are afraid the Trump administration will try to meddle with the elections. NPR's Ashley Lopez reports.
1: It's Loteria night at the offices of Lucha in Phoenix. Winners of this bingo-like game are taking home an array of prizes. Camping chairs, reusable water bottles, coolers. Basically things that are useful if you plan to camp out somewhere for a while. Which happens to be what these people are getting trained to do. Lucha is a left-of-center group that aims to help working families in the state. And for the midterms, it's dispatching a fleet of volunteers to camp out at polling sites. Karima Rodriguez is leading this training.
2: Monitor the polling environment, stay aware of what's happening on the ground, and just make sure you are kind of keeping your eyes open.
1: One of the biggest worries among activists is the presence of immigration officers at the polls. To be clear, it would be illegal for the Trump administration to send armed agents to polling sites. And administration officials have said ICE has no plans to target polling locations. But right-wing political figures close to Trump, like Steve Bannon, have been calling for the president to send them anyway. Mary Corcoran with the left-leaning Save America movement says that's enough for her to take this potential threat seriously.
3: The point is to scare people and use fear as an intimidation factor to keep people home.
1: Corcoran says her group and their partners will be in metro areas with large non-white and immigrant populations. And if ICE agents are there, they will not be engaging with them.
3: It's really about having a de-escalatory impact by way of really bearing witness and because of who they are. Clergy, veterans, teachers, nurses.
1: Left-leaning groups won't be the only folks at the polls, though. Right-wing groups have also said they plan to observe elections, and the Justice Department plans to step up its usual presence. Harmeet Dhillon, the head of DOJ's Civil Rights Division, said on the right-wing network Real America Voice that she plans to send 1,000 people from the agency to monitor polling sites.
4: This is going to be the biggest DOJ election observer effort in history, and I'm so excited to be leading that effort.
1: She said that DOJ staff will play a similar role to other observers, which is just to be there and to watch. But Tammy Patrick has heard big plans before. She's with the National Association of Election Officials.
5: Every 2 years, it seems, for at least the 20-so years I've been doing this, we hear that there's going to be massive observation and thousands of people are going to show up to observe at the polling place. It hasn't manifested in that way in the past, but these are not normal times.
1: Which is why she says election administrators are educating observers about what they can and cannot do. And what they can do is pretty limited. If something goes wrong, it's up to election workers and local law enforcement to sort it out. Patrick says most years, observers kind of get bored.
5: The actual process tends to be pretty dry, and one might even say boring, to watch people walk in, give their name, sign their name, get their ballot.
1: But if things are not boring, advocates and political parties want people documenting in case lawsuits need to be filed. And when elections are close and tensions are high, lawsuits often follow. Ashley Lopez, NPR News.

0: From NPR News, this is All Things Considered. I'm Ailsa Chang.
1: And I'm Juana Summers. If you know me or my reporting, you know I'm continually interested in stories about caregiving, especially the unpaid kind that's done by family members. So many of us do this work, about 63 million Americans last year, according to AARP, and yet it's often invisible. A new movie called Take Me Home shows the beautiful moments and the struggles. At its heart is Anna. She's 38 years old with a cognitive disability, and she's being cared for by her aging parents.
2: I think you put a lot of shampoo.
3: Got it, you have a lot of hair.
2: What are we gonna do today, Bob?
4: We're doing it.
1: Oh. And at the same time, Anna is also a caregiver for them.
4: What are you doing, Anna?
2: I'm feeling your forehead.
4: What?
2: I'm feeling your forehead.
4: I'm fine, sweetheart.
2: You're hot, Mom.
4: I am?
2: Yeah.
1: Anna Sargent plays Anna in the movie, and her sister, Liz Sargent, wrote and directed Take Me Home. It is deeply connected to their own story, and Liz knew that only Anna could play Anna. So they built the production around her. Here are Liz and Anna talking with me about working with Anna's acting coach, Tara McIntosh.
5: She's the best.
1: What did she do with you?
5: Just hanging out with me.
6: Remember you read the whole script with her?
5: Yeah.
6: And then when we did the script, we started with the script and Tara and I would yell out the lines to you.
5: Mm-hmm.
6: And you would repeat them.
5: Mm-hmm.
7: You're the worst dad.
8: You worst dad ever!
7: And I hate you.
8: And I hate you!
7: Sorry.
5: That was so good.
8: Gosh!
6: But then we would stop telling you what to say, and you would say whatever you wanted.
5: Yeah.
6: And that's when I think you were the best ever.
5: I know.
6: Yeah.
1: Liz, this one's for you. There's a scene in the movie where Anna and Emily are at the grocery store, and Anna really wants some popsicles. Emily says no, and ultimately, a lot happens, but Anna and Emily end up eating popsicles together, and it's this really beautiful moment of fun and connection after what was a really challenging argument. It was just a beautiful sibling moment.
9: Pick some good popsicles, Anna.
10: Oh my God.
9: Wow.
10: We got a wave to the people on the boat.
9: Hi!
1: What inspired that scene?
6: I mean, I think in the movie we needed some kind of relief and we needed to see where that like love and that bond remained from their childhood.
9: Don't tell Dad I said this.
11: But he loves you the most, so he likes to keep you around.
2: I love you the most. I won't keep you alone.
6: And I think that moment where Anna takes control of her life and Emily realizes that she's just been, like, overpowering her in a way sort of softens them to their childhood.
1: What did the two of you learn about each other in the process of making this film that maybe you didn't already know?
5: I really don't know.
6: Did you enjoy working with me?
5: Yes.
6: Yeah? Was it fun to hear me tell you what to do every day, all day?
5: Yes.
6: Really? You didn't get annoyed having your sister tell you what to do all day?
5: Yeah.
1: Anna, was Liz bossy?
5: Let me see. Yes.
6: Why don't you ask me if Anna was bossy?
1: Was Anna bossy?
6: Yeah. You know what I learned about Anna, though? I mean, right now, she is just glowing, and she's become so confident after really being on a set where the whole crew looked to her, you know, and she knew she was in charge. And she's got this great humor, and she's just sort of a ham, you know, going on the festival circuit. I mean, look at her now. What?
5: Thanks, Liz.
6: You don't like that?
5: No.
6: You're a comedian.
5: I know, but...
6: You make everybody laugh.
5: I know.
6: But, I mean, we made adjustments to the way that we were working, but it was really just to remove the barriers so that she could do the work, you know? And she shows such a dynamic range of being a human being through a hard time. And I'm just so proud and know she can do anything.
1: Anna, you two aren't the only sisters. I know that you have a big family. Did they see the movie?
5: Yeah, my mom and dad saw the movie.
6: and our mom came out of long-term care to come see the film with a community. And it was incredible to see them witness, you know, a piece of our life that has been a really hard time, and to share that with others who have experiencing the same thing.
12: Liz, if I can ask, what was their reaction to seeing all of that play out?
6: I think it's overwhelming for them. You know, this film, 3 months before we filmed it in my parents' house, both of my parents...
5: Our house.
6: Our house, thank you. Mm-hmm. 3 months before we filmed this in our parents' house, both of our parents were in the ER and almost died about, you know, 100 times over. I was fighting HMO Medicare in Florida, and Anna was by my side, and I was really, you know, living a very meta experience. And it's really a time capsule of this moment that happened. And so I think it was very overwhelming for them to see this piece of their life. But it means so much to me to have preserved this moment and to just like really love this moment that so many people, I think, are afraid to talk about.
12: You okay?
6: I'm okay. Thanks, Anna.
12: Anna, I've been listening to the way that you talk to Liz. Do you take care of her too?
5: Yes.
12: I could hear you asking her earlier if she was okay or if she was feeling good. It seems like you do take care of her.
5: Yeah.
6: I'm feeling very sick today. I'm afraid it's from a lot of stress from, you know, everything in life in this film. You know, there's that statistic that it's caregivers often have worse health problems than the people they're caregiving for, you know, and they put off taking care of themselves. And I feel that in that position right now, to be honest. But Anna today was checking in on me. She was offering me tea. She gave me a neck rub. She is just such an incredible, empathetic person. And I truly...
5: Thanks, Liz.
6: You are.
5: I know.
12: It sounds like you're both really, really lucky to have each other.
5: Yes.
12: Anna and Liz Sargent, their movie is Take Me Home, and it's in theaters now. It's been so great getting to talk with you.
5: Booyah!
6: Thank you, Anna. This has been really special.

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1: More bad news for the economy. Consumer prices jumped in the latest data from the federal government.
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1: 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I'm Scott Detrow.
2: And I'm Ailsa Chang. With polls showing Republicans playing defense in next month's midterms, we'll hear from voters in New York State, where one GOP lawmaker is trying to hold on to his seat.
3: I vote for whoever thinks my way. I don't really have a party. I'm not a Republican or a Democrat.
1: And we'll hear from a former top spy who's making the case that the CIA should focus its efforts on spying on foreign companies to benefit American ones.
4: Our commercial companies are critical to our national defense, whether it's AI or semiconductors or quantum computers.
2: First, this news.
5: Live from NPR News in Washington, I'm Ryland Barton. Ukrainian drones lost some of their speed after restrictions were suddenly imposed on battlefield use of the country's Starlink communication terminals, which are operated by SpaceX. It comes after Ukrainian President Volodymyr Zelensky said the Trump administration threatened to stop sharing intelligence with Ukraine, as NPR's Greg Myrie explains.
6: NPR's Ukraine correspondent Joanna Kakissis interviewed President Zelensky in Kyiv. This was just hours before this latest development we're talking about, and she asked Zelensky if the U.S. was going to cut off intelligence. Here's what he said.
7: We need Starlink. We asked administration, government, and SpaceX on different channels. We asked them to share with us Starlink only for military goals.
6: So Trump said yesterday that intelligence sharing hadn't been cut off. But what we're seeing today certainly looks like an intentional action to limit Ukraine's ability to fight Russia.
5: NPR's Greg Myrie reporting. With 20 days until the midterm elections, President Trump is concentrating on Republican-leaning states. He stopped in Arizona today and is on his way to Montana. NPR's Stephen Fowler says next week Trump heads to Kansas, which has become a newly competitive state.
8: Kansas is a state with an outgoing Democratic governor and a Republican U.S. senator on the ballot, but polls show voters could pick a Republican to retake the governor's office and send a Democrat to the Senate for the first time in nearly a century. On the one hand, the president's deeply unpopular economic policies have hit states like Kansas hard. On the other, Republicans have been appealing to voters with local solutions to issues like affordability and lower energy prices in their bid for the governor's seat, which leads to Trump spending one of the final days of the midterms in Wichita, campaigning in a state he won by more than 16 points in 2024. Stephen Fowler, NPR News, Dodge City, Kansas.
5: A new survey finds more than 4 in 10 Americans had difficulty paying for at least one basic necessity in the past year. NPR's Jennifer Ludden reports it comes as the cost of living is a top election issue for voters.
9: Paying for medical care was the biggest challenge people faced, including for more than a quarter of middle-income households. That's according to a survey by the Pew Research Center. Next was daily transportation, housing, and food. Nearly a third who struggled to pay for these things said they'd taken out a loan, even more borrowed money from friends and family. Pew also finds more than half of Americans did not have enough emergency savings to cover expenses for 3 months. The findings come amid stubborn inflation, with prices climbing faster than most people's paychecks, driven in part by the war with Iran. Jennifer Ludden, NPR News, Washington.
5: And U.S. inflation accelerated last month as gas, clothes, and airfares got more expensive. The consumer price index rose 3.7% in September compared with a year ago, up from 3.4% in August. This is NPR News. A Texas prosecutor says an ICE officer appeared to intentionally drive into a man in Houston, breaking his leg. Harris County Democratic District Attorney Sean Teer says he's considering criminal charges against the driver. The encounter has set off new protests in Houston, where an ICE officer fatally shot a man this summer. Scientists have discovered that elephants have an outsized impact on landscapes, not just in life, but also in death. Alana Gordon reports.
10: Elephants are ecosystem engineers. They knock down trees, they disperse seeds. But scientists in South Africa's Kruger National Park found something they didn't expect after the animals die. The group monitored dozens of elephant carcasses on the savanna and found that over time, the remains created unique, nutrient-rich hotspots for certain grasses. This drew animals like zebras and antelope well after any visual signs of the elephant had disappeared. Courtney Reed is with UC Santa Barbara in Princeton. She led the research.
11: Seeing that even like 8 years on, you have all of these different herbivores that live on the savanna that are really selecting for those nitrogen-rich grasses. It was just exciting.
10: Reed says this lasting legacy highlights the importance of elephants as they face threats of extinction. The findings were published in the Proceedings of the National Academy of Sciences. Alana Gordon, NPR News.
5: A small dog named Luna has been found after a month on the loose in Yellowstone National Park. Though spotted frequently, the Jack Russell Terrier evaded capture since early September. Volunteers were able to catch the dog today using a live trap baited with her owner's scent, using a t-shirt and pillowcase belonging to the family. I'm Ryland Barton, and from Washington, this is NPR News.
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Didi, could Janelle Kerrod Ea Aja Health News Will ye get Ea Tahneki Edea Sa Ajit Ea Ben Hit Nashnat Olis E Ajit Ea Badahnen Lingit Ea Nigabe Is Cheap Kea Adit Ea Nadahnet E Ajit Ea Sa Danigo E Ajit 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
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Nast in is a din or nast a din. Doba answers at the core betahat is not rot or ba the honnet dana. Ye Pennsylvania is ba hanya. 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Pennsylvania do air optisha. 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Texas do Utah ajit do sapit that is na and ela. 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
1: Today, Word with a Champ is in Sioux Falls, South Dakota at the Governor's Cup. It is a playoff rodeo that means a lot, not only to the Cowboys and Cowgirls in the Professional Rodeo Cowboys Association and Women's Pro Rodeo Association, but the bucking horses mean a lot too. Our guest today, the proprietor of Muddy Creek Pro Rodeo in Ogallala, Lakota, from the land of the Pine Ridge Indian Reservation, Chancey Wilson. Hello, Chancey. Good to see you again.
4: You too, Randy. It's always a pleasure to see you everywhere we see each other.
1: It's fun to keep up with your bucking horses in your stock. This horse you have named Bugsy, let's start out with that. That horse is winning award after award, and you claim the Badlands North and South Dakota Bucking Horse of the Year in two divisions. Let's talk about those horses.
4: Well, Bugsy, of course, won Saddle Bronc of the Year, and Black Mamba won the Bareback of the Year this year in the Badlands Circuit. Black Mamba in the bareback riding won it in 2024 as well. It's been to the national finals three times. We're pretty proud of that little black he's a guild in. And then, of course, Bugsy's, I think this is 4 years now in a row, he's won the Badlands Circuit Saddle Bronc of the Year. He's been to the national finals five times. They hold the arena record in Deadwood on him, 91.5 points. Hold the arena record in Sentinel Butte, North Dakota. He's a stallion, and we're pretty proud. Out of it.
1: Do you think that there's a halter in mind for one of these horses, especially Bugsy, that says Bucking Horse of the Year?
4: You always wish you have one that caliber, but when you start going up against some of the greatest horses in the world, such as Black Tie of Sankey's, or Larry Culpepper of Pete Carr's, or, you know, Game Trail of J.D. Hammaker's, they're all such great, great horses, and we're just proud that we have a horse that's able to compete at that caliber with them great, great legendary stock contractors.
1: Well, you're in the hunt. I think you're speaking modestly. This horse has not just handled the business in the Badlands but across the country, and that have taken some great riders to some big paychecks.
4: Oh, yeah. You know, like I said, they hold the arena record now in Deadwood on him and a few other places. His average stock score in the PRCA is 47 points out of 50. You know, that's his average this year, you know. So he'll throw you in the dirt. They set some arena records, but he throws you in the dirt a lot, too.
1: Well, he's major league pro. I mean, you're not stepping in the ring with nothing but the best right there. I mean, that isn't not only in the pros but in the upper echelon of professionals. And they're equivalent to a great quarterback in the NFL. Or something else. I don't know that people realize how special those horses are, especially compared to the vast numbers that we see across the continent of the United States.

0: States and Canada, to have one elected to perform at the WNFR, what is it, the top 100, 150 horses in the continent?
1: Right. They only take 105 barebacks, 105 saddle broncs to the national finals at rodeo every year out of all of North America, you know. And to have one compete at the national finals rodeo is, well, that's your ultimate goal, is to have livestock good enough to buck out of them yellow bucking chutes. And we've been pretty fortunate enough that we've had several over the years now that have got to take the trip to Las Vegas.
0: Yes, sir. How many times will these horses perform in a year compared to maybe horses that we saw in my career in the middle of the 80s?
1: Well, I tell you what, right now there's so many great horses, and they're so specialized anymore. You're only going to see them greats perform 10 to 13 times a year for 8 seconds a year. So they're bucking 80 seconds in a whole year. And the rest of the time they're eating alfalfa and grass and grains the rest of the time.
0: Well, like Jim Shoulders said, if I was to be reincarnated, I'd want to be a bucking horse.
1: Oh, that's one of the best lives in the world, Pam. 98% of the time, yeah.
0: Well, Chancey, we always conclude with a note to the youngins listening, and even youngins like us, especially me. What can you share with us that you have enjoyed dealing with these animals that might encourage someone else to do the same?
1: Oh, you know, you always just follow your dreams. And even though you get knocked back 35 times, give it up, and that 36th time is going to fall into place and go your way. So never give up and always follow your dreams.
0: Chancey Wilson, you are a gentleman and a scholar and a talented stock contractor. We are very proud of you. God bless you here and in the City of Lights, Chancey.
1: Thank you, Randy, and God bless you too.
2: Good job, brother.
1: Thank you.
3: 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And by Wrangler. Long live cowboys.
4: Native Voice One, the Native American Radio Service.